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songs. We haven't. Bringing back your memories. We have the music. We play the songs you'll remember from the 70s, 80s, and 90s. 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Fresh Bendigo.

Fresh Bendigo with the songs you remember. Oh, it's so good to hear Johnny Chester. I think he lives down Rosebud Sorrento way. Good to hear some Australian towns named and cities and the highway on a song regarding a highway here in Australia. Johnny Chester, he was big out of the 70s, had a lot of different songs and a good live performing artist as well. Let's check what's happening weather-wise on Bendigo's Fresh with the songs out of the 70s, 80s and 90s coming your way right across your Wednesday. It's 27 past 10, cloudy at 14 today. That's a low top because it starts to warm up. It gets hot, really hot. Tomorrow, partly cloudy, 3 to 17. Well, not that hot. Friday, sunny, 5 to 19. Across the weekend, Saturday, mostly sunny, 5 to 21. If you're heading outdoors Sunday, you'll have a delightful day. Partly cloudy, 7 minimum, but a high, 23 degrees. A shower or two expected on Monday, 10 to 23, and up to 3 mil of rain. And showers continuing, up to 5 mil of rain next Tuesday, lower 9, and a top of 16. So temperatures going up and down a bit, as you would expect in springtime. We're on our way to that top of 14 right now in town. It's 11 degrees with your music memories. Across Bendigo and Central Victoria, you're with Bendigo's 101.5.

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Fresh Bendigo with the songs you remember on a Wednesday. I hope your Wednesday turns out to be a good one. 14's the expected top today across Bendigo and throughout central Victoria as we get into spring. Lots of things happening in and around Bendigo. I'll update you with some of those activities this hour into next hour as well. And I've been playing your favourite songs out of the 70s, 80s and 90s. We've had four really good requests so far. I've got a couple lined up to get to as well. If you'd like to be involved, SMS 0493 143 829, and I'll continue playing your songs. Yesterday I had a comment from a listener who said play too much old stuff. He said another word rather than stuff, but we play songs out of the 70s, 80s and 90s. We play songs you don't hear all the time, like we just heard from our listeners as well. So I'll be sticking around and doing the same thing for a little while anyway. Now, on this day, earlier on today, I know that Ron mentioned David A. Stewart. He was born in England in 1952, turned 74 today. David was and Annie Lennox made up the Eurythmics. What a band. They are fantastic. However, in the 90s, he had his best-selling instrumental. It's a quite an interesting song. It was called Lily Was Here. Do you remember it with your music memories? Bendigo's 101.5.

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1: Today, 14, 11 o'clock. Good morning. David Armstrong. Minister Enver Erdogan says he expects illicit tobacco stores to be shut down as soon as today. Police and authorised inspectors now have the power to shut down illegal tobacco.
0: This news brought to you by Erie Gear Bendigo, with the local knowledge powered by a national network at the right price and with the latest technology. 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
1: Today, 14, 11 o'clock. Good morning. David Armstrong. Minister Enver Erdogan says

0: of up to $2.5 million and 20 years jail. Mr. Erdogan says stores who've done the wrong thing will be named and shamed.
1: I'm expecting today. So I think the goal this year is the public messaging is key, so there'll be clear signage at the front of the stores, and then they'll be listed on the Department of Justice website.
0: Roads Minister Paul Hame has failed to explain how the state government allowed Victoria's roads to deteriorate to such a poor condition. A report by the Auditor General has found the overall condition of Victorian roads is deteriorating. Almost half of the entire network is in poor or very poor conditions since 2024. It found the government was advised that funding levels have not been sufficient to maintain and improve the road network, but the money poured in still fell short.
2: What has happened over the last few years, as I can say, we had record investment, but we need to do more. We're not shying away from that. The Premier's been very clear that we need to invest more in road maintenance.
0: Police have raided CFMEU headquarters in Brisbane this morning, weeks after raids on the construction union's Melbourne offices. Victoria Police have confirmed detectives from Task Force Hawk have executed a number of warrants in Victoria today, as well as in Queensland. Three people have been arrested here and will be interviewed by police. Well, a good Samaritan who took a homeless man for a meal has been told by the cafe he'll be banned if he does it again. Peter has told Tom Elliott. The man was in the Bourke Street Mall and had just been released from hospital.
3: We walked down the mall and turned left into the first lane and came along that said breakfast. And I went in there and bought him a toaster sandwich and a cup of coffee, which I was more than happy to pay for. But then left him to it and I walked up the lane. I was chased down by a member of the staff who very aggressively said to me, I wasn't to do that again. And if I was to do that again, they would bar me from the place.
0: The Prime Minister's defending a $6 million grant to a golf course in his Sydney electorate. Money was allocated to the Marrickville Golf Club as part of the $560 million Commonwealth Grants program. Anthony Albanese says he hasn't visited the clubhouse in years, but he is glad they got the money to fix their sewerage problems. In finance, the All Ordinaries down 28 points, our dollar 72, 22 US.
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0: The LA Rams will be back home within 72 hours of departing for Melbourne for their NFL season opener against the San Francisco 49ers. The Rams used a similar tactic last year for a game in London, flying in and out on game day. But sports metabolism expert Dr. Tony Breyer believes the Rams have made a mistake.
5: I do think the 49ers are going to have the advantage. The 49ers are giving their bodies time to adapt. The Rams are trying to prevent their bodies from adapting at all, trying to trick their bodies. But I'd rather not ask a football player to get off a 16-hour flight and play football the next day.
0: The exits at Witten Oval continue. Adam Treloar's career has come to an end after 263 games at the Giants, the Pies and the Dogs. And AFL chairman Craig Drummond has told the Sportnext conference the league probably needs a shorter game when Tasmania comes into the league in 2028. That's the latest news and sport.
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6: Cloudy today and 14. The outlook for tomorrow. Thursday, partly cloudy. A low of 3 and a top of 17. Friday, sunny. Minimum 5. Maximum 19.
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6: It's 11:05. It's now 11 on our way to that top of 14 this afternoon and across Central Victoria. Content, Castlemaine 10, Maryborough 11, Heathcote and Rochester 12 degrees.
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0: a little affection. 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The audience voted, and you know, they picked a winner. I took my date to the Hilton for Medina and some dinner. She had a few drinks, I'm thinking soon what I'll be getting. 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You know what I'm saying? That Medina's a monster, y'all.
1: You know what I'm saying? We're playing your songs out of the 70s, 80s, and 90s this hour. It is 18 past 11. Freddy, Benny Goes Fresh with the songs you remember. Community updates and what's happening in our community as well. Just like this on Friday, September 11, East Loddon Fade. Now, the East Loddon Annual Fade is coming up this Friday from 10 to around 2. And Dinghy. What a spot Dinghy is. I know when I played a little bit of footy with Calliville back in the day, you would often stop at the Dinghy Hotel. I'm not sure whether it's still open or not, on the way to the footy and on the way home as well. No, not on the way to the footy, but certainly on the way home. It was a great spot to stop at back in those days. There's lots of things happening, games, fun farms, and also you can be involved with the whole community, because community and emergency and community organisations will be included. It's all right, I haven't been talking long. They include SES, CFA, Ambulance Victoria, Agricultural Victoria, Working Dog Display, Dinghy, Bush Nurse Health, and checks. So you can go along if you're not feeling too well and get your check done right on the spot as well. So it's all happening this Friday. You can get to Dinghy if you're in that area. I'm sure you'll enjoy it. Gets underway at 10, goes to around 2, and it'll be a great day heading up to Dinghy on Friday. You might even see a fox on the run.

more of the songs you remember. Songs from the 70s, 80s and 90s that you haven't heard for ages. 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

Fresh Bendigo with the songs you remember, Luke Combs' good version, isn't it? Fast Car, it's 28 past 11 on this day. Michael Bublé was born in Canada in 1975, turns 51 today. The Canadian crooner and jazz singer, actor as well. His album Call Me Irresponsible was the best-selling album in Australia in 2007. He was huge. Not as you don't hear as much today. Still performs everywhere and still very popular, but at one stage he was everywhere. This is a great song, Home, with your music memories, Bendigo's 101.5.

Yo, a little bit of Vince Gill on your radio. Fresh Bendigo with the songs you remember. How good's that? I reckon that's a 90s song by Vince Gill entitled Don't Let Your Love Start Slipping Away. It's 20 to midday. I always get concerned with this next song. There's two versions of this song by CeeLo Green, and both are on our system. I hope I've got the right one.

Chris Bendigo with the songs you remember from our SMSs. Dr. Hook, very polite there. They said, would you mind sharing the night together? Using the Minutes, may get you everywhere. We continue your songs, your music. Chris Bendigo with the songs you remember.

Fresh Bendigo with the song to remember. Good to hear that song again by the Ferrets and Don't Fall in Love. It is nearly midday, 3 minutes to. We update you with the news, continuing the Fresh Lunch Crunch with your music out of the 70s, 80s, and 90s. I have 7 requests to fit in there. I had a really good response to requests today. We really appreciate you being involved in giving you the choice to hear songs that you'd like to hear across your day and working day as well. And we continue that right throughout. 0493 143 829. Songs out of the 70s, 80s and 90s coming up. Did I tell you Saturday night I was downtown working for the FBI?

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1: A top of 15. It's 12 midday. Good afternoon, I'm Jordan Tunbridge. One Nation's only Victorian MP is adamant. Warren Pickering remains the best person to lead the party after his admissions to past drug use. Stephanie Wacklewick reports.
2: One Nation MP Ricky Lee Tyrrell says she was aware of her colleague's past drug use and there is no doubt in her mind that Warren Pickering remains the best person to lead the party.
3: Warren has made a positive impact and change. I think he can lead by example.
2: Mr. Pickering has admitted he made mistakes in his 20s using ecstasy, methamphetamines and marijuana, losing his licence multiple times for drink driving and hurting people he loved. But he's denied claims by his ex-partner that he smoked ice in front of their children and he is considering legal action against The Australian, which published the allegations. Treasurer Colin Brooks and Health Minister Ingrid Stewart have no doubt in her mind that Warren Pickering remains the best person to lead the party.
3: Warren has made a positive impact and change. I think he can lead by example.
2: Mr. Pickering has admitted he made mistakes in his 20s using ecstasy, methamphetamines and marijuana, losing his license multiple times for drink driving and hurting people he loved. But he's denied claims

0: find the way to ingratiate ourselves into the community. So we only get 7 days in market. We haven't been lucky enough to be here several times previously, but we're trying to make the most of those 7 days.
1: The LA Rams have been planning for this week since 2022. Their CMO, Catherine Fredericks, believes this is just the beginning.
2: While this game presents an important convergence moment, it is still very much mid-journey for us. Yeah. We expect to be in the market for a very long time.
1: Shane McInnes, Melbourne.
3: Returning to sport, Francis Tiafoe has come back from two sets down to beat fellow American Alex Mickelson in five sets to advance through to the US Open semi-finals. Socceroos star Christian Volpato's future is unknown after New South Wales police confirmed he's tested positive to cocaine. And in Champions League soccer, wins to Aston Villa, Real Madrid and Manchester City. That's the latest news and
4: updated
3: sport.
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5: Updating details for Thursday, partly cloudy, 3 overnight into a high of 17. Friday, sunny, a minimum 5 and a maximum 19. And Saturday, mostly sunny, a low of 5 and a top of 21 degrees.
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5: 8 past midday and away to a top of 14 this afternoon. Right now on Garza Street, Bendigo's just on 12 across Centre Victoria. Conton Castle Main 11, Maribor 12, Heathcote and Rochester 13 degrees. I've stacked them up and they're coming up this hour. Your request from the 70s, 80s and 90s.
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0: 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Erie Gear Bendigo, a great team geared for better irrigation.
1: Remember, this is a government that wasted $15 billion on corruption on the big bill, but cannot find the money over the last couple of years to actually maintain our roads.
2: The Auditor General has found almost half of the state's road network is in poor or very poor condition, and that the government ignored advice from the Department of Transport and Planning that the funding was allocating to maintain or improve the roads was insufficient. While the Premier has since committed an additional $352 million to repair 500,000 potholes this year, the opposition has pledged to pour $5 billion into annual road maintenance. America is flagging concerns with
1: to actually maintain our roads.
2: The Auditor General has found almost half of the state's road network is in poor or very poor condition, and that the government ignored advice from the Department of Transport and Planning that the funding was allocating to maintain or improve the roads was insufficient. While the Premier has since committed an additional 350

0: Federal Politics Editor Michael Packey.
1: The Albanese government has released its proposed digital duty of care legislation, which would allow users to opt out of algorithms that drive social media feeds. Tech companies who breach the rules will face fines in excess of $100 million. Prime Minister Anthony Albanese is urging all parties to get on board once the bill is introduced into Parliament.
2: This is about putting the power back in the hands of consumers.
1: But Nationals leader Matt Canavan believes the legislation goes much further and could stifle genuine free speech.
3: And we should not allow this type of censorship to emerge in a free and open country.
1: The US has expressed ongoing concern with Australia's overall tech policy, with plans to raise the issue directly with the PM when he's in New York later this month. Michael Packey, Canberra.
0: An Australian writer and widow of former Prime Minister Bob Hawke, Blanche Dale Puget, has died at the age of 82. Her family made the announcement and says she asked them to share her final message that our highest calling and greatest achievement is love. In finance, the All Ords is up 70 points and the dollar is trading at 72.22 US.
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0: Long forward, Ollie Henry admits he overhauled his pre-season in order to rediscover his love of footy. The 24-year-old has had a career-best year with the Cats, booting 43 goals, missing just one game. Henry says after being dropped towards the end of last season, he had to earn his place in the side.
5: Early in the season, I felt like I needed to, you know, really prove myself again. And, you know, it takes, you know, multiple sort of weeks and adding up of, you know, performances and playing your role for your team to sort of feel, you know, belonging again. And that's just something that I felt like I had to do.
0: And Western Bulldogs midfielder Adam Treloar has called time on his 16-year career. Treloar finishes with 263 games and 158 goals to his name. That's the latest in news and sport.
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6: Partly cloudy Thursday, low of 4 and a high of 18. And a sunny Friday, minimum of 5 and a top of 20. Bendigo's weekend details. Mostly sunny Saturday, 5 low and a high of 20. And a partly cloudy Sunday, minimum of 8 and a top of 22 degrees. Melbourne's weekend forecast. Partly cloudy. Saturday, overnight low of 9 and a top of 16. Light rain and 9 minimum with a top of 18 degrees on Sunday. It's week 3 of Bendigo Football Finals live from the QBO on Saturday for a preliminary final between Eagle Hawk and Gisborne.
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We're playing your memories. Yes, the songs your mum and dad played. The songs your family sung along with. We have the music. We have Music Memories. 101.5 Fresh Bendigo.

Bendigo's Fresh and the songs that you remember. Ice House are a rock band from Sydney formed in 1977 as Flowers. Initially known in Australia for their pub rock style, the band later achieved mainstream success across the world playing new wave and synth pop music. Ice House has produced 8 top 10 albums, 20 top 40 singles and multiple top 10 hits throughout Europe and North America, with album sales over 28 times platinum in Australasia alone. The mainstay of both Flowers and Ice House has been Ivor Davies, who sings, songwrites, record produces, plays guitar, bass, and keyboard, and also plays the oboe. He also supplies many additional musicians as required across the years. The name Ice House was adopted in 1981 and comes from an old flat that Davies lived in the strange building across the road populated by itinerant people and described in a self-titled song called Ice House. Bendigo's Fresh and more of the songs that make you feel good. Bendigo's 101.5.

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0: exhibits, plus appearances by League Commissioner Roger Goodell and the Jonas Brothers. The festival is expected to attract thousands of fans over the next 3 days. The NFL's Vice President of Global Events, Nikki Yule, says this is something new, even for her.
1: We have never had this scale of a festival in an international market.
0: Shane McInnes, Melbourne.
2: Australian students have recorded their worst ever reading and maths results in a major global study. Real Schools CEO Adam Voigt says we're being left behind, and it's a wake-up call.
3: OECD report, which identifies 7 countries out of the 91 who are kind of participating, who are doing really well in the areas that Australia sucks in. And they're not the kind of the big names we normally kind of think about with superpower countries. They're countries like Ireland, countries like Estonia, countries like Japan.
2: In finance, the All Ords down 18 points and one Australian dollar trading at 72 US cents.
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2: Exits at Witten Oval are continuing. Adam Treloar's career coming to an end after 263 games at the Giants, Pies and Dogs. Ollie Henry has accused Geelong of stitching him up with his goal song of the year, pop hit Pink Pony Club. The 24-year-old has had a career-best season, booting 43 goals ahead of Friday's semi-final against Fremantle.
5: I had not chosen Pink Pony Club as my goal song this year. That was a neglected email of mine that I didn't respond to, so I've actually got pinned with Pink Pony Club.
2: That's the latest in news and sport.
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7: Partly cloudy Thursday, low of 4 and a high of 18. And a sunny Friday, minimum of 5 and a top of 20. Bendigo's weekend details. Mostly sunny Saturday, 5 low and a high of 20. And a partly cloudy Sunday, minimum of 8 and a top of 22 degrees. Melbourne's weekend forecast, partly cloudy. Saturday, overnight low of 9 and a top of 16. Light rain and 9 minimum with a top of 18 degrees on Sunday. It's week 3 of Bendigo Football Finals live from the QBO on Saturday for a preliminary final between Eagle Hawk and Gisborne.
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Bendigo's Fresh and the Songs That You Remember. In 2006, Icehouse were inducted by the Australian Recording Industry Association, ARIA, into the Hall of Fame. Icehouse were announced as one of the most successful Australian bands of the 80s and 90s. With uncompromising approach to music production, they created songs that range from pure pop escapism through to edgy, lavish synthesized pieces. Icehouse extended the use of synthesizers, particularly with the Lynn drum machine, as featured in their hit song, Hey Little Girl, from 1982. Bendigo's Fresh, and more of the songs that make you feel good. Bendigo's 101.5.

coming up, national news, then more of the songs you haven't heard for ages from the 70s, 80s and 90s, 80s and 90s, 80s, including featured classic artists and groups. 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
1: Been in Melbourne for 5 days. San Francisco 49ers coach Kyle Shanahan says he's yet to experience the city itself. Friday morning's match against the LA Rams is the first of the regular season, and Shanahan says it means there's no time for sightseeing.
2: I mean, I would love to say I'm getting out and experiencing Australia, and I'm sure if I did, I would think it's awesome. But this is just, we travel a lot, and when we do, we don't really do anything.
1: Pies forward Tim Embry has signed a one-year contract extension, which will see him enter his 15th AFL season. The key forward has so far kicked 350 goals across his AFL career. Aryna Sabalenka and Jessica Pegula have advanced to the women's semi-finals at the US Open. Frances Tiafoe came from two sets down to beat fellow American Alex Mikkelsen. Erling Haaland has scored a double as Manchester City opened its Champions League campaign with a 2-0 win over Porto. And that's the latest news and sport.
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4: Partly cloudy Thursday, low of 4 and a high of 18. And a sunny Friday, minimum of 5 and a top of 20. Bendigo's weekend details. Mostly sunny Saturday, 5 low and a high of 20. And a partly cloudy Sunday, minimum of 8 and a top of 22 degrees. Melbourne's weekend forecast. Partly cloudy. Saturday, overnight low of 9 and a top of 16. Light rain and 9 minimum with a top of 18 degrees on Sunday. It's week 3 of Bendigo football finals live from the QBO on Saturday. For a preliminary final between Eagle Hawk and Gisborne.
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4: Partly cloudy Thursday, low of 4 and a high of 18. And a sunny Friday, minimum of 5 and a top of 20.
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SMS 0493 143

Bendigo's Fresh and the songs that you remember. Icehouse's best-selling album is 1987's Man of Colours, which contained the hit singles Crazy, Electric Blue, which was actually co-written by Ivor Davies and John Oates of the US band Hall & Oates, My Obsession, Nothing Too Serious, and the title song Man of Colours. It was the first Australian album to have five singles charting on the top 30. It remained at number one on the Australian album charts for 11 weeks and has sold over 700,000 copies. Here's the title song, Man of Colours, on Bendigo's Fresh, with more of the songs that make you feel good. Bendigo's 101.5.

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2: Roads Minister Paul Hamer has failed to explain how the state government allowed Victoria's roads to deteriorate to such a poor condition. A report by the Auditor General has found the overall condition of the state roads is deteriorating, with almost half of the entire network in poor or very poor condition in 2024. It found the government was advised funding levels have not been sufficient to maintain and improve the network, and the budget provided fell well short.
3: What has happened over the last few years, as I can say, we had record investment, but we need to do more. We're not shying away from that. The Premier's been very clear that we need to invest more in road maintenance.
2: A teenage boy and a toddler are among five children recovering in hospital after an horrific fatal crash at Parwood yesterday. Madeline Burke reports.
4: A 34-year-old mother and seven children were on their way home from school yesterday when the eight-seater vehicle rolled and came to a stop on grass. A seven-year-old girl died at the scene and an 11-year-old boy was airlifted to hospital where he died overnight. The woman and five other children were also taken to hospital, all in a stable condition. Detective Sergeant Tony Gentili says it was traumatic for other motorists, many of whom stopped to help.
5: Obviously with seven children, they were distressed. They were cared for by paramedics, members of the public and police.
4: Major collision investigators are piecing together the moments leading to the crash as they work to determine why the car suddenly left the road. Madeline Burke, Melbourne.
2: Australia's used car market has recorded a second consecutive month of growth in August. Used and demonstrator vehicle sales rose by 1.3%. The Automotive Dealer Association's James Vortman says cost of living factors could be behind the rise.
6: You know, people are trying to save as much money as possible. They're looking for good deals on some of the significant purchases they make. That would include people who need a car, and they might be inclined to look at the used car market rather than the new.
2: And briefly, illegal tobacco stores could be shut down for good as authorised inspectors and Victoria Police hit the streets with tough new powers. And Prime Minister Anthony Albanese is under fire after a $6 million grant was provided to a golf club in his Sydney electorate. Checking finance this hour, one Aussie dollar is buying around 72 US cents.
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2: Been in Melbourne for 5 days, San Francisco 49ers coach Kyle Shanahan says he's yet to experience the city itself. Friday morning's match against the LA Rams is the first of the regular season, and Shanahan says it means there's no time for sightseeing.
8: I mean, I would love to say I'm getting out and experiencing Australia, and I'm sure if I did, I would think it's awesome, but this is just...
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2: Been in Melbourne for 5 days, San Francisco 49ers coach Kyle Shanahan says he's yet to experience the city itself. Friday morning's match against the LA Rams is the first of the regular season, and Shanahan says it means there's

0: Asprey has signed a one-year contract extension, which will see him enter his 15th AFL season. The key forward has so far kicked 350 goals across his AFL career. Aryna Sabalenka and Jessica Pegula have advanced to the women's semi-finals at the US Open. Frances Tiafoe came from two sets down to beat fellow American Alex Mickelson. Erling Haaland has scored a double as Manchester City opened its Champions League campaign with a 2-0 win over Porto. And that's the latest news and sport.
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2: Partly cloudy Thursday, low of 4 and a high of 18. And a sunny Friday, minimum of 5 and a top of 20. Bendigo's weekend details. Mostly sunny Saturday, 5 low and a high of 20. And a partly cloudy Sunday, minimum of 8 and a top of 22 degrees. Melbourne's weekend forecast, partly cloudy. Saturday, overnight low of 9 and a top of 16. Light rain and 9 minimum with a top of 18 degrees on Sunday. It's week 3 of Bendigo Football Finals live from the QBO on Saturday. For a preliminary final between Eagle Hawk and Gisborne.
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And Pseudo Echo, the Aussie new wave band formed in 1982. They had Australian top hits with Listening, A Beat For You, Don't Go, Love and Adventure, Living in a Dream and their cover of Funky Town. Funky Town peaked at number one in 86 and in 87 it reached number one in Canada, New Zealand, number six in the US and number eight in the UK. On Bendigo's Fresh, 101.5 FM,

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2: Roads Minister Paul Hamer has failed to explain how the state government allowed Victoria's roads to deteriorate to such a poor condition. A report by the Auditor General has found the overall condition of the state roads is deteriorating, with almost half of the entire network in poor or very poor condition in 2024. It found the government was advised funding levels have not been sufficient to maintain and improve the network, and the budget provided fell well short.
3: What has happened over the last few years, as I can say, we had record investment, but we need to do more. We're not shying away from that. The Premier's been very clear that we need to invest more in road maintenance.
2: A teenage boy and a toddler are among five children recovering in hospital after an horrific fatal crash at Parwood yesterday. Madeline Burke reports.
4: A 34-year-old mother and seven children were on their way home from school yesterday when the eight-seater vehicle rolled and came to a stop on grass. A seven-year-old girl died at the scene and an 11-year-old boy was airlifted to hospital where he died overnight. The woman and five other children were also taken to hospital, all in a stable condition. Detective Sergeant Tony Gentile says it was traumatic for other motorists, many of whom stopped to help.
5: Obviously with seven children, they were distressed. They were cared for by paramedics, members of the public and police.
4: Major collision investigators are piecing together the moments leading to the crash as they work to determine why the car suddenly left the road. Madeline Burke, Melbourne.
2: Australia's used car market has recorded a second consecutive month of growth in August. Used and demonstrator vehicle sales rose by 1.3%. The Automotive Dealer Association's James Vortman says cost of living factors could be behind the rise.
6: You know, people are trying to save as much money as possible. They're looking for good deals on some of the significant purchases they make. That would include people who need a car, and they might be inclined to look at the used car market rather than the new.
2: And briefly, illegal tobacco stores could be shut down for good as authorised inspectors and Victoria Police hit the streets with tough new powers. And Prime Minister Anthony Albanese is under fire after a $6 million grant was provided to a golf club in his Sydney electorate. Checking finance this hour, one Aussie dollar is buying around 72 US cents.
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2: And briefly, illegal tobacco stores could be shut down for good as authorised inspectors and Victoria Police hit the streets with tough new powers. And Prime Minister Anthony Albanese is under fire after a $6 million grant was provided to a golf club in his Sydney electorate. Checking finance this hour, one Aussie.

0: Melbourne for 5 days. San Francisco 49ers coach Kyle Shanahan says he's yet to experience the city itself. Friday morning's match against the LA Rams is the first of the regular season, and Shanahan says it means there's no time for sightseeing.
1: I mean, I would love to say I'm getting out and experiencing Australia, and I'm sure if I did, I would think it was awesome, but this is just we travel a lot, and when we do, we don't really do anything.
0: Pies forward Tim Membry has signed a one-year contract extension, which will see him enter his 15th AFL season. The key forward has so far kicked 350 goals across his AFL career. Aryna Sabalenka and Jessica Pegula have advanced to the women's semi-finals at the US Open. Frances Tiafoe came from two sets down to beat fellow American Alex Mickelson. Erling Haaland has scored a double as Manchester City opened its Champions League campaign with a 2-0 win over Porto. And that's the latest news and sport.
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3: Partly cloudy Thursday, low of 4 and a high of 18. And a sunny Friday, minimum of 5 and a top of 20. Bendigo's weekend details. Mostly sunny Saturday, 5 low and a high of 20. And a partly cloudy Sunday, minimum of 8 and a top of 22 degrees. Melbourne's weekend forecast, partly cloudy. Saturday, overnight low of 9 and a top of 16. Light rain and 9 minimum with a top of 18 degrees on Sunday. It's week 3 of Bendigo Football Finals live from the QBO on Saturday for a preliminary final between Eagle Hawk and Gisborne.
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Bendigo's Fresh, playing your 70s, 80s and 90s requests. Pseudo Echo, they formed in 1982 and were originally a three-piece group and used a drum machine until Anthony Argyro joined on the drums in July of that year. They disbanded in 1990 and then reformed again in 1998 and have been touring ever since. The song Don't Go was released in 1985 in October as the lead single from their second studio album, Love and Adventure. It became the band's second top five single, reaching number four on the Australian Kent Music Report. On Bendigo's Fresh, 101.5 FM, Pseudo Echo and Don't Go.

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1: 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Erie Gear Bendigo, a great team geared for better irrigation.
2: Roads Minister Paul Hamer has failed to explain how the state government allowed Victoria's roads to deteriorate to such a poor condition. A report by the Auditor General has found the overall condition of the state roads is deteriorating, with almost half of the entire network in poor or very poor condition in 2024. It found the government was advised funding levels have not been sufficient to maintain and improve the network, and the budget provided fell well short.
3: What has happened over the last few years, as I can say, we had record investment, but we need to do more. We're not shying away from that. The Premier's been very clear that we need to invest more in road maintenance.
2: A teenage boy and a toddler are among five children recovering in hospital after an horrific fatal crash at Parwood yesterday. Madeline Burke reports.
4: A 34-year-old mother and seven children were on their way home from school yesterday when the eight-seater vehicle rolled and came to a stop on grass. A seven-year-old girl died at the scene and an 11-year-old boy was airlifted to hospital where he died overnight. The woman and five other children were also taken to hospital, all in a stable condition. Detective Sergeant Tony Gentili says it was traumatic for other motorists, many of whom stopped to help.
5: Obviously with seven children, they were distressed. They were cared for by paramedics, members of the public and police.
4: Major collision investigators are piecing together the moments leading to the crash as they work to determine why the car suddenly left the road. Madeline Burke, Melbourne.
2: Australia's used car market has recorded a second consecutive month of growth in August. Used and demonstrator vehicle sales rose by 1.3%. The Automotive Dealer Association's James Vortman says cost of living factors could be behind the rise.
6: You know, people are trying to save as much money as possible. They're looking for good deals on some of the significant purchases they make. And that would include people who need a car, and they might be inclined to look at the used car market rather than the new.
2: And briefly, illegal tobacco stores could be shut down for good as authorised inspectors and Victoria Police hit the streets with tough new powers. And Prime Minister Anthony Albanese is under fire after a $6 million grant was provided to a golf club in his Sydney electorate. Checking finance this hour, one Aussie dollar is buying around 72 US cents.
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2: Been in Melbourne for 5 days. San Francisco 49ers coach Kyle Shanahan says he's yet to experience the city itself. Friday morning's match against the LA Rams is the first of the regular season, and Shanahan says it means there's no time for sightseeing.
8: I mean, I would love to say I'm getting out and experiencing Australia, and I'm sure if I did, I would think it's awesome. But this is just, we travel a lot, and when we do, we don't really do anything.
2: Pies forward Tim Membry has signed a one-year contract extension, which you'll see him enter his San Francisco 49ers coach Kyle Shanahan says he's yet to experience the city itself. Friday morning's match against the LA Rams is the first of the regular season, and Shanahan says it means there's no time for sightseeing.
8: I mean, I would love to say I'm getting out and experiencing Australia, and I'm sure if I did, I would think it was awesome.

0: 350 goals across his AFL career. Aryna Sabalenka and Jessica Pegula have advanced to the women's semi-finals at the US Open. Frances Tiafoe came from two sets down to beat fellow American Alex Mikkelsen. Erling Haaland has scored a double as Manchester City opened its Champions League campaign with a 2-0 win over Porto. And that's the latest news and sport.
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2: Partly cloudy Thursday, low of 4 and a high of 18. And a sunny Friday, minimum of 5 and a top of 20. Bendigo's weekend details. Mostly sunny Saturday, 5 low and a high of 20. And a partly cloudy Sunday, minimum of 8 and a top of 22 degrees. Melbourne's weekend forecast. Partly cloudy. Saturday, overnight low of 9 and a top of 16. Light rain and 9 minimum with a top of 18 degrees on Sunday. It's week 3 of Bendigo Football Finals live from the QBO on Saturday for a preliminary final between Eagle Hawk and Gisborne.
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3: Roads Minister Paul Hamer has failed to explain how the state government allowed Victoria's roads to deteriorate to such a poor condition. A report by the Auditor General has found the overall condition of the state roads is deteriorating, with almost half of the entire network in poor or very poor condition in 2024. It found the government was advised funding levels have not been sufficient to maintain and improve the network, and the budget provided fell well short.
4: What has happened over the last few years, as I can say, we had record investment, but we need to do more. We're not shying away from that. The Premier's been very clear that we need to invest more in road maintenance.
3: A teenage boy and a toddler are among five children recovering in hospital after an horrific fatal crash at Parwood yesterday. Madeline Burke reports.
5: A 34-year-old mother and seven children were on their way home from school yesterday when the eight-seater vehicle rolled and came to a stop on grass. A seven-year-old girl died at the scene and an 11-year-old boy was airlifted to hospital where he died overnight. The woman and five other children were also taken to hospital, all in a stable condition. Detective Sergeant Tony Gentile says it was traumatic for other motorists, many of whom stopped to help.
6: Obviously, with seven children, they were distressed. They were cared for by paramedics, members of the public and police.
5: Major collision investigators are piecing together the moments leading to the crash as they work to determine why the car suddenly left the road. Madeline Burke, Melbourne.
3: Australia's used car market has recorded a second consecutive month of growth in August. Used and demonstrator vehicle sales rose by 1.3%. The Automotive Dealer Association's James Vortman says cost of living factors could be behind the rise.
7: You know, people are trying to save as much money as possible. They're looking for good deals on some of the significant purchases they make. That would include people who need a car, and they might be inclined to look at the used car market rather than the new.
3: And briefly, illegal tobacco stores could be shut down for good as authorised inspectors and Victoria Police hit the streets with tough new powers. And Prime Minister Anthony Albanese is under fire after a $6 million grant was provided to a golf club in his Sydney electorate. Checking finance this hour, one Aussie dollar is buying around 72 US cents.
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3: Been in Melbourne for 5 days. San Francisco 49ers coach Kyle Shanahan says he's yet to experience the city itself. Friday morning's match against the LA Rams is the first of the regular season, and Shanahan says it means there's no time for sightseeing.
9: I mean, I would love to say I'm getting out and experiencing Australia, and I'm sure if I did, I would think it's awesome. But this is just, we travel a lot, and when we do, we don't really do anything.
3: Pies forward Tim Embry has signed a one-year contract extension, which will see him enter his 15th AFL season. The key forward has so far kicked 350 goals across his AFL career. Aryna Sabalenka and Jessica Pegula have advanced to the women's semi-finals at the US Open. Frances Tiafoe came from two sets down to beat fellow American Alex Mickelson. Erling Haaland has scored a double as Manchester City opened its Champions League campaign with a 2-0 win over Porto. And that's the latest news and sport.
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11: Partly cloudy Thursday, low of 4 and a high of 18. And a sunny Friday, minimum of 5 and a top of 20. Bendigo's weekend details. Mostly sunny Saturday, 5 low and a high of 20. and a partly cloudy Sunday. Minimum of 8 and a top of 22 degrees. Melbourne's weekend forecast. Partly cloudy. Saturday, overnight low of 9 and a top of 16. Light rain and 9 minimum with a top of 18 degrees on Sunday. It's week 3 of Bendigo Football Finals live from the QBO on Saturday for a preliminary final between Eagle Hawk and Gisborne.
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11: Melbourne's weekend forecast. Partly cloudy. Saturday, overnight low of 9 and a top of 16. Light rain and 9 minimum with a top of 18 degrees on Sunday. It's week 3 of Bendigo Football Finals live from the QBO on Saturday for a preliminary final between Eagle Hawk and Gisborne.
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I'm really glad you could make it along. I've got a fabulous interview coming up for you this hour, and I know you're just going to love it. My guest has had such an incredible career that he really is a household name the world over. He's soft rock singer, songwriter, guitarist, pianist, and producer Kenny Loggins. He's had a consistent string of hits through the 70s, 80s, and 90s, and he's recently released his autobiography. Kenny Loggins played in several bands in the late 60s, honing his songwriting chops as a staff writer at a music company. He rose to prominence as part of the duo Loggins and Messina with fellow singer and songwriter Jim Messina.

0: Goggins has had hit after hit after hit, both as a solo performer and writer since his time with Jim Messina. His gift for crafting deeply emotional music is unparalleled, and it's been part of his life for as long as he can remember. In fact, if what I read is correct, he was no more than around 7 years old when he wrote his first song.
1: I don't know about that. That'll be the urban legend. That I was interested in rock and roll and songwriting early on was probably because of my two big brothers. I had watched them trying to write a song together and getting nowhere, and I remember thinking it can't be that difficult. And I really didn't start writing till I was probably a junior in high school. Then, while I was taking guitar lessons, I just automatically started writing songs.
0: And was it as easy as you thought it was?
1: It kind of was, because I found that there was some part of me that wrote the song automatically. It was almost like, and the same thing with poetry when I was in school, and they'd say, oh, we want you guys to take an hour and write a poem. So this thing would just pour out. I was thinking, I don't know where this is coming from, but it's kind of fun and easy. And so I pursued it, partly, as they say, part of it is the inspiration, and part of it is, you know, how do you craft a song? How do you craft a lyric? And that took time.
0: So where did you learn that from? Was that just being thrown in the deep end and working it out as you went?
1: I think so, yeah. It was, you know, I was a student of Lennon and McCartney and, of course, Bob Dylan. And, you know, I came through the folk era, but I also was a big fan of rock and roll and R&B because I had two big brothers. You know, as you get into it and as you start to work at it, you see what's working and what isn't working. And you begin to get ideas about how to make what you're doing sound more like a real song.
0: Yeah. Well, you scored a job working for a music company as a staff writer there, which must have given you a great boost. But the first big break, as I understand it, came along when Nitty Gritty Dirt Band actually recorded some of your work.
1: That's right.

0: had a job as a songwriter, $65 a month for ABC Wingate. And for that, they got House of Pooh Corner and a few other standards and some early Loggins and Messina stuff. And the way I would get my songs heard was I would go to different parties around town. And this one particular party that I went to, there were a couple guys there from the Nitty Gritty Dirt Band. And we were all sort of sitting in a circle trading tunes. And one thing led to another, and I showed them House of Pooh Corner. I showed them half a dozen of my songs. They wanted to record House of Pooh Corner, and then they turned me on to their manager, John McEwen. And John really loved what I was doing, so they had about four or five of my songs on their Uncle Charlie album. And that was the beginning of getting my stuff heard.
1: Amazing. You must have thought you were eating a bit working for that $65 at the time, did you?
0: Yeah, well, I considered myself lucky because my rent was $65 a month. So I always say it wasn't 1909. It was just a shitty place to live. But it all worked out.
1: And Jim tells the story about the two of you meeting actually through one of your brothers. Is that right?
0: Right. My brother Dan became an A&R man for Columbia Records years later. And when he first was signed on by Clive Davis to go into training for A&R, he and his best friend, Don Ellis, who would become the president of RCA Records, they grew up together, and they met Jimmy Messina. So they connected me and Jimmy together.
1: And you'd been a fan of Buffalo Springfield, hadn't you?
0: Oh, yeah, absolutely. It was one of my big influences was Stephen Stills and Buffalo Springfield. Yeah.

0: you and Jim, when you got together, what was the magic between the two of you? Was it the way you harmonised, the way you wrote? Can you explain what it was that clicked?
1: You know, of course, you know that's an impossible question to answer, because explaining the magic of a combination, but we definitely, I heard the Everly Brothers in our voices early on. There was an Everly's quality that we wanted to exploit, just as the Beatles did. The Beatles rarely gave the appropriate nod to the Everly Brothers, but you can hear it in their early work, especially. But there was that kind of Everly's blend in our voices that caught our attention right away. And we were both very nasal singers, so it all kind of blended together. And I think there was magic in that. And also, Jimmy had some great songs that he had not been allowed to sing in Poco. And when he showed them to me, the first one I did, we initially thought we were making a Kenny Loggins record produced by Jimmy Messina, which I'm sure he told you. And so he gave me his song Peace of Mind to work up for the Kenny Loggins record. And that's the only song you'll ever hear, only Jimmy Messina song you will ever hear Kenny Loggins singing. And that's when we realized, oh, this is a duo.

0: even at that point, we hadn't really thought of ourselves as a duo band. We thought of ourselves as a one-time, one-record duo. That's why he came up with the idea of calling it Sitting In.
1: So you didn't think that you'd have a future together?
0: We weren't thinking of it that way. We figured the first record would be Kenny Loggins with Jimmy Messina Sitting In, like a jazz record thing. And then the next record would be Kenny Loggins produced by Jimmy Messina. But Clive did not like the idea of promoting a band that was going to break up. So he insisted that he would not release Sitting In unless we committed to a 6-year deal.
1: Were you reluctant to do that?
0: Well, it caught me by surprise, as you can imagine. But at the same time, I thought, yeah, there's definitely a chemistry here. We're really clicking and we're having fun. So sure, yeah, pay me.
1: Big time.
0: You're right.

0: You were writing a whole lot of songs yourself at that time, and one of my favourites was Danny's Song. That was a very personal song to you, wasn't it? Because it was about your brother having his first child.
1: Right, right. A lot of it was taken from a letter that he wrote to me after Colin, his son, was born, and telling me that they were going to get married and move to Northern California. And so, you know, "He will be like she and me, as free as a dove," was sort of a paraphrase of one of the lines from the letter. "Pisces, Virgo rising is a very good sign." That was from the letter.

0: What got you right into children's songwriting?
1: I didn't perceive House at the Corner as a children's song when I wrote it. It was a song of farewell to my childhood from the point of view of being a senior in high school about to graduate, and some part of me knowing that my childhood was over. At least I thought it was. It comes back when you have kids of your own. But to me, that was just, I wrote myself into that story in that song. I didn't realize that I was 16, 17? I didn't realize that I'd have to get permission from whoever owned Winnie the Pooh. And that would be the Disney Corporation not long after that.
0: But you did manage to get that permission, obviously.
1: Well, I was dating the daughter of the CEO of the Disney Corporation.
0: That always helps.
1: Yeah, you got to go to the top, right? But I didn't really realize that until, I met her and we got into this. It wasn't really a relationship, very casual dating thing. But she introduced me to her father, and I sang the song to her dad. And then he called the lawyers.
0: Better than calling the police.
1: Yeah, right. Could have gone that way, I suppose.
0: Were you a bit of a celebrity at school?
1: No, not really, no. I was very shy and, big ears, buck teeth for quite a while. And so the shyness and the music was my way of getting around that shy, introverted self. But that took time, It took a while to develop that part of myself.
0: So you were kind of that geeky boy in the corner writing songs and strumming a guitar?
1: Yeah, there, but for fortune, I would have been Elvis Costello. I'm just kind of sitting here with my glasses on.

0: 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Don't you go anywhere, as this story continues in just a sec.
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3: It's a beautiful day.
0: Thanks so much for hanging in. I'm chatting with superstar Kenny Loggins, who's just admitted that he was a shy, geeky kid who discovered very early on that he had a natural gift for songwriting.
4: Being in the music business required me to get over being shy and put myself out there and just show up. And it's the showing up that changes you.
0: How was that for you? That must have been really difficult in the beginning.
4: Yeah, it was. It was. And I wasn't sure how to go about doing it. And that's why I think Jimmy was very much a mentor for me in that way. And sometimes there's good and bad with that mentorship. You know, one is that Jimmy was a mentor and a teacher. At the same time, he was a, quote, partner. But we're both developing solo careers. So there's a conflict within that partnership of one-upsmanship, which I think exists in a lot of bands. I think that's why bands break up so soon, because they're trying to one-up each other, and they're only 18, 19, 20 years old, so we barely knew who we were at all. And then all of a sudden we're enmeshed in this duo, and we're trying to find our individual personalities while presenting the idea of a solid duo to the world.
5: Yes.

0: There was a lot to learn about how to show up for not only hiring and firing a band, but, you know, hiring agents, hiring managers, but creating a tour, road managers, the whole infrastructure of putting a business together. And Jimmy had been experienced in that area, so I learned a lot from him on that. The positive was I learned a lot. The negative was I learned his way. And then I had to learn, oh, there are other ways to do this.
1: And in pursuit of finding your way, was that what led to the breakup of the two of you in 1976?
0: Not really. I would say that what led to the breakup was the actual creation of the duo. We were really two solo artists who really just thought of ourselves as soloists who'd come together for one record. And then, okay, so we're thrown together for six records. Let's make the most of that. Let's, you know, share our material as much as we can. But we were both really ready to break up right from the beginning. So when that six-year time period came, I was like, thanks, see ya.
1: But you're still good friends today, aren't you?
0: Yeah, we're good. We get along well.

0: went off then to find your solo career, and boy, did you find it in a very big way. The following year, in 77, you wrote that fabulous song for Barbara Streisand to sing in A Star Is Born. Were the hits just pouring out of you already then?
1: Looking back at it, you could think that. I was definitely writing a lot. I was very excited about finally going solo. The metaphor is pulling the arrow back in the bow, right? It was back there for quite a while before we let it go. So I had, and I found that my writing in that last year of Loggins and Messina evolved dramatically. I was finding new chords and new ways of putting them together. And I had melodic ideas that were just completely different from anything I'd done with Loggins and Messina. I knew I was heading in a sort of an R&B direction. Years later, someone would dub it yacht rock. But it was really from Celebrate Me Home on that I started moving in a more R&B kind of, or R&B inflected approach to my music, using more R&B type chordal progressions, and really found myself drawn to that style of music that Stevie Wonder was sort of the spearhead of.

0: Was it taking up every waking moment?
1: No. I still had time to get married and things like that. So there's other waking moments to deal with. But I was very driven. No one had told me that you can't break out of a successful duo and become a successful solo. I didn't know what the odds were against me, so I kept doing it because I was naive enough to think, well, that this is going to happen just like the first thing happened. Now this is going to happen. I'll just keep going. And really the moment I think that made the biggest difference in my solo career was meeting Stevie Nicks when I opened for Fleetwood Mac during Rumors and becoming a friend of Stevie's. We would hang out in clubs after the shows and stuff. And she had quite an entourage of people that would travel with her. So there was a lot of partying going on. And in the process, we became friends, as well as Mick. And then she said, well, if you ever need a singer, give me a call. So, of course, she was, by that point, the most popular female singer in the world. So, you know, of course I gave her a call. And that duet with Whenever I Call You Friend really broke my solo career.

0: when your career had that huge boost with Whenever I Call You Friend, how did life change for you then?
1: Well, it changed primarily because I could suddenly play bigger venues.
0: Right.
1: And then that led to bigger audiences, which I could then continue to put in new material, and I just kept working it.
0: Did your head run away with you? Did you let all that fame and fortune get to you, or did you manage to stay grounded?
1: Well, it depends on who you talk to.
0: I'm talking to you.
1: Yeah, right, I know. I think I managed to stay grounded. But my kids tell me not so much. My oldest son says, Dad, you have no idea what real life is like. Because, you know, remember, I was a so-called rock star from the time I was 21 on. So, you know, I never even learned how to cook a burger for myself. You know, it's like when you've got enough money to hire somebody to do that, you do it.
0: So you never had to put out the trash. You never had to walk the dog. All the kind of mundane things that we do.
1: Yeah, not entirely. My first wife, when I would get home from the road, Eva would say, well, you may be hot shit out here, but here you take out the garbage. It's like, oh, okay. We'll call that grounding.
0: Right. Good. I'm glad to hear that. I'm chatting with Kenny Loggins. The hits just kept on coming for you, Kenny. And there is a fabulous story about how you got together with Michael McDonald, of course, from the Doobie Brothers. Would you mind sharing that with us?
1: Of course. I heard Living on a Fault Line, that Doobie Brothers album, when we were beginning Loggins and Messina. And I thought, this guy is amazing. I've got to write with him. And so I put the word out through management. And I found out through the grapevine that he was looking for collaborators. So finally we connected. I got a writing date and headed over to his house. And as I was unpacking my guitar out of the trunk of my car, I could hear music coming from the front door of his home. His door was ajar, and I could hear piano things going on. And as I'm walking up to the front door, I hear, dun, dun, da da da da da da da da da, and he's singing, Good Shepherd, you know, and I couldn't understand the words because he wasn't actually singing words. But at one point, he stops abruptly and says to his sister, that's all I've got. And I knock on the door, and my imagination had kept going. And when he stopped playing, my imagination heard what would become the B section of that song. So I knock on the door and I say, hey, Mike, I said, play that thing you were just playing, because I think I know how the next section goes. And so I like to say that we were writing together before we ever met.
0: And of course, that song won a Grammy for you both, didn't it?
1: Yep.

0: was your first Grammy.
1: And then the next year, we wrote This Is It, and that won a Grammy.
0: You were just on fire. It still doesn't stop, because in the 80s, you ended up with a whole new career, being called the king of the movie soundtrack.
1: Yeah, go figure. What happened was disco. I just happened to get a phone call. You mentioned when I wrote for Barbara on Star Is Born, I Believe in Love. And in the process of doing that song, Barbara Streisand's boyfriend at the time was John Peters. And John and I became friends. And then he and Barbara split up, and he started his own production company. And their first project was Caddyshack. So when he was almost done with that movie, he called me and said, "Would you come check out my movie? I'd love for you to write something for it." So I stopped by his studio and I watched a rough cut of Caddyshack, and I loved it. Laughed all the way through it, and I said, "I want to write everything for it. What can I do?" So we have other writers, but I want you to write at least a couple of songs. So I think I have four songs in that movie soundtrack. That was the beginning of me writing for movies. And then my friend Dean Pitchford wrote a screenplay, so I read his screenplay. As a favor to Dean, he and I wrote the title song for his screenplay, which was called Footloose. And the next thing you know, he's got the biggest movie of the summer.

0: It's the right place at the right time. So much luck comes into this business.
1: It's also about who you know and how talented you are, isn't it?
0: I think, yeah, well, it's all of the above, right? It's, they say, to be ready for the opportunities when they arise is the trick. So it's just, you know, it's one thing to have that door open, but it's another thing to have your chops together where you can ride a Footloose. And Danger Zone, very similar situation. I was in the studio. I had chosen to write for the volleyball scene of Top Gun because I knew no one else would. So I wrote Playing with the Boys. And while I was in the studio working on that, I got a call from Giorgio Moroder's office saying, Giorgio needs you to sing this song that he's got at the top of the movie because the act we had has fallen out thanks to the lawyers. So I was down the street, so I said, okay, I'll be right there. Next day, we're in the studio and I sing the vocal.

0: Toto was the band that was supposed to record Danger Zone. REO Speedwagon were approached too, and Bryan Adams also declined because he thought the movie was a glorification of war. Stay tuned for more from lucky Kenny Loggins.
1: We understand it's not just another song on the radio. It's your favourite, the song you love. And that's why you choose the music from the 70s, 80s and 90s right here. 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
0: Welcome back. I'm really chuffed to be chatting with one of the most popular soft rock singers of the 70s, 80s and 90s. Kenny Loggins has enjoyed an amazing career, having sold more than 25 million records. Kenny, your friendship with the late Michael Jackson also proved to be really fruitful because he was the one who pulled you into We Are the World.
4: Right, right. I met him when he was showcasing Off the Wall. And we became instant friends, and he called me when the Jacksons were doing their reunion tour. And so when We Are the World came around, he called me literally and said, you know, I've got a project that I'd like you to be in on. You want to do it? Of course, it's like Michael Jackson. So I show up, and it's We Are the World. And then he really gifted me by putting me on that front line with the other lead singers.

0: What was it like doing that?
1: It was great fun. It was a rush. Standing next to Springsteen and Steve Perry, who I would write with, and Daryl Hall, and then all those people on the ensemble, you know, the Pointer Sisters and everything. It was coming of age, kind of, like being a senior in school instead of a freshman.
0: And, of course, it was all for such a fabulous cause. And you've always been one for a good cause, haven't you? Because you're a deeply committed environmentalist. In fact, I know that you wrote the song Conviction of the Heart. And you actually think this one, of all the songs that you've done, is your very best work.
1: I think that the album is my best work because I hit a place where, you know, by the time we hit Back to Avalon, which was that probably the album before that, I had hit records, but they were gradually all getting written by other people and produced by other people. And I was getting further and further away from that connection to my own creativity and my own work. So I decided that the next record would be written by me and produced by me, and I would make a full commitment to making that the record of a lifetime. And at the same time, my marriage was coming apart. I was going through those changes. Then during the making of the record, I would fall in love with a new person, and that relationship would start. So I had this whole cycle, life cycle of death and rebirth happening in my life. And Leap of Faith got to chronicle that. And that's the sort of thing that an artist can wait your whole career to have, that moment where everything comes together. Your life and your art is one thing. Where are

0: hung. It's interesting you talk about that, because it doesn't matter how famous you are or how much money you have, those are the sort of life events that you go through like the rest of us, and in exactly the same way, don't you? So it's, you're filled with the same emotions, the same problems, and you have to deal with it in the same way.
1: Yeah, except that I get to write about it. My job is to chronicle those emotions, chronicle those changes, and really be willing to look at it and dive deep into it so that I can artistically express what you're going through. Because we're all going through it. That's what life is.
0: So we get to relate to your words, and you use it as a therapy to get through your own situation.
1: Yeah, it is. And I didn't really perceive it as a therapy. I just saw it as my duty as an artist to use this opportunity to do something with it, and something in a way that it moves other people.
0: Yeah, you moved a lot of people. It even moved the likes of Al Gore, and it became the unofficial anthem of the environmental movement. Is that something that you pursue relentlessly these days too?
1: Not as actively, but yeah, I'm still involved in one way or another. And I've got an organization here in Santa Barbara called Unity, which keeps a focus on the footprint. I've been more involved in children's things, and Unity is very much focused on feeding and clothing those in need. So it's a closer to home thing.
0: I read something else very interesting about you, was that when you're in concert, fans tend to bring gifts all the time. Kind of sounded like the way they threw the underwear at Tom Jones and the like. And on your website, you write, "Please don't bring gifts to me. Donate instead, because it can be much more meaningful." What do they bring?
1: Oh, any number of things, but not underwear. It's not that kind of thing. I remember about 10 years ago, I had an old friend of mine who'd come to the show, and he was looking from behind backstage through, you know, pulling the curtain aside. And he looked down, and he said, "Geez, man," he said, "you used to pull the prettiest girls," meaning the audience was made up of the prettiest girls. He said, "Where are they?" And I said, "That's them."
0: Yeah. That's them today, but I'm sure you're appealing to a whole lot of younger generations as well, because you've endured. Your work spreads into so many different directions. Why the desire to work with kids?
1: I think that when I work with young people, I see myself in them. And I want to give to them the things I wished someone would have given to me. Whether it's learning how to craft a song or just giving someone a leg up in their recording career. It's very gratifying. The strength as a young person is to invent, to create, to reform what's there in a new way. There's a lot of elasticity in the brain. Then as we get older, that brain becomes more crystallized, and we become a depository of information. And so we do become masters at our craft, and we can then share that awareness with those young people who have an awareness of the importance of that mastership. I don't want to compete. I don't want to always be running in place, you know, trying to keep up with the latest flavor. That's absurd. I had my turn, and now it's your turn.

0: Don't you find, though, that young people are not interested in the wisdom of older adults? They think they know it all best, or is your experience different?
1: Well, of course, both. The one you just described is my own kids. The other experience of teenagers is those who are really hungry for information and want to know what the craft was and may continually be. You know, there are threads that run through every generation of music.
0: How do you pass that information across to young people?
1: Well, I found that there are songwriters clinics all around the country. And if I go to teach at a clinic, invariably I end up in a writing situation. I did a clinic recently for a publishing company, and I ended up in a room with a female singer-songwriter who was a very cute girl and really great voice. And when I started to explore with her what her influences were, she mentioned Sade. And I said, oh, well, if you're into Sade, then we want to build this on a bass line. So we came up with a bass line, and as we're creating the melody, it's all just coming together. But that's the sort of thing that I like to do.

0: Do you spend the pandemic sitting on your couch riding too?
1: No, we got e-bikes and my lady and I would go out in the morning and find the perfect donut. That's the season I'm in.
0: It's wonderful to hear how happy you are. You've got 12 platinum albums, a pair of Grammys, hits on almost all the Billboard charts over several decades. You're still going. You've just released a new book. It's called Still All Right. It's the memoir from one Kenny Loggins.
1: I was very reluctant to write a memoir because I thought of it as the last thing you do before you die. And finally, I had a publisher talk me into it. In interviews, I call it a cross between a deposition and therapy. Because trying to remember all the shit that happened over the years is quite challenging. And that was one of the reasons I was reluctant to do it, was I just didn't remember all the stuff I wanted to.
0: Yeah, right. I don't remember anything. How did that process work for you?
1: It took about a year. I have no relationship to time. When I look back on things, they all seem to merge, except for the birth of my children. I'm really not sure what happened when. We did a lot of interviewing of old friends, road managers, musicians, calling them up and saying, what do you remember about this thing or that thing? One classic example, when I was making Leap of Faith, we're about two-thirds of the way through it, and I was moving my headquarters from Los Angeles up to Santa Barbara, and we loaded a truck up with two 32-track Mitsubishi digital recorders, all our amps and guitars, and on the way to Santa Barbara, it got stolen.
0: Oh, dear.
1: What happened to be in the truck, unbeknownst to me, were all my master tapes from Leap of Faith. So we didn't know if that was ever coming back. And I had to make a decision as to whether or not to keep recording overdubs or go back and try to recreate my masters. And so I literally took my own leap of faith. And in my body, I felt like the tapes are coming back. Don't waste your time re-recording the material that's going to come back. So I keep going with my overdubs, believing in my heart that masters would show up. And that 3 weeks later, the police find the truck. And the master tapes had been moved from the body of the truck to the cab and locked up in the cab. Everything else was stolen and gone.
0: Amazing.
1: I ended up with 5 singles off that record.
0: But you didn't put those master tapes in the cab of the truck, did you? Whoever had stolen the truck had moved them to the cab.
1: Yes, correct.
0: How insane.
1: I suspect that some engineer or engineers had something to do with it, because whoever did it knew the value of those tapes. I think just some general thief wouldn't have even recognized what they were.
0: Wow, what an amazing story. So the moral of that story is keep the faith.
1: If you wish, that could be your moral.
0: Well, what was yours? I mean, you kept believing that they'd come back, and they turned up.
1: Yeah, it was more like I knew they'd come back. I just knew it. It wasn't like an exercise in keeping the faith. It just was fate. You know? Is there a moral to that story? I don't know.
0: Kenny Loggins, you got the book, Still All Right. Why the title?
1: Well, it's based on the song I'm All Right. We kicked around a lot of other titles, but that was my favorite.

0: You've still got those e-bikes? You're still riding them and searching for the world's best donut?
1: No, I had to stop doing that. It's like they were showing up too much in my gut. But, yeah, we still have the e-bikes. We took up pickleball, and we play that a lot. We love the game, and that's great exercise. Yeah, that's about it right now. Special projects when they come up.
0: And still writing new material?
1: Occasionally, yeah. There's a lady out of New York named Dori Berenstain who's making a documentary of my life. And in the process, she asked me if I would write a title song for it. So I'm in the process of recording that app.
0: Fabulous. We'll look forward to watching that too. What an absolute pleasure to have the opportunity to chat with you, Kenny Loggins. It's just been terrific. Congratulations on a fabulous career.
1: Thank you. Bye-bye.
0: I hope you found the chat with Kenny Loggins as interesting as I did. What an incredible career he's enjoyed. Smash hits on Hollywood's favourite soundtracks, rocking worldwide stages, and finding his way into children's hearts everywhere. His song Danger Zone was recently featured again in the 2022 movie Top Gun Maverick, earning over 1 million streams per day at its peak. Rest assured too that his memoir, Still All Right, is a fascinating read as it provides a candid and entertaining perspective on one hell of an interesting life. Thank you for being here again with me today. And don't forget, if you have a guest that you'd like to hear from, just send me a message through the website, abreathoffreshair.com.au, and I'll do my very best to get that person onto the show. I'll take my leave of you now and hope you have lots of fun until we meet again, same time next week. Bye now.
2: 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Oh, baby, any day that you're gone away. It's a beautiful day. It's Ray with another local and fresh update. The City of Greater Bendigo is hosting an information session in September about subdividing residential land. At the session, people will hear from city experts about how to subdivide a block of land. The practical session will explain the steps involved, what needs to be considered, and give people a chance to ask questions. The free session is for anyone thinking about subdividing their land. It will help people understand what is involved before starting a project. For dates and times, go to the City of Greater Bendigo website. Keeping our community updated, Bendigo's community fresh.

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1: Partly cloudy Thursday, low of 4 and a high of 18. And a sunny Friday, minimum of 5 and a top of 20. Bendigo's weekend details. Mostly sunny Saturday, 5 low and a high of 20. And a partly cloudy Sunday, minimum of 8 and a top of 22 degrees. Melbourne's weekend forecast. Partly cloudy. Saturday, overnight low of 9 and a top of 16. Light rain and 9 minimum with a top of 18 degrees on Sunday. It's week 3 of Bendigo Football Finals live from the QBO on Saturday for a preliminary final between Eagle Hawk and Gisborne.
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'Cause it's a beautiful day. 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

0: Brokenwood Backs Don't Stop ties in so nicely with my guest today because he spent several years out front of the group as their vocalist. Billy Burnett is the epitome of a rock star. He's been creating music on a professional level for so long that he hardly even remembers recording his first single at the age of 7. He's the son of rockabilly icon Dorsey Burnett, the nephew of Johnny Burnett, and both these greats named rockabilly after him. In the 50s, Ricky hung out with all the music greats, and he's written songs for artists like Ray Charles, the Everly Brothers, Roy Orbison, Jerry Lee Lewis, and a whole lot more. As you're about to discover, he's quite a character with loads of stories to tell. Let's meet him, shall we? Billy Burnett, welcome to A Breath of Fresh Air. How are you?
1: I'm fine. Thank you, Sandy.
0: Hey, Billy, there is so much to talk about because you have the most fascinating career. So is it okay?

0: if we take a big walk back and start chatting about where it all began for you?
1: Yes.
0: Excellent.
1: I started out as a small child.
0: that much we've got in common.
1: Yeah. My dad was Dorsey Burnett, my uncle Johnny Burnett.

0: You're 16, you're beautiful, and you're mine.
1: Tell us a little bit about them.
2: They kind of like started the whole rockabilly scene in Memphis right around the time I was born. In fact, I was named after the song Rockabilly Boogie. Me and my cousin's name is Rocky, and my name is Billy, so they called the song Rockabilly Boogie. They wrote about us.
1: So you're telling me that the whole genre of rockabilly is you and your cousin's name put together?
2: I think that's the first time it was in a song and whatever, yeah.

0: they started that, and they grew up with Elvis Presley, and
1: they were hanging out with Elvis back in the day.
0: Oh yeah, my dad used to run them up from rehearsals. They grew up in the Lauderdale Courts there, and that's where they used to rehearse. The Rock and Roll Trio was in the laundry room there, and Elvis would come by and hang out.
1: Very cool time to be in music. You weren't very far off starting your own music career. You talk about being a small child. Your first single came out when you were just 7 years old.
0: Yeah. It was a thing my dad and Joe Osborne wrote at the time. So I've been in it all my life, yeah.
1: But were they shaping you to become a singer, or you wanted to be it? How did that happen?
0: I kind of was a ham as a little kid. There was guitars and people over all the time, so I started performing early. I think I sat in with the Rock and Roll Trio when I was about 3 and a half.
1: But so you were never the shy kid in the corner?
0: No, and then my next thing was Herb Albert produced me, and Leon Russell played the piano on the song called Just Because We're Kids. It was a Dr. Seuss song. Just Because

0: I was named Young Billy Bow. And then I toured with Brenda Lee. I went to the Far East with her when I was about 13. So I've been doing this stuff all my life, really.
1: And, of course, you had the full support of your parents in doing all of this. They must have thought it was great.
0: Yeah, my dad passed away in 79. He'd taken me down to meet a guy named Chips Mumman. And I went back to Memphis with Chips, and I was signed to Columbia Records. I think I was about 18 at the time.
1: Tell us who Chips is.
0: Chips Mumman was a very famous record producer. Played guitar on some of the Aretha Franklin records. Produced Elvis in 69, I think, the comeback album, Suspicious Minds and all that stuff.

0: of these people just saw the potential in you and took you under their wings.
1: Yeah. I was really blessed to be around some of the people I've been around all my life.
0: Did you ever not want to do it?
1: Not really. That's all I've ever done, really. I mean, it's in my DNA because I thought that everybody was in the record business and everybody would talk about how their records were doing in the morning. I mean, I went to the grammar school in Hollywood. I thought everybody did this thing, you know.
0: I'm really jealous about that. You kept writing songs, didn't you, that started getting covered by a whole lot of artists?
1: Yeah, I started writing about that time, yeah. I had my songs cut by Roy Orbison and Jerry Lee Lewis and Conway Twitty, Loretta Lynn, Tammy Wynette. I mean, the list goes on forever. I've been really blessed in my writing career.

0: not only a talented singer, you are obviously a very talented songwriter as well. And you had the right connections in the industry to get your stuff out there.
1: I probably didn't get my first cut until I did my first album. I'd stayed with Chips for a while, then I moved around, and I was, you know, to kind of find myself as an artist, you know. I didn't know about my dad's rockabilly stuff really until 1980, until after he died, that I didn't get into the rock and roll trio and realize what they had done back then.
0: How come you never knew?
1: He never talked about it much, about the rockabilly stuff. He was always into what was going on there. I mean, he produced artists like Stevie Wonder. We had like Glenn Campbell hanging around the house. My first gig as a musician was with Roger Miller when I was very young.
0: Wow. So having had them in your life, you weren't starstruck. I guess it would have just been really natural for you, was it?
1: I really was in awe of them. I mean, there was a lot of people hanging around after I grew up and realized that I was really blessed. My dad was a great artist himself, great singer.
0: What was your favorite song of his?
1: Oh, God, he had so many. God, the Tall Oak Tree, when I first met Bob Dylan in Hollywood at a party, he told me that the first college song was Tall Oak Tree. And I called my dad the next morning and said, Dad, I met Bob Dylan last night, and he's a big fan of yours.
2: There was a tall oak tree that loved the babbling brook, and the babbling brook loved the mountain high, and the mountain.

0: love.
1: Later on, I went to work for Bob Dylan for a little while.
2: Right. So while you were growing up, just before we leave your early years, you said there were people hanging around the house all the time, and you met people like Ricky Nelson and Sam Cooke and Fabian.
1: Oh, yeah, Rick was a good friend of mine, yes.
2: Another awesome musician.
1: Yeah, and Sam Cooke thing, I got to sing with Sam one night at Brenda Lee's birthday party in Hollywood.
2: Really?
1: And I was a young kid then. I think the Colonel Tom was there that night, Parker. My mom and dad knew all these people.
2: Billy Burnett, you then moved yourself into L.A., didn't you? You took yourself away from Memphis.
1: Well, my dad actually moved to L.A. in the late 50s to start his career. And he wrote a lot of the Rick Nelson hits at the time. Believe What You Say and It's Late, Waiting in School, and a lot of Rick Nelson's really big hits.

0: Okay, so now you're growing up in LA, surrounded by musicians of all ilk there. And I read a story about you when you met Jimi Hendrix one night at a show.
1: Yeah, well, I used to sneak into concerts when I didn't have tickets. I went to the Forum and went into the backstage door and carried his amp in, little champ amp. And he came back in and plugged in and talked to us. He was very, very nice, very sweet guy.
0: So he snuck you into that gig by telling you to carry the amp in and pretending you were road crew.
1: Where everybody played back then, and I went to all the concerts I could, you know.
0: So you're a singer, you're a songwriter, but you also play the guitar, right?
1: Yes.
0: Where'd you learn to do that so well?
1: I learned when I was about 16 or 17. I picked them. They were everywhere. The guitars were all over the house. And I wish I'd have picked it up earlier.
0: If you had wanted to play drums, could you have? Or it was guitar or nothing?
1: There was a guitar, there was a piano in the house. I learned how to play a little piano. And I've been fortunate enough to work for 7 years with John Fogerty. I've played for a lot of different people.

0: started doing a whole bunch of solo records in the 70s and the 80s. How did they go for you?
1: Well, the one that I did in 1980 was a rockabilly record. I started playing the clubs in L.A., and they thought I was a punk band doing this rockabilly stuff was punk music. And my record actually did very well in New York and L.A. Nowhere else. So the record company said, well, this rockabilly stuff is not going to happen. And then the Stray Cats came out about 6 months later with Built for Speed. And my dad had two songs on that, you know. I think this business is all about timing.

0: main inspiration for all the rockabilly music was, of course, your dad.
1: Yes, and I just kind of started writing more of that kind of stuff, you know, because I like the up-tempo, and I still do. Oh. The last band I was in, I guess, would be Fleetwood Mac.
0: Share with us the story around how you came to be with them.
1: Well, I was at this Dick Clark 25-year anniversary, and I met Mick Fleetwood, and him and Lindsay actually called me to do Saturday Night Live with them in 85 and started writing with Christine McVie. In fact, I have a song on her new album now that Cora and I wrote.
0: I want to talk to you about that. But why did they want you to be part of the band? They already had a band.
1: Well, it was Lindsay and Mick asked me to join the band The Zoo. At the time, it was called The Cholos. And some time went by, and I was doing records myself. And then when, in 87, I think Stevie and Lindsay got into it about something, and they asked me to join the band. And I joined from 87 to 1990.
0: So was Lindsay still there that whole time, or he'd gone?
1: I took his place. It was a big shoes to fill, you know, because he was the inventor of all that sound and music.
2: I can't help about the shape I'm in. I can't sing, I ain't pretty, and my legs are thin. But don't ask me what

0: Billy stayed with Fleetwood Mac for almost a decade, becoming one of the band's primary songwriters and vocalists. More from him in just a sec.
1: We're playing your memories. Yes, the songs your mum and dad played. The songs your family sung along with. We have the music. We have music memories. 101.5 Fresh Bendigo.
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3: It's a beautiful day.
0: Billy Burnett is the epitome of a rock star. He exudes talent, good looks, and that rock star aura. I guess it's understandable, given his journey as a musician, singer, songwriter and guitarist. He's hobnobbed it with music's elite since childhood, but points to joining Mick Fleetwood's band The Zoo and taking Lindsey Buckingham's place in Fleetwood Mac as the highlights of his career to date.
4: What was it like for you to be with them?
5: It was amazing. My life changed overnight.
4: How so?
5: It was a lot of money.

0: that was my favorite band. And I'd heard them one day with my dad. I was in Hollywood meeting with Lester Seal, who had signed Stevie and Lindsey, and I heard their music, not knowing who they were. And I was a big Delaney and Bonnie fan at the time, and I'd worked some with them, and Delaney I'd written a lot with, and ended up joining Fleetwood Mac, you know. I think our first gig was St. Louis. We rehearsed a lot to do that. We didn't know what was going to happen, you know, joining a band that big and replacing them, one of the main guys in it, you know, or the main guy. And it went well. It went well for almost 10 years.
1: So nobody ever questioned Lindsey's departure, and they all embraced you as the frontman.
0: Yeah, I was very lucky at the time that it happened that way, yeah. And I did a duet with Stevie Nicks, a song called Are You Mine, in I think 85 or 86, and I was working with Christine, so I was kind of a immediate kind of part of the family.

0: Before that, though, was it you that actually was instrumental in putting together the band The Zoo, and you called Stevie and Christy?
1: It was Mixed Band. That was Mixed Band. And we did a couple of records for RCA with The Zoo. Yes.
0: Right. And you did the song Angel Come Home?
1: Yes.
0: On that
1: was
0: the Zoo record?
1: We did a great video with that, and Lindsay was actually singing on that. And
0: you used the others as backup singers?
1: Yeah. Well, we did one track one night we did in Phoenix with Christine and Lindsay, and everybody played on the records, you know, so it sounded like Fleetwood Mac, but we didn't have as much success with them at the time.
0: Uh-huh.
1: Of course, it's like timing, you know, at the time I joined Fleetwood Mac, we did an album called Behind the Mask, and to them it was a flop and only like sold 5 million, I think. It was not a very good album for them selling what they had, you know.
0: The expectation was much higher.
1: It was higher, and at the time the grunge music started to go in, and they couldn't even get the big hits that they had previously, you know. So it's all about timing.

0: you're saying that the music itself, the style changed, and that was why they leveled out?
1: Yeah.
0: I hate the way it changed. They were the best days of music. Would you agree?
1: Yeah, it was a lot of fun. And it was a great band when I joined Fleetwood Mac. It was a great time, and it was a great band. Rick Vito and myself joined. They've only had one lineup besides Rick and myself, and that was the Mike Campbell, Neil Finn thing. And to me, it wasn't as good as a band was when I was with them. Of course, everybody was a lot younger when I was with them, too.
0: Of course, that makes a big difference. I heard you guys did a fair bit of partying.
1: Oh, God. We partied was our main thing, and we did music on the side.
0: Have you had a chance to have a look at that series that's called Daisy Jones and the Six?
1: I haven't, no.
0: It's a 10-part series loosely based on the story of Fleetwood Mac.
1: Oh, really?
0: Yeah, I think you'll really enjoy that. It takes you right back.
1: Somebody told me about that in Hollywood the other day, and I haven't got a chance to see it yet.
0: Yeah, check it out. It's really worth watching.
1: Oh, cool. Yeah.
0: It's like reliving the 70s. It's wonderful.
1: Yeah, it was a great time. When I was with Fleetwood Mac, we were sold out. In fact, a lot of people thought that it wasn't going to fly, you know, before we went out. But I think we broke records, and it went amazing all over the world.
0: So we
1: toured a lot then. I think I did 3 or 4 world tours with them, and we even continued on a little past when Stevie had quit the band first time.
0: Had an on-off sort of relationship for so long, haven't they? Unfortunately, we lost Christine not so long ago.
1: But yes, and Christine was... We had written about 5-6 years ago, and there's a song that's on her new album called Giving It Back that her and myself and Georgia Hawkins wrote.

0: She was an amazing lady. In fact, each great one of those guys
1: and were pretty amazing. And we became friends. And we used to have a room at my house in L.A. where she'd stay over all the time. And Mick would stay over a lot. And it was pretty much of a party house then.
0: Yeah, nobody did too much sleeping.
1: No.
0: Well, not in the traditional sense.
1: Most of the 80s I was up with them. But it was we had a lot of fun.
0: Yeah, I bet you did. You're lucky you survived it, really. In retrospect, you'd have to look back and go, you know, thank God I'm alive today after doing
1: that. Oh, yeah, I have. I've had some health issues, but it's all... I've had heart attacks and all that kind of stuff, and that's all behind me now. I think Lindsay actually had a little trouble with his heart. He had a 5-bypass heart operation. I did as well.
0: Right. Yeah. Because you lived the life of excess then.
1: No, my doctor said it was... It was purely hereditary. My dad died of a heart attack.
0: Did he?
1: He was just 46.
0: Oh, wow. Of course, in those days, they couldn't save people like they do.
1: Yeah, they. In fact, the only open heart surgery only goes back to 69 or something like that was the first one. Now they do them pretty routinely.
0: Of course.
1: And there's a lot of great hospitals in Nashville. So when I had my heart problems, I was in the right place, you know.
0: Yeah,
1: right. All about the timing.
0: Life is all about timing, really, isn't it? And as you said earlier, and who you know,
1: yes.
0: both of those things you need. When you were with Fleetwood Mac, I believe you did a cover of the song Tear It Up that your dad's
1: yes.
0: band had done too. And one of our top artists in Jimmy Barnes helped you out.
1: Jimmy Barnes was actually sat in with Fleetwood Mac in Sydney, and we kept... Stevie and Chris said, let's keep that song in the set because it went over so well. And Jimmy sang the hell out of it, you know, when he sat in with us that night. And Jimmy had actually toured with us in the Zoo Band. So we were good friends with him. And Mick and I and myself played on the Working Class album, on a couple of cuts on that.

0: think it was about them as Fleetwood Mac that really gelled, really resonated with audiences everywhere?
1: It was just really magical. I mean, Stevie and her stuff and Lindsay and this thing, they were a magical band. I mean, that was my favorite band. I got to join the band, I was so honored and so amazed that that actually happened to me, that I'm joining my favorite band.
0: Yeah, I can imagine.
1: Forever, you know.
0: Couldn't have wished for anything better.
1: Yeah, I was blessed beyond belief, you know, at the time.
0: Does it come down to chemistry between the individual members, that's that special ingredient?
1: We hit it off really well with Mick, and I had the band. We had a bunch of members come through the zoo, and we immediately became good friends, you know, like almost best friends for a long time.
0: Right. Christine actually wrote most of the songs for Fleetwood Mac, didn't she?
1: Yes. A lot of the big hits. I think she had more hits than anybody in the band.
0: So she wrote solo or with the others?
1: She wrote with the others, yeah.
0: Okay.
1: And her solo stuff didn't take off like Stevie's did. You know, Stevie's pretty much, you know, she's doing now a concert with Billy Joel at football and baseball stadiums.
0: We all know that Stevie Nicks' career has been legendary. The relationship that she shared with the late Christine McVie has often been described as the reason the band worked so well together. Stevie and Christine went way beyond being mere bandmates. They brought different musical elements to the forefront of the band's unique sound, and there was no hierarchy. Each member of Fleetwood Mac fulfilled a pivotal role. While Christine was revered for the song Songbird, Stevie Nicks always labelled Oh Daddy her favourite. It was an homage to Mick Fleetwood.

0: we're unlikely to see Fleetwood Mac getting back together again.
1: I don't think so. I think Mick said it was over this last time at the Grammys and did that tribute for Christine.
0: Right. So how would they spend their time? I mean, we know what Stevie's doing, but how would the others then spend their time if they're not in the biggest band in the world, touring all the time? Coming off the road like that and off the highs of having so many hit records, that wouldn't be really easy.
1: Well, John, the bass player, he had a sailboat, and he was always sailing around the world. And Stevie had her solo career. Christine, we were always writing or hanging out or playing music somewhere, you know. And Mick, of course, we had the Zoo band together. Stevie and Chris and Lynn, they would, wherever we were, they'd join us and get up and sit in with us.
2: The Zoo Band was a Hollywood star-studded jam band, which often saw artists like Roy Orbison, Bob Seger, Eddie Van Halen and others added to the lineup. It was one of Mick Fleetwood's side projects, and its latest incarnation in 1992 featured singer Becca Bramlett, who's Bonnie from Bonnie and Delaney's Daughter, as well as Australia's own superstar hard rocker, the late Billy Thorpe, on guitar and vocals. Billy wrote most of the songs for the group. This was their single, Shake in the Cage.

0: what's Mick doing now?
1: He lives in Hawaii now, in Maui.
0: So he's sort of in semi-retirement.
1: I think I am more than he is.
0: That's not quite true. Billy has just released another album, which I'll tell you about next.
2: You may have forgotten some songs. We haven't. Bringing back your memories. We have the music. We play the songs you'll remember from the 70s, 80s and 90s. Fresh Memories. Fresh Bendigo.
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4: It's a beautiful day.
0: Billy Burnett still makes his living today on the road. He plays festivals all over the US and Europe, but it's not rock music he's playing, it's rockabilly. I thought the genre was long gone, but he says it's very much alive and well.
1: There's a lot of bands in Europe. It's more popular over there than it is here in the States.
0: Why do you think that is?
1: I think they've just always gone for the original stuff. I mean, it's like the blues band that Fleetwood Mac had before they came to the States wasn't as big as a band as Fleetwood Mac with Stevie and Lindsey.
0: They always maintained their blues roots, didn't they?
1: Yes, yeah.
0: And I guess your roots were really rockabilly.
1: Yeah, and when I joined the band, we did Tear It Up as a tribute to my dad and uncle. We'd kept Tear It Up in the show. In fact, once we did it in Australia, we kept it with us as our encore song every night.

0: that Behind the Mask tour you were talking about, apparently you did something like 102 concerts on that. Didn't you get tired?
1: No, not at the time. We had a private jet, and traveling was really nice, you know. I love to travel.
0: Why did the band dissolve after that tour?
1: It was actually the inauguration of Bill Clinton that got the band back together. And I actually put that together. I think Don't Stop was Al Gore's wife's favorite tune when he ran for president. That was his tune. And Al Gore asked me if I'd put together something for the inaugural. And I put it together. And Stevie asked if Lindsey could get back into that spot. And I was kind of like doing my solo thing. And it was fine. So
0: you were really responsible for getting the band back together?
1: Yes, actually. Yeah.
0: Why did they decide to split up before that?
1: When I joined the band, Stevie and Lindsey got into it about something. They got into an argument about something, and Lindsey was out and I was in, you know. And that was that way for about 10 years. And then when they did the inauguration, they came up with The Dance. It was their last big hit record that they had, you know.

0: okay, Lindsay's done records and Stevie's done records and Christine did records, but none of them ever did what Fleetwood Mac did.
1: They couldn't do separately what they could do together.
0: They were magic together, yeah.
1: A few years later, they did come back, but this time it included Dave Mason from Traffic and Becca Bramlett, but without Stevie. How did that happen?
0: When I did that tour, I had left the band for a minute, but Mick asked me if I'd do that tour with them, with Dave, and Dave and I were good friends. And Becca, I've known since she was three and a half. I knew her mom and dad really well. We started that lineup of Fleetwood Mac, yeah.
1: Right. And that was in the mid-90s. It was a very different Fleetwood Mac then that we saw, because Dave Mason brought a whole lot of his songs. The magic went with the original members a little bit.
0: You know, people, when you go to a concert, they want to hear the hits. And we were able to do that with Rick and I, and with when Becca and Dave joined the band, I sang most of the Fleetwood Mac stuff, like Go Your Own Way and Don't Stop. And Christine didn't go on the road, but she was in the band. We did an album, Time, I think it was.

0: do very well because it was like mostly grunge music at the time. Once again, time. I mean, I remember when I moved to Memphis, Elvis had just been there, and he wasn't the artist that he once was, you know. It's like things change, you know.
1: In 94, though, they did bring Stevie Lindsay and Christine back for the dance.
0: I was with the band till 95. We broke up, and Las Vegas was the last gig.
1: Were you upset by that?
0: No, because I was kind of into my solo career anyway. I was gone as far as I could with Fleetwood Mac, and I think we'd all realized that's as far as we're going to go. A lot of people thought I was nuts for, you know, leaving the band then, but, you know, you never know what's down the road.
1: Well, there's certainly been a lot more for you down that road, hasn't there? Because once you left, as you mentioned earlier, you became Bob Dylan's touring guitarist for a little while in 2003. Have you got a favorite memory from that tour with him?
0: Oh, I love Bob. I was a big Bob Dylan fan. It was a lot of fun. We were in rehearsal. My favorite story about Bob was we're playing guitars and everything, and he picks up the acoustic guitar and goes, "This is my thing." And I go, "That is your thing." It was great. I really, really liked him a lot.

0: again, you were playing with one of your favourite performers.
1: After that tour, I went with John Fogerty, and I was with there for about 7 years, and we had a great band with him.
0: So you've been super fortunate to play with all these people and to maintain a solo career simultaneously. Are you at all sorry that your solo career didn't exceed your contribution?
1: Oh, of course. You know, I've been with it probably every label in the business, and I don't even know how many records I've done as a solo artist.
0: Between John Fogerty, Bob Dylan and Fleetwood Mac, Billy Burnett's played many of the greatest rock songs ever written with the people that wrote them. Billy's had a lifetime breathing rock and roll, and his latest offerings, a memoir and an album called Crazy Like Me, both reflect that. The book is the history of rockabilly music, chock full of stories, and the album tells of his journey through the songs that bookmarked his most seminal moments.
1: I've toured some on my own and do a little bit, but not as much as I did with Fleetwood Mac. We were sold out every night. At Wembley Stadium when I was with them for like 127,000 people.
0: What did that feel like?
1: It was amazing. The band made all kind of money. It was a magical part of my life.
0: Do you get nervous before getting out in front of that sort of
1: crowd? No, Fleetwood Mac does. They would get really nervous, more nervous than I was about getting on stage. The nerves, you know, it's part of the thing. If you got to feel a little bit about it, you know, before you get out there.
0: Yeah.
1: And then we did festivals in Europe that were like 400,000 people.
0: And have you managed to maintain the partying after the concerts too?
1: No, not like I used to. No. I mean, you know, I think everybody in the band, we kind of like slowed all that down to, I mean, we were a party machine at the time. We were all over the place.
0: You managed at the same time to have families and live...
1: Yeah, I've got two boys now, and I've been married twice. My songs still get cut by a lot of people. One was just cut by Willie Nelson. I actually pitched it to Willie while I was with John Fogerty, because Willie was opening for us. It's called Crazy Like Me.

0: I've never written a book, and I go, I need to write a book about my life and about my dad, because stories start to go, and as they go, they change all the time. So I go, I need to write this book.
1: How did your memory hold up?
0: It's great now. I mean, I'm glad I did the book when I did, because I've been knocked in the head a couple of times since then. Various things have happened, you know, so. And there was a lot of stories that needed to be told about my dad and uncle. I mean, you know, I don't know if there had been an Elvis Presley or the kind of music he did, if it wasn't for my dad and uncle, for him getting that, planting that seed in his head. Because if you listen to their music, it's a lot like the early Elvis stuff. A lot of rock bands and a lot of people that I've met along the way, like Jimmy Page and Fleetwood, and they were all cut my dad's stuff, you know.
1: You come from rock royalty, don't you?
0: Yeah, I've had a very blessed life. Just had a song on the Ray Charles album with Bonnie Raitt that won like 10 Grammys or something like that.
1: So you're still writing today?
0: Oh, yeah, yeah. I had a publishing company with Barbara Orbison, Roy Orbison's widow, for about 12 years, I think it was. I've written for Charlie Pride, like I said, Tammy Wynette. We had a big record with George Strait, a number one country record. It's called River of Love.

0: be pretty proud of yourself. What an awesome track record.
1: The last part of my book is all about, there's a few pages on there that are just my songs that have been cut by people. And it's quite a few. I've had songs cut by Ringo Starr and all kind of people. The Beatles did one of my dad's songs on the BBC tapes. They cut A Lonesome Tears in My Eyes. In fact, I went to see Paul McCartney one night with Mick Fleetwood, and Paul got me out to the side and said, John and I's favorite record was the Johnny Burnett and the Rock and Roll Trio record. They were big fans of the band.

0: They had a song in Pulp Fiction that my dad and uncle wrote. Their stuff is still really popular today.
1: Which song would you like us to go out on?
0: My Love Will Not Change is close to me. That I've written with a guy in Nashville here. The Del McCoury Band has done it. It's a pretty popular song.
1: Billy Burnett, thank you so much for sharing your time and stories
0: with
1: us.
0: Thank you for having me.
1: All the best to you. Bye.
0: Thank you very much. Bye-bye.

0: interesting guy, isn't he? Billy Burnett's musical journey is far from over. To learn more about him, pick up a copy of his book, Crazy Like Me. You can get it through the website billyburnett.net. Thanks so much for your time today. I hope you've enjoyed the show. Don't forget, if you'd like to send in a request for a guest, just send me an email through the website, abreathoffreshair.com.au. I'll look forward to being back in your company again same time next week. Have fun meantime, won't you? Bye now. Because it's a beautiful
1: day. You've been listening to A Breath of Fresh Air with Sandy Kay. Beautiful day. Oh, baby, any day that you're gone away.
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2: Partly cloudy Thursday, low of 4 and a high of 18. And a sunny Friday, minimum of 5 and a top of 20. Bendigo's weekend details. Mostly sunny Saturday, 5 low and a high of 20. And a partly cloudy Sunday, minimum of 8 and a top of 22 degrees. Melbourne's weekend forecast. Partly cloudy. Saturday, overnight low of 9 and a top of 16. Light rain and 9 minimum with a top of 18 degrees on Sunday. It's week 3 of Bendigo football finals live from the QBO on Saturday for a preliminary final between Eagle Hawk and Gisborne.
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Welcome to the show. I'm going for a slightly different format this week because I want to introduce you to three terrific one-hit wonders. They're not strictly one-hit wonders, I have to say, but we certainly know them all for their one big hit. And I thought it might be interesting to group them together to learn a little bit more about them. Each one is exceptionally talented, and each has been requested by you, my loyal listener. So today we're going to hear from Barry Winslow, who is the lead singer of the group The Royal Guardsmen, known for this one.

also check in to see what Toby Beau is up to these days in Texas and where his career has taken him since his massive hit, My Angel Baby.

0: let's get started with this one. I received an email a while back from Greg in Terry Hills in New South Wales, telling me that he and his 9-year-old daughter Aviva spend hours together singing the song Seasons in the Sun.
1: We had joy, we had fun, we had seasons in the sun, but the hills that we climbed were just seasons out of time.
0: Greg asked me if I could find the songwriter, Terry Jacks, because he was interested to hear what had become of him. So I searched and eventually discovered the owner of Regenerator Records in Vancouver, Canada, who, because of Terry's ill health, was willing and able to relay this incredible story.
2: Hello, everybody from Vancouver, Canada. I just spoke to our good friend Terry on the telephone, and he sends his best wishes to everyone. And he's very excited and slightly overwhelmed at the amazing reaction to the release of his new music.
0: Yeah, I want to talk to you about that. But tell us first off why we're talking to you and not to Terry.
2: Well, a number of reasons. Terry, number one, doesn't even have a cell phone. So he doesn't do digital. The biggest issue, though, would be that a few years ago, he suffered a very bad stroke. And then, just as he almost recovered from that one, had another really bad stroke. But he has come back like a champion. His speech is affected by it, but not his wit or his personality. But yeah, he's had some very bad health issues. But I've known him as a public figure, of course, all my life. I do remember as a teenager, one of my favorite songs was Concrete Sea.

0: I've known him since 2008, and we set up an agreement to release all his music. That's just the Terry Jacks music. He was also involved in Sand Dwellers. They had two recordings, but he had a really group called The Chessmen.
1: So from The Chessmen, Larry, he then went on to join a group with his soon-to-be wife, Susan Jacks. That group was called The Poppy Family, right?
0: That's right, that's right. They met on a Canadian national TV show called Let's Go. The early Guess Who were the house band on there.
1: Their most popular song there is The Poppy Family, which went to number one in Canada and number two in the US, called Which Way You Going, Billy. Terry had actually written and produced that one.
0: Yeah, absolutely right. It was Which Way You Going, Billy was the first number one song recorded in British Columbia. Which way?

0: Well, of course, it wasn't long after that that we get to Seasons in the Sun, which everyone everywhere in the world knows Terry Jacks for.
1: Yes. So Terry had heard Seasons in the Sun as a younger man, the version done by the Kingston Trio, a folk revival group from the United States, the Hang Down Your Head Tom Dooley guys. They had done a version of it, and Terry had heard it anyway. You know what? I think that could be a big hit if I changed it a bit. And so he had that on his mind. It was actually written by a gentleman from Brussels named Jacques Barel. And he said, Terry eventually sat down, and there's a photograph in the collection of Terry and Jacques Barel sitting down. And Jacques Barel, of course, was very pleased because the royalties came pouring in as Seasons in the Sun became an enormous worldwide hit. It's still incredibly powerful and listened to today. Jacques Barel wrote it, actually, he said, as the original version is called Le Moribond, which is the death. And it is about a father saying goodbye to his son. Jacques Barel told Terry Jacks that he actually wrote it in a brothel in Paris.
0: Really?
1: Is that too much information? The lyrics were translated by a guy named Rod McEwen, and all Rod did was literally take the lyrics and translate them. He didn't add to them or subtract. He was just a translator. But it ended up that on the version of Seasons in the Sun that got released originally on Bell Records, the writers are Barel, indeed, he wrote it, and McEwen. Now, let's keep in mind, all he did was translate it. So Terry knew the song was going to do something. There's an interesting side story to it in that the Poppy family had opened up for the Beach Boys in Vancouver, and they got along incredibly well.

0: famously, Brian Wilson got into some issues, and he was not able to be the great producer he had been, and he was spending time in his bedroom and wouldn't leave his room. So the Beach Boys asked themselves, who can we work with? If Brian can't do it, who can we work with? Al said, what about that guy in Vancouver, Terry Jacks, who really has some interesting sounds with the Poppy family, and we hear he's a good producer. So they went, great. Terry flew down to Los Angeles and worked with the Beach Boys in Brian's home studio. Terry said, I think remember that song by the Kingston Trio? I think it could be a great hit. And so they recorded a version of Seasons in the Sun with the Beach Boys. Have you ever heard it?
1: No. Was it ever released?
0: It was never released until last year. The Beach Boys released another collection of kind of rare music, and it's on that. And if you think Terry's version is a bit maudlin, you should hear the Beach Boys. They're pretty much in tears.

0: Brian was not too pleased with this guy coming into his house and now working with the Beach Boys. Terry says, you remember Brian Wilson coming down in his bathrobe and playing organ one day. One evening, he says they got a phone call from the engineer saying, Terry, we've got to make a copy of the song because Brian wants to cut it up with scissors. So they quickly made the only existing copy of the song, and Terry came away with the tape for it. But apparently, the tape was not cut up because this re-release was done with the multi-track tape, so he didn't get to cut up the tape. So it was very hard on Terry. Came back and he says, "I almost had a nervous breakdown because of the pressure." And so it ended up never being recorded. So he still had this in his heart: this is going to be a huge hit. He assembled the best studio musicians around, and he rewrote and re-envisioned the song. Instead of it being the original father talking to his son, he envisioned it as people who were in love and the lover was dying. And it immediately took on a whole new emotion.
1: I'm shocked that the lyrics of that song referred to death at all. As a teenager, it didn't seem like a sad song to me.
0: Absolutely. It's kind of a joyous thing that it comes off. But if you really listen to it, then it's hard to die. Goodbye, Michelle. It's hard to die when all the birds are singing in the sky. Goodbye.

0: Terry had changed the lyrics of the song, so truly, he deserved to be, instead of Rod McEwen, he deserved to be the lyric writer of the song. And because he lost out on likely millions and millions of dollars that went to Rod McEwen.
1: It was an easy gig for Rod McEwen, wasn't it?
0: Yeah, it was a good, you know, did it take him a half hour to translate, to scribble that down and shoot it? I don't know. It became a worldwide number one sensation that in the course of 1 year sold 13 million copies. 1 year. A phenomenon.
1: Amazing. I'm chatting with Larry Hennessy from Regenerator Records. Larry, what do you think the appeal of that song was? Why did the world just snap it up like they did?
0: I think it goes to the story. Everything is about the story. Do you know there's a German version of it?
1: I didn't know that.
0: Yes, they flew Terry over to Germany with the mixed background on a reel-to-reel tape, and somebody had translated it into German. They sat him in the studio with a bottle of schnapps and a big plate of very tasty sausages and bread, and they coaxed him line by line to sing it in German. It's become a German drinking song, like an Oktoberfest song.

0: He, of course, went on to produce for a lot of people after that, didn't he? As you said, he was as good as a producer as he was as a songwriter. So I know that he produced a couple of songs for the very famous Nana Mouskouri, one of which was Scarborough Fair. And he also produced a top 10 hit there called Country Boy Named Willie for a band called Spring.
1: He did.
0: I know that his friendship with Al Jardine also lasted a lifetime, and back probably 10 years ago or so now, they released a version of Don't Fight the Sea that he's recorded with all of the Beach Boys, as well as the late Carl Wilson, who sang lead vocals. Is that correct?
1: That's correct. Back to when I first met him, you know, he would pull out his CD masters and he said, wait till you hear this. It has Carl Wilson singing on it, a version of Don't Fight the Sea. And at that point, since it's been re-released, all the Beach Boys sang on it. But the original version has only Carl singing. And after his period of great success, he became considerably reclusive.
0: And then he became an environmentalist.
1: He basically said, sod it all. He bought himself a boat. He called it Seasons in the Sun. He spent 30 years going up and down the coast of British Columbia. And he became very concerned with what he was seeing in the water, a dumping of chemicals into the ocean. He started a group called Environmental Watch. That was his focus for 20 years or more.
0: Why did he leave music behind?
1: Because he became disenchanted with it. He saw the machine only wanted more of that. And he didn't want to give more of that.
0: What an amazing story about singer, songwriter, producer, and environmentalist Terry Jacks. Thank you to Larry Hennessy for filling us in, and thank you to our listeners, Greg and Aviva, for asking to find out more about Terry since Seasons in the Sun. Let me tell you, there's a whole new collection of music from Terry that's just been released too. It's called Remember Me, and it's a whole bunch of songs that until now, Terry has always felt were just too personal to release. Here's one of them.
2: There was once

0: Going, Going, Gone, and we do wish Terry Jacks all the very best. Stay tuned. Up next, we meet Baldy Silver, also known as Toby Bow.
1: We're playing your memories. Yes, the songs your mum and dad played. The songs your family sung along with. We have the music. We have music memories. 101.5 Fresh Bendigo.
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0: Thanks for hanging in. I love having you here, and I want to remind you that if you have someone you'd like me to interview for you, just send me a message through the website, abreathoffreshair.com.au. Now, you may not know him by the name Baldy Silver, and you still may not know him by his stage name, Toby Bow, but Ashley from a suburb of Houston in Texas emailed to see if I could find out what happened to his favourite 70s band. Here's the result of my search.
4: Toby Bow's not your real name. Toby Bow was the name of the band. Tell me why I'm confused.
5: Sandy, after My Angel Baby in 1978, the song went all the way to number one, and it became really, really popular. The band was made up of five other Texans. None of us had ever been out of Texas before. None of us had ever been left home before. And when they moved us all up to New York, it was like the movie The Buddy Holly Story. I don't know if you've ever seen that movie.
4: I did.
5: They wanted us to stay in New York all the time. And a couple of the band members just could not relate to the city. I could. I loved it. But that eventually broke up the band. So after the first album, the record label was going to drop us as an act. And they said, look, you guys are in breach of contract because we paid you a lot of money to do three albums. Since you, Baldy Silver, that's me, since you co-wrote the song and sang lead on it, we'd like to make you Toby Bow, because a lot of cities, and especially a lot of places abroad, they think Toby Bow is one fellow. And when they asked me if I could take on the name and pursue the next following two albums or drop the whole band, I said, no, I'll take it.
4: So you've been known as Toby Bow since then?
5: I've been Toby Bow since the second and third album. My second album was 1979, and my third album was 1980. And on both records, it says Baldy Silver is Toby Bow.
4: Does everybody call you Toby?
5: Yes, most people do. Even my friends that I grew up with call me Toby, and I'm constantly trying to remind them, you know, that's just the stage name, but I've just got tired of just saying that. I just let it go now.
4: And what did your parents have to say about that?
5: Oh, well, my parents have since passed away, but in the early 80s, but they loved it. To them, you know, my family, we grew up very poor. I lived down here in South Texas. And so to them, any accolades was wonderful. So.
4: Right. They lived to see you successful with that first hit.
5: Yes. They were very, very proud. God bless them both.

0: Toby, you said you grew up in South Texas. How did the band Toby Bo come about in the first place? What was its genesis?
1: Well, myself and the co-writer of My Angel Baby, we've been friends since we were little kids. He lived in the neighboring town, and we grew up together because we had a garage band, just a little band that we neighborhood kids playing at our girlfriend's parties, and that evolved into a real rock and roll band, and we actually became very, very good. So about 1975, we'd exhausted all the avenues down here in South Texas. We kind of planed out, and we weren't getting any better. So we decided we'd move to the big city. Now, in Texas, the big cities are Houston, Austin, Dallas, and San Antonio. So we picked the closest one, San Antonio, where the Alamo is. And so we moved up there, and we were playing locally. And lo and behold, one night, we had a bunch of musicians and roadies from the band Kiss.

0: they heard us and they were real impressed, and they asked us if we could give them a tape, and they were going to show it to the management company, and they let us know. Well, we were very skeptical. You know, we get a lot of that. When you're in a band and playing roadhouses, people always come up and want to manage you. But lo and behold, it was true. They called us back. They moved us all up to New York, and they put us immediately into the star making machinery, the factory. They taught us how to dress. They taught us how to move on the stage. It was the biggest thrill of my whole life. And lo and behold, it paid off.
1: Like a fairy tale.
0: It was just like a fairy tale. And I got to meet the guys from Kiss. The management company also managed Billy Squire, Billy Idol, Kiss, and a bunch of actors. So we were all just starstruck.
1: I can imagine. And you were really young at the time, too. So
0: I was 21. I just turned 22 when I left home. And it's just like Charles Dickens once said, it was the best of times, it was the worst of times. You know, God is such a comedian. The minute that we found out that we had to move to New York, my girlfriend got pregnant. Well, she didn't get pregnant. Well, I helped. But I mean, can you imagine the gold ring right there for me to put my finger and pull on it, and then all of a sudden I have, you know, most of the time, most acts will say, no, I can't go. My wife's pregnant. I'm going to have to get married. We're having a family. But my wife couldn't be more supportive. She would not hear of it. She said, no, you're going to take it, and I'm going to take care of everything. We're just going to stay in touch. The rest is history.
1: So tell me about that 1978 hit, My Angel Baby. You said you co-wrote that. Of course, that really set your world on fire then, didn't it?
0: It was amazing. You know, we were signed to RCA Records in the States. We toured all over the world. The record didn't chart very well until many, many years later when it came back as an oldies because of satellite radio. But we went to Portugal with the Average White Band, Bonnie Tyler and Toby Bo. For some reason, we were the big hits of those three bands. And everywhere we played, we were like the headliners.

0: But Toby, how did you come to write My Angel Baby, and what were you writing about?
1: Well, my partner and I, it was one of those lonely nights, like I said, in New York. The rest of the band had gone out to explore the city and go down to the village, listen to music. And my partner and I, we were doing all the writing. He always had a guitar in the hotel room. I heard him strumming these beautiful 50s style nostalgic chords. And then before I knew it, he was already singing the melody to the chorus. And he asked me to said, can you help me with some words? And Sandy, 10 minutes later, I said, couldn't have been more than 8 or 9, 10 minutes tops. The entire song was written. It's a very simple, simple song, but it was one of those, oh my God, we were just bouncing ideas back and forth, and it didn't take longer than 10 minutes. It was done. And we weren't going to record it for Toby Bo because the rest of the album, we were trying to be like the Eagles, you know, soft country rock. And this song was very 50s, very nostalgic. So we thought, well, maybe we can get some other band, like maybe a blues band or a rhythm and blues band like Gladys Knight and the Pips or somebody like that, maybe they could record it. But when we played it to the label who had signed us, they said, no, that's your hit. So we went to England to record the album. We had the engineer and producer for the group Queen, because we were going to record in Los Angeles or New York. He said, you know, for the price that you're going to pay to put the band in hotels and then rent a studio and then rent the equipment and everything, I think I can do it cheaper if we fly the boys to England. We'll rent a studio and a house together, and we'll live there for a month, and we'll just concentrate on the recording. No distractions, no nothing. And that's how that turned out.

0: That must have been an incredible period of your life.
1: I was so changing. You know, first of all, I couldn't get used to the food for about 2 weeks. And then now I love it.
0: No, well, you don't love English food. No one loves English food.
1: I had to learn now because that's all they have.
0: What were you eating?
1: We were eating, well, you know, fish and chips. Fish and chips was the closest thing we could get to fast food. We were just small town kids. We didn't know when we had a chef and he would cook breakfast, lunch, and dinner. We had four housekeepers. It's a really big manor house. It was owned by the band 10cc. Remember that band 10cc?
0: Yeah, of course.

they owned this manor house. And it was co-owned by Richard Branson back when he was just starting his business. And I think he owned record stores in England. It was an old, old manor house. And right next door, adjoining to the house, was this beautiful 24-track state-of-the-art studio. So we couldn't go anywhere except maybe to the neighborhood pub. And that was the whole evening because there was no distractions. The fellas from Deep Purple, John Lord, the keyboard player, he had a manor house right down the street. The fella from Bad Company, he had a manor house a few miles down that they all used to drive up to drink with us in their tractors. I've seen these guys on my records and I've listened to them my whole life and I never imagined they were farmers. You know, that's just the way they grew up in the countryside. They're driving up in their tractors with ponytail. It was just a dream come true. It's been so long and these memories are so fresh. But sometimes I have to pinch myself because I'm thinking, did I make this all up or did I wake up from a dream or what? Someday I'm going to chronicle all this down and write a book about it so I never forget it.

0: Toby, I'm still intrigued about the culture shock between what you'd been brought up eating at home in Texas and what you found to eat in England. Tell me what more about what that chef made you to eat.
1: They never eat chicken, they eat pheasant, which tastes like chicken, but it's a little more gamey. But to us, it was okay, we were just putting more sauce on it. And then one night, we accidentally insulted him by asking if he would make us hamburgers for dinner, and he was so insulted. But we said it really nicely. So, I mean, all of a sudden, we get these big gourmet burgers that are piled up like a pound and a half patty on top of two English rolls. Oh, my God.
0: No, I guess you didn't get any hot dogs either, huh?
1: No. That was going way too far. That's too American. We would just ask for more fish and chips. Fish and chips they could put up any time.
0: And what about ketchup? Did they serve you that?
1: Oh, my God. They hated that we had to go buy a special ketchup. And the milk. I love milk. I'm a big fan of milk. They don't serve their milk cold. It's like room temperature. And so I was having to stick these beautiful bottles of milk into the freezer where they kept the pheasant and the pig, you know, the pork, and then get it cold. And they just kept laughing, and I didn't know if we were insulting them, but we were like, oh, come on, you know, they knew better. They're a good bunch of lads. They were so sweet.
0: Toby, tell me about where the name Toby Bo came from.
1: Where I live now, on the Gulf Coast of Texas, is a tiny little island called South Padre Island. And me and my partner, we used to be avid fishermen, and we'd fish between these three shrimp boats, the Toby Bob, the Toby Jan, or the Toby Bo. We had a band at that point. We were doing heavy metal stuff, and we were called Air. But we were starting to listen to music by the Eagles, by James Taylor, by Dan Fogelberg, by John Denver, and we were starting to change into more of that progressive country stuff that was happening in the early 70s. So I remember one day we were there fishing, and my co-writer, he goes, you know what, that's a great name for a band. And I went, what, the Toby Jan? And he goes, no, the Toby Bo. And I said, well, that actually sounds kind of different. You know, it sounds very French. And so we tried it a couple of times, and sure enough, it took off. We liked it, and the audience liked it. So we always kept that name. When the song came out, My Angel Baby, this is what gave RCA that idea to make me a solo artist. A lot of radio stations that were playing the record didn't know it was a band. So they thought it was a top 40 hit by a guy called Toby Bo.
0: Because you weren't even called the Toby Bo, were you? It was indeed Toby Bo.
1: Uh-huh. It wasn't called the Toby Bo. That would have saved it.
0: Yeah.
1: You're the first person who ever said that, and that's a brilliant idea. I wish we'd have thought about it 50 years ago.
0: Toby, the second album that you put out actually scored another Hot 100 single with the cover of John D. Loudermilk's Then You Can Tell Me Goodbye, didn't it?
1: That's right. You know what? The band started the album off, the second album. The record company come down and give a listen. They hated all of it. And that is when my best friend and co-writer, that's when he quit and he broke the band up. So a couple of weeks later, that's when the record company said, look, you guys have to finish these records or you're in breach of contract.
0: So Toby finished the album off on his own with Jimmy Buffett's producer and a group of session musicians.

0: The third album was also difficult for Toby. He was assigned songwriter Jerry Fuller, who'd already written several hits for Gary Puckett and the Union Gap, as well as Ricky Nelson. Toby was sceptical, but...
1: It turned out wonderful. I love the album. We charted on one record. It was called If I Were You. The English artist Lulu, she covered it too. Didn't do a lot of airplay. It was my least selling record. So that was my last record for RCA.
0: Despite this, if Toby had his time again, he wouldn't change a single thing. Today he's still performing on the club circuit and is in hot demand on oldies cruises. Don't go anywhere. We'll be back in a sec to celebrate a milestone anniversary.
2: 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We haven't. 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We have the music. We play the songs you'll remember from the 70s, 80s and 90s. 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
4: It's a beautiful day.
0: Welcome back. Can you believe it's been more than 55 years since this song was released?

0: The song is Snoopy versus the Red Baron, performed by, do I need to tell you, the Royal Guardsmen. The group was formed in Florida in 1966, and they started out like many groups, playing at proms, dances, and at local teen clubs. At the time, Charles Schulz's comic strip Peanuts was at its peak of popularity. If you were around at the time, I'm sure you remember the unexpected focal point of that comic strip was Charlie Brown's beagle dog, Snoopy, who somehow evolved into less of a pet than a voice of conscience. One of the recurring themes was Snoopy's fantasy exploits as a World War I flying ace, trying to defeat Baron von Richthofen, also known as the Red Baron. Well, as the story goes, one night the Royal Guardsman was seen by a producer named Phil Gernhardt. He approached the band backstage and handed them the lyrics to Snoopy versus the Red Baron, with a note that said, give it a military feel. Hang on, how about I let Royal Guardsman guitarist and vocalist Barry Winslow continue this story? Barry Winslow, lovely to have you with me.
1: Oh dear, how are you?
0: I'm very well. How are you?
1: I'm still vertical. I'm still alive, man. Oh, Lord.
0: Well, that's a good way to be, isn't it?
1: Yes, it is.
0: It's over half a century ago that Snoopy song came out. It seems like yesterday, doesn't it?
1: Oh, no. It was many lifetimes ago. It really was. 1966. That was totally unexpected. We had no idea that record would take off like that. We were very blessed, and we thank everybody for it, but it was a shocker.
0: You were still at school at the time, weren't you, Barry?
1: Yes, I was.
0: Tell me a little bit about how the song came about for you.
1: We were basically a garage band like everybody else was, and we had made ourselves a little bit of a following because we really tried hard to, have good vocals and copy records like they wanted to hear them. We wound up down in Tampa, and this guy, Phil Gernhardt at the time, comes out and sends us a note. He wanted to talk to us about a song, so we got with him, and he told us the gist of the song. So here's these six guys, trying to copy the Beatles and all that great stuff of the 60s, and they hand us this tune that was pretty much a novelty song, the 10, 20, 30, 40, and we thought, oh, Lord, but at least maybe it was a record deal, so next thing we know, we go down and cut this thing, and we did it just as hokey as we could, believe me. And they loved it.

0: couple of weeks, the Snoopy song broke on a Chicago radio station that started playing it every hour, then every half hour, then every 15 minutes. By early 1967, the song peaked at number 2 in the States and crossed the Atlantic to the UK, where it climbed to the number 8 spot. The Royal Guardsmen were suddenly thrust from a hobby band into the world of major rock and roll. You must have been so shocked.
1: Oh, absolutely. Absolutely. I mean, I've always loved the cartoon, and especially Snoop. I've always loved the dog. Little did we know that he would become a superstar, and the amount of records it sold was just unbelievable to us.
0: You must have gone through a period of being recognized in the street. I know you were still at school when the first Snoopy came out. What sort of reception did you get? You become famous overnight.
1: Yeah, literally. It was really amazing because most all the kids we were close to in our school, they just thought it was really cool. You know, they'd hear it, oh, we just heard your record on the air, you know, kind of thing. It was when we went out and started doing concerts that just scared the ever-loving liver out of me. You know, just all these people screaming and hollering.
0: What do you mean?
1: I mean, you know, we'd go on stage and people are screaming and hollering and just hooping it up and cheering for us and stuff. And I'd keep looking around behind me. I said, who's on stage? You know, what's going on here? We finally realized then we were something in somebody's eyes now. And we were just a bunch of kids that, you know, loved to play music. It took a long time to get used to it. I'll tell you, the biggest thing was when we, I think it was in right before Thanksgiving of 67, when we recorded and released Snoopy's Christmas, which was my favorite of the bunch. Oh, dear, that thing took off like a rocket, and it's had, 55 years of legs. You know, it's been going a long time.
0: I read that it was the number one requested song in New Zealand and in Canada, and that it still sells really well.
1: Yes, it's amazing. And, boy, you talk about being blessed and honored to have that happen. I never dreamed it. That thing was awesome. Just humbled, believe me, really humbled.

0: Snoopy's Christmas topped the seasonal charts. What do you think it was about those Snoopy songs?
1: I think because, first of all, it was totally different than what was going on. I think it struck like maybe a little emotional chord. Snoop was, pretty lovable, but he didn't take any stuff. And he stood for what was good and what was right, I think. And then I think that messed with, people's emotions a little bit. They really enjoyed it. And plus, the cartoon was basically, out and about. People read about it, but it was very small at the time. And when the record popped, man, his stuff took off.
0: Did you manage to keep your feet on the ground, or were you swept away with it all?
1: No, actually, I stayed pretty well planted. I enjoyed meeting the people. A lot of times we'd do a concert, and especially like we were traveling with Tommy James and Sam the Sham. We did a big package tour with them.

0: had different times we went on depending on what city we were playing in. So if we had done our set, we go back to our dressing rooms, I'd get in my civvies, you know, and come out and meet the people. That's what I love to do. And I kept getting in trouble for it. They kept saying, you can't do that. I said, what do you mean, man? You know, these are the people who put us here. Why can't I say hi? You know, it was crazy. It was really nuts.
1: You were pretty tightly controlled. Actually, Sam the Sham is a friend of this program.
0: Really? That's awesome.
2: As happy as Barry sounds, the band wasn't. The Royal Guardsmen wanted to be taken more seriously. They issued a series of non-Snoopy singles, all of which flopped. But the band wasn't quite through with him just yet. Snoopy for President put the World War I flying ace in the race for the White House. The original version featured a spoken introduction by the Red Baron, mentioning the then current presidential candidates for the 1968 election. Unfortunately, Bobby Kennedy was assassinated just days after the record had already been shipped to stores. Later processings eliminated that spoken intro, and the song failed to climb any higher on the charts.

0: Gassman followed up with a fourth album, but by this time they were firmly branded as a novelty act and the group split up late 1969.
1: Barry, are you still living off the proceeds of Snoopy today?
2: Do we want to talk about truth? Let me tell you, just like most other bands of the late 60s, we were ripped pretty much stem to stern. It was a common, you know, theme. We were ripped from the record company and the producer. And, you know, when that, after my first three-year contract with them, the band's first three-year contract, I told them I had enough, you know, and went to work on trying different things to make a living. And it's pretty sad, but it's true.
0: In 1976, after a few years of living a civilian life, the original members got back together and played club dates for another 3 years before disbanding again.
1: Barry, there was another song that was written by Dick Holler that you guys were going to sing. It was called Abraham, Martin and John. It's a pretty awesome song, but you didn't get to sing it.
2: No, we didn't. It was basically chosen once again by the powers that be. They let Dion DiMucci have it, and, you know, more power to him. I met him at that time. I did the demo on the song and asked if we could do it. I said it may help us break away from the puppy a little bit and establish us as a, you know, as a band. Unfortunately, that didn't happen. So, once again, I go looking for work and pulling benches on airplanes and doing whatever I could do to make a living.

0: The song Abraham, Martin and John was a tribute to those involved in the battle for civil rights, namely Abraham Lincoln, Martin Luther King Jr. and John F. Kennedy. It had been written by the rockabilly singer Dick Holler, who also wrote Snoopy vs. the Red Baron, and originally sung by Dion, who had just recovered from heroin addiction. The record company had hoped that this song would be Dion's comeback, and they were right. It did re-establish Dion in the music business. The Royal Guardsmen, meanwhile, were left as a two-hit wonder.
1: Yeah, basically, it was two-hit wonder, for real. Like I said, the Christmas record has had legs for 55 years because there's always new ears, actually, hearing both songs, but at Christmas time especially.
2: And you're not making any money out of Snoopy's Christmas the more it sells, too?
1: No, hon, I'm just a poor little old country boy. you know, we're alive, but yeah, that was part of the deal, that the way they crookedly got around, you know, paying us anything. They were pretty clever. And unfortunately, the man that was the head of that, Gernhard, he died here just about 3 years ago. He actually shot himself, and which I feel bad about. But, you know, he did it to a lot of other people, too. He did it to a lot of folks.
2: It was definitely a common theme. What a shame, but at least you left your mark on the world. Nobody will ever forget Snoopy and the Red Baron and Snoopy's Christmas. So for that, we thank you and congratulate you. Barry Winslow, it's been an absolute delight chatting with you.
1: Oh, it's absolutely double that for me. I really enjoy it, and I love you guys. Thank you so much for inviting me. Bye-bye.
0: If you're wondering what Barry Winslow is up to today, he experienced an epiphany in 1992 and has devoted himself to Christian music ever since. He and his wife Tina now minister together. He also spends time as a scale model helicopter enthusiast and photographer. And that's thanks to Lauren in Auckland, New Zealand, for asking us to chase up Barry Winslow. That's all I've got for you today. I hope you've enjoyed the show. If you have, I'll be looking forward to being back in your company again, same time next week. Take care of you, won't you? Bye now. 'Cause it's a beautiful
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6: You need a Justice of the Peace or document witnessing services? 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
9: Partly cloudy Thursday, low of 4 and a high of 18. And a sunny Friday, minimum of 5 and a top of 20. Bendigo's weekend details. Mostly sunny Saturday, 5 low and a high of 20. And a partly cloudy Sunday, minimum of 8 and a top of 22 degrees. Melbourne's weekend forecast. Partly cloudy. Saturday, overnight low of 9 and a top of 16. Light rain and 9 minimum with a top of 18 degrees on Sunday. It's week 3 of Bendigo football finals live from the QBO on Saturday, for a preliminary final between Eagle Hawk and Gisborne.
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Now, today's episode is another very special one, and I'm still not sure how I'm going to fit in everything our guest has to say in just 52 minutes. I could have listened to him for hours. He's a Grammy Award-winning Rock and Roll Hall of Fame inductee, a musician, actor, singer, songwriter, producer, and humanitarian who believes that because he was born during a hurricane, his life has been filled with magic. He's known as the grandfather of reggae, and he became famous at the ripe old age of 14. He's gone on to popularise reggae music everywhere, and nearly 70 years later, he's still...

0: you enjoy hearing from the legend that is Jimmy Cliff. And please forgive any audio glitches. He's coming to us all the way from Jamaica.
1: Hi, good day.
0: You're known as the grandfather of reggae. How did you get started in the first place?
1: It's all I could do, really and truly. It's all I could do. So I said, this is what I can do, so I'm going to do that.
0: So young Jimmy Cliff started singing on the street and in church, wherever and whenever he could.
2: One time I sang in the church, and it apparently blew everybody away. So next time they asked me to come up on the rostrum and sing. The church was packed. Every time they said, this little boy is going to sing, I attracted people to the church, and they started making money. And they put the collection plate around. Make money.
0: Right.
1: So that encouraged me. I was only 6 years old. They'd all turn up. And so, yeah, I was well appreciated.
0: And what about
2: church? And it apparently blew everybody away. So next time they asked me to come up on the rostrum and sing. The church was packed. Every time they said, this little boy is going to sing, I attracted people to the church, and they started making money. And they put the collection plate around.

0: encourage me. Their head was into Christianity. They didn't encourage me, but I pursued.
1: You were single-minded.
0: Yes.
1: Was it difficult for you to follow that path?
0: I guess it was difficult, but when one is doing something with their mind made up, you make it easy, or you make it look easy.
1: You did make it look easy, but I believe there was a bit of a struggle in there when you first moved to Kingston.
0: Yes, Kingston wasn't easy. Kingston was a bit of a jungle, and so I had to change my outlook.
1: That was when you took on the name Cliff, wasn't it?
0: Yes.
1: Why the name change?
0: I was born in the hills of Jamaica, and I kind of like the name Cliff. Since I was born in the cliffs of Jamaica, I take on this name Cliff. It worked out for me.
1: It sure

0: single you had success with was one called Hurricane Hattie.
1: Correct.
0: What do you think it was about Hurricane Hattie that became your breakthrough?
1: It was topical. It was like almost the topic of the day. There was a hurricane in an island adjacent to Jamaica. And I just thought, if you make a song that is on the lips and the minds of people, you should have some kind of success. And it worked out so.
2: I'll be like Hurricane Hattie.
3: And that brings back really good memories, because it was my first number one. It was my fourth recording and my first number one. It was like a tremendous time for me. When I record in the studio and I walk out of the studio, I know I got something. That was a feeling I got when I walk out of the studio with that, after recording that song.
0: In Jimmy's teen years, he saw himself growing more and more popular at school, especially with the girls.
3: Girls that would not normally look at me, they come into the classroom and they say, "Where is the radio?" I say, "What radio?" I say, "We hear singing here." I say, "That was me." And their mouth dropped and went, So things like that, you know, that I say, yeah, I got something here. I think I got something. I attract people at the church. I attract people in school. I felt I had something there.

0: You appear to have been making songs about things you see around you in your world ever since.
1: Yes. It was always at the back of my mind.
0: Right. In 1964, your star was shining so brightly that you were selected as one of Jamaica's representatives at the World Fair, and you moved to Britain at that time. How come?
1: Britain would be good for my career, so I pursued that. And it was after the World Fair, I went to the UK in 65. I said, I'll give it a go. It worked out, and it didn't work out, you know, if you know what I mean.
0: In what way? I know about how it did work out. Why do you say in some ways it didn't work out?
1: Britain was a bitch.
0: Was it? Wow.
1: Well, in Jamaica, I was accustomed to mild racism.

0: But in Britain, I had to dive into the deep. My first flat in London, I remember the lady saying to me, "What are you doing here?" I said, "I live here." "Well, you got 24 hours to get out."
1: Wow.
0: I said, "Then you got to get me out on my head."
1: Yeah.
0: So we don't accept colored people here. I said, "I'm not colored. This is my real color. I'm black," or whatever you want to call it. "We don't accept you here." So I was doing my workout, and I slammed the door in her face. She said, "You got 24 hours to get out." And that was the end of that story. Then the following day, I was invited to be on a pop show called Top of the Pops, the most popular show in England. And so I accepted the invitation. I was put around Nina Simone. That's the way the show was kind of fixed. So she saw me on that show, and the following day she said, "Oh, I saw you on the telly." That was laughable. I said, "Okay. Yes, I was on the television." And say, "You can stay as long as you want."
1: Wow.
0: Yeah.
1: Who was this woman? Just a woman on the street?
0: No, she was the caretaker of the house.
1: I see. Well, it was a particularly bad time then in the early to mid-60s in Britain.
0: Yes.
1: You've seen so many changes go through since then in your lifetime. You must be quite shocked at how quickly the whole culture has changed.

0: You recorded your debut album, The Hard Road. It won the International Song Festival.
1: Right.
0: And the following year, Wonderful World, Beautiful People was your international breakthrough.
1: Well, what it is was Brazil was a pretty optimistic vibration. And I just locked into that. What I saw first was the people seemed so beautiful. The country was indeed beautiful. And I start writing about wonderful country, beautiful people, you and your girl, things look pretty. But underneath this, there is a secret that nobody will reveal. So those were the words I had first in my head. I felt I was in a good place, but I started to see the reality after some time.

0: I'm sorry to say, Brazil turned out to be a very hypocritical place, like it was that woman in Britain. Oh, you can stay as long as you want. They're not real. So it was pretty hypocritical. Anyway, I stayed there, and I won the festival. So my whole life changed.
1: How did it change? What did that mean for your life then?
0: I started making money. I started to be shown on all of the popular TV stations. I would walk on the street and people would say, Jimmy Cliffy, Jimmy Cliffy. That for me was new. Nobody ever called me on the street before. So all of that, I started to become popular in the country of Brazil, in São Paulo. Yeah.
1: Did it feel good?
0: It was a bit scary. I don't know what these people calling out my name. I don't know them. That was a bit scary. But for the fact that they knew who I was, I said, why? What the heck? Lap it up and go.

Cliff, after that came the anti-war song Vietnam. Bob Dylan called that the best protest song he'd ever heard. That set you up again to build another huge following. You did a couple of cover tracks. You did Cat Stevens' Wild World in 1970 and the best version of Desmond Dekker's You Can Get It If You Really Want went to number two in Britain. That was the one we were all dancing to.

0: A great message, isn't it? Nearly 60 years in music from a man who's always looked beyond local life to move himself and Jamaican music as a whole onto a much larger stage. Stick with us as Jimmy Cliff continues his incredible story.
1: You may have forgotten some songs. We haven't. Bringing back your memories. We have the music. We play the songs you'll remember from the 70s, 80s and 90s. Fresh memories. Fresh Bendigo.
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0: Thanks for being here. Jimmy Cliff always believed he could make his dreams come true, but his road was paved with potholes, even as he penned songs like Wonderful World, Beautiful People, and You Can Get It If You Really Want.
4: Why did you decide to do the covers?
5: Actually, You Can Get It If You Really Want, I wrote that song.
4: I'm sorry, my mistake completely. It was a most amazing song. What can you get if you really want?
5: No matter how hard it seems that life is, you can get whatever you set out to do, so don't stop. That's all that was going on. Whatever you set out to do, you can get it.
4: Yeah, it was a great message for millions of people around the world, and obviously one that you had found to be true in your own life.
5: Precisely. I remember going to Hawaii, and I met this teacher. She said, "You're Jimmy Cliff?" I said, "Yes." And she started giving all the adoration and all those things, you know. She said, and then she started crying. And I said, "Why are you crying?" She said, "I was a dropout in school, and it's your music, particularly You Can Get It If You Really Want. That made me go back to school, and now I'm a teacher. And I teach students about your song, especially You Can Get It If You Really Want."

0: I said, oh, bless you. That was nice to hear that, coming from someone I've never known before.
1: Did you ever once consider that you might be able to have such an incredible influence over people's lives?
0: I never considered it. All I knew is I wanted to sing, and of course I wanted to be popular, and I wanted to touch people. So that's what I did, and I was grateful to the universe for that.
1: Jimmy is one of few surviving musicians after the recent deaths of several of his colleagues who can still draw a line from ska at the start of the 60s to today's global reggae sound. His version of Cat Stevens' Wide World became almost as well known as the original and is a song he covered shortly before turning his talents to acting.

0: you became known as an actor for the movie The Harder They Come. Tell us how that came about.
1: Well, I did that movie. I was convinced to do that movie because of the director telling me something only I knew. I didn't want to do the movie. He said to me, "Jimmy, I think you're a better actor than Sinner." I was stunned. Stunned because I thought the same myself.
0: The Harder They Come in 1972 was an important film both for reggae and for Jamaica. Jimmy provided music for the film and played the lead character.
2: "I had just finished You Can Get It If You Really Want. Up walked to me this white Jamaican gentleman and said, 'You're Jimmy Cliff?' I said, 'Yes, I'm Jimmy Cliff. Do you think you could write the music for a film now I'm making?' I looked at him and I said, 'What do you mean if I think I could write? I can do anything.' For about a half a minute, he didn't say anything at all. He was stunned by my response. The next thing I knew, I went back to England. He sent the script, now not just want me to write the music, want me to play the lead role in the film. At the time, I was very popular in England. I had hit records. And so you get a Jamaican to play the lead role in that who is very popular all over the world. I look at it two ways. But how he convinced me was he said, 'I think you are a better actor than Singer.' Because he saw an album jacket of mine. There were two photographs, one on the front, one on the back. And he said, 'On one side, I look like a winner. And on the other side, I look like a rebel.' So he said, 'I had a wide range. I can be photographed in different ways.' So that also was one of the things that prompted him to ask me to do the movie."

0: Making of the movie was another thing. One of the important things about it was Jamaica's first full-length movie, of course. And they ran out of money. I jumped on a plane and went back to England. And they call and say, oh, we got enough money to go again. I jumped back on a plane. I went back to Jamaica, start filming. They run out of money. It's the same cycle. We finally finished the movie, and it has become what it has become because everyone went into it with a positive mind. I think because of that kind of feeling that everyone was working with, it came across very natural, and I think is what gave the film its longevity.
1: Right. But where had you acted before that you knew that about yourself?
2: In school.
1: Uh-huh. And where had he seen you act?
2: I don't know. It must have been intuition.
1: So how was that experience for you?
2: It was great. The opportunity was great. So, yes, I always cherish that moment.
1: And you did the soundtrack for the movie too, didn't you?
2: Yeah, I did most of the soundtrack.
1: Which was your favorite song from that soundtrack?
2: I guess I'm going to say what most people say. It's not my style to follow the crowd. But Many Rivers to Cross

0: I had recorded Many Rivers to Cross a few years before it came out. Well, Chris Blackwell was the executive producer. He didn't think much of the song. He said, okay, let's put it in as a filler. I was burning inside when I heard him say that. But then I said to myself, I know it is a great song, so nothing or no one can kill it.
1: And of course, we all know what happened to it after that. You were right and he was wrong. It was a huge success.
0: Right, exactly.

0: there was a whole lot of mixed emotions packed in that song. First of all, emotions about my ancestors crossing the Middle Passage, then to myself crossing over from Jamaica to the US, to the UK, then thinking of people in general, as I normally do when I write a song, their own personal rivers that they have to cross. So it was all of those emotion packed in it. And like the song says, I can't seem to find my way over, because I went to the UK with big expectation that I'm going to beat out the Beatles and the Stones. When I went, I found out, hey, it's not that easy. You know, Jimmy, it's not that easy. It's a different game here. But I never gave in. However, hence the line, I can't seem to find my way over. So it was all of those emotions that packed in that song. And you know, the way I recorded that song, I had done a session in Jamaica, and I did not record that song because I know we in Jamaica, we are very much rhythmic people, rhythmic musicians. I chose to leave that song till the time was opportune. And when I went to New York, the thought came to me while walking out of the hotel to the studio. I said, wow, if I finish this song, I may be able to get it recorded. And so said, so done. I finished the song in 10 minutes and had it recorded. One take, and it was done.
1: Jimmy, that movie brought you to the attention of the world in an even bigger way than you had been until then. But somehow attention would turn to Bob Marley at that particular point. He was like your competition almost. Were you upset by that?
2: Well, I'm someone who always had confidence in myself. I saw that Bob was well promoted by a record company. So I said, okay, all right. I'll keep going my own way. And as a result of the promotion, he became very popular in Britain and the rest of the world. So I kept going my own way, which was my style.
1: And of course, your styles were very different anyway, so there was no need for any comparisons.
2: Right, and you know, if I want to look at it this way, Bob was like my find.
1: What do you mean?
0: He walked into the rehearsal room where I was playing the piano, and announced himself. And he said, Desmond Dekker sent me, because Desmond Dekker came before and I had him recorded his song. And they both used to work at the same place as welders. He had a great sense of rhythm, and he had a great sense of the use of words. So from then I could detect that.

0: I found him. I took him to the recording studio, recorded his first three songs, and boom, after that, he started sailing.
1: Ah, I didn't know that.
0: Yeah, because he was writing good songs. Let's face it. I was happy for him, and happy also because I found him via Desmond Dekker. And so happy that he made it. Desmond Dekker made it, and Desmond Dekker was also my friend. And happy that they came by way of my hand.

0: You certainly had very good taste. You knew when a song was going to be successful, you knew when an artist was going to be successful, and you knew how to find success for yourself too. As the 70s went on, you worked with a whole lot of incredible people. You toured the US with Peter Tosh. You had a partnership with Kool & the Gang, and your follow-up album, Cliffhanger, eventually won the Grammy in 1985. Was that an accolade that you were very grateful for?
1: I was not so conscious of what the Grammy is all about, and so somebody had to pull my shirt and say, you know, you win the Grammy, you know what the Grammy is? It's one big thing in the music industry. I said, yeah. No, you know, in many ways, I considered myself a smart person. And in another way, when I look and I look back, I say, but Jimmy, you were not that smart. Otherwise, you wouldn't do that, you wouldn't do that, and so. But that was my character, and I lived it out.
0: Jimmy's easygoing character certainly stood him in good stead most of the time. But when it came to handling the music business, he was in a whole world of trouble. Hang in as he unravels the details.
2: It's the song you choose. Letting you pick the music. It's all about the 70s, 80s and 90s. It's all about the songs you remember.
3: And have forgotten.
2: We have the music and your good memories. 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
3: Fresh Bendigo.
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5: It's a beautiful day.
0: Welcome back. The grandfather of reggae, Jimmy Cliff, has been commenting on social issues through his songs for more than 50 years. Justice and fair play have been hardwired into his DNA.
1: The business side was terrible for me because I'm a country boy and I just felt everything should be fair. I give you what is yours, you give me what is mine. That's the way I looked at life. So I made lots of business mistakes. You know, before I went to make the movie, I had this big tour in Europe to do, and I got confused along the way which road to take. So I made some mistake there, which road I took, all of that. So that was a big blunder.
0: Was there a time when you wisened up?
1: Oh, yeah, I did wisen up. I'd say, oh, there is no fair play in this game. There's no fair play what you're looking for. I say, oh, so that's how the game plays. Okay, and I'll play the game.
0: Must have been very disappointing.
1: Mm-hmm.

0: 1986, Jimmy Cliff appeared in a film called Club Paradise with Robin Williams. His notoriety helped put Jimmy back onto the American charts as his version of Johnny Nash's song I Can See Clearly Now was released.
1: I said, wow, I know this song very well. I was in the studio the night Johnny Nash recorded it, and I can do this song. So I recorded that song, and it turned out to be

0: See Clearly Now is a song of hope and courage for people who've experienced adversity but have overcome it. Jimmy's version went to number 18 in the US and was used in the John Candy movie Cool Runnings about the Jamaican bobsled team. Yet another example of Jimmy Cliff speaking to the struggle of the times and the injustice that he sees around him. More recently, Jimmy's first album in more than a decade, called Refugees, does the same. Before we talk about the album, what have you been doing for the last 10 years?
1: Cooling out. Chilling.
0: Have you been enjoying that?
1: Oh, yeah.
0: Paint me a picture of what a day in the life of Jimmy Cliff chilling out looks like.
1: Okay, a day in the life would be, I wake up. First, I like to wash. I don't feel comfortable when I don't brush my teeth.
0: Okay.
1: And then I have some breakfast. At this present time, I am in Jamaica, so I have Jamaican breakfast.
0: What's a Jamaican breakfast?
1: Jamaican breakfast is fried plantains, rice and peas. Even though rice and peas is an evening meal, I have some in the morning. Have you tasted Jamaican rice and peas?
0: No, I haven't.
1: It's delicious, you know, delicious. I am vegetarian, or shall I say vegan. I don't eat any dairy products.
0: Yeah. And then what do you do with yourself the rest of the day? What did chilling out look like? Reading a book? Going for a walk?
1: Go for a walk. Actually, going for a walk is not completely correct. I've had a mishap, so I don't walk too well these days.
0: Sorry to hear.
1: First, I'll disclose that. However, I'm not sad. I'm quite happy going around the yard. Sometimes it rains and come out enjoying the sun. That's half of the day done. The other half of the day, I get ideas for songs. I get ideas, I don't finish it, but I put them in my brain, in my computer. That's how it goes. Like a song like Refugees was a song that I put in my actual computer. And I was just doodling around one day and I saw the title. I really liked it. And so I worked on it. And then I called a friend of mine, Wycliffe Jean, who I know is very creative. And we worked on it. And late evening, I prepare to go to sleep.

0: refugees, Jimmy Cliff? Are refugees something that you have been concerned about of late?
1: Yes, indeed. But refugees is not just a song. Refugees has become a movement in the world. So I thought, follow my pattern, you know, comment on what's happening in the world and that. And so I just, you know, follow my pattern. It's something that concerned me, yeah. People all over the world, from Africa to South America, you find refugees all over. So I support the movement by...

0: obviously believe that the power of music can shift the way things are going in the world to some degree too.
1: Yes, indeed, because, you know, music is sound, and sound affects everyone. It's a vibration, but it affects some people more than some. So yeah, I found out that long time ago in my career that sound is something that affects everyone.
0: Yeah, it's a stunning album. I think that my favorite track on the album might be the song Bridges, which kind of reminds me of Many Rivers to Cross, really. Tell me a little bit about that one.
1: Wow! One day I was walking around in New York. New York is kind of a special place for me, because as it happens, that's where I wrote Many Rivers to Cross. So I was walking around one day, and the energy, it just come to me, the inspiration just come to me. And then those lyrics just start to fall. I mean, I guess they must have been somewhere in my subconscious. Bridges over the great divide, spreading it far and wide with love to guide. And then it continued and continued, and yeah, it went like that. And I was pleased at the end of the day.
0: We're very pleased too. It's an awesome song. It's an awesome album.

0: Tony says his conversion to Islam, his travels to Africa in search of his roots, and his newfound religious devotion have all influenced his music over time. The key now, he says, is to stay healthy following surgery for a broken hip.
1: I'm in fairly good shape, so I have to take the time to heal myself perfectly. So that's where I am as far as health goes.
2: Jimmy Cliff, which is your favourite song from this album?
1: There's so many I can pick, but I'm going to go with a song for the people. They're kind of left of field. It's called Punus. You would ask what it means.
2: What does that mean?
1: It's a woman's private part.
2: Huh?
1: You don't expect me to write that kind of song.
2: No. And why did you? What led to that?
1: Well, I write songs to write songs, and I write songs with a purpose. I consider that a funny song. Mm-hmm. You got the punus, a number of the punus. I got the punus from the old self. It's something I used to hear an elder man sing about his wife. And I thought that was, wow, I was going to sing this kind of song, yeah. Wow. So I just picked it up and turn it into a regular song.

0: man of all shades, aren't you? I could just speak to you for hours, but I'd better let you go. Just finally, though, given that it was more than a decade between albums, how was the process for you? Did you enjoy going through all of that again and putting this album together?
1: Yeah, I enjoy putting songs together, making an album.
0: It won't be the last one we hear from Jimmy Cliff, will it?
1: Oh, no. No. Not the last one. Oh, I'm already thinking, you know, the inspiration and ideas are already coming to me. Yeah.
0: Great. Jimmy Cliff, you have just been so wonderful to chat with. Thank you very, very much. You have to promise me that when you do release the next album, we can talk again.
1: That I can promise. I am not one to make promises I don't keep.
0: No, you're not that kind of guy, are you? You're a country guy who believes in playing fair. I really like that.
1: Thank you very, very much.
0: Jimmy Cliff, the only living musician to hold the Jamaican Order of Merit, the country's highest honour for arts and science. I hope you've enjoyed his story and will join me again same time next week for another episode of A Breath of Fresh Air. Take care till we meet again, won't you? And do have lots of fun. Bye now. Because it's a beautiful
2: day. Mm-hmm. You've been listening to A Breath of Fresh Air with Sandy Kay.

0: 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Fresh Bendigo.
1: The Royal Automobile Club of Victoria and Transport Accident Commission staff, along with local government representatives, are all urging road users to keep a lookout for children and to respect school zone speed limits. RACV is encouraging parents and carers to plan ahead and, where possible, consider parking further away from the school as congestion increases the likelihood of collisions around these areas. School speed zones are usually 40 kilometres an hour between 8 a.m. and 9:30 a.m. and then again at 2:30 p.m. and 4 p.m. on weekdays during school terms in areas where speed limits would otherwise be 50 or 60 kilometres an hour. I'm Laura Hipwell with another Centre State local update on Fresh Bendigo.
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1: Partly cloudy Thursday, low of 4 and a high of 18. And a sunny Friday, minimum of 5 and a top of 20. Bendigo's weekend details. Mostly sunny Saturday, 5 low and a high of 20. And a partly cloudy Sunday, minimum of 8 and a top of 22 degrees. Melbourne's weekend forecast. Partly cloudy. Saturday, overnight low of 9 and a top of 16. Light rain and 9 minimum with a top of 18 degrees on Sunday. It's week 3 of Bendigo football finals live from the QBO on Saturday for a preliminary final between Eagle Hawk and Gisborne.
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From the classic album Blood, Sugar, Sex, Magic, that is Red Hot Chili Peppers with Give It Away Now, which was the lead single from that album. And for whatever reason, I just remember the low shot in between the legs, which is just not needed, guys. It just was not needed. I do not need a shot from below to above if you're standing up. Anyway, it is 90s Still Infinity. We're not going there that early, okay? We're just not. It's a family show. Gab with you here. We are back to 1991. We've basically gone from one part of the decade to the other, and then I reversed it and went back to where we began. And we're back to 1991. By the way, a track that wasn't really a massive chart hit at the time. Went top 10 in the UK singles chart and the number one single in the alternative airplay charts, but only went number 73 in the Billboard 100 singles chart and sort of mid-charts apart from Island, which it went 19. But of course, the record would go on to be one of the most acclaimed, biggest-selling albums of the 1990s. But we're just going to sharply shift away from the Red Hot Chili Peppers to Simply Red and their 1991 album Stars. And I probably haven't played enough Simply Red. They had some jams. And this was a pretty big hit across the world. We're going to play Something Got Me Started. Went number 11 in the UK singles chart, top 10 all across Europe, top 10 in New Zealand, getting to number 10. Went number 11 in Canada and only got to number 29 in Australia. So let's jump in to Simply Red here on 90s Till Infinity as we look back at the year of 1991.

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0: go the pattern of this show. Every so often, I kind of like to swing this show back to Australia to sort of put a spotlight on some cool Aussie music of the time and Hunters and Collectors there with Where Do You Go? The first single off their album Cut, but funny fact is that single was released September 30, 1991. The album would not be released until the 5th of October, 1992, and for whatever reason, which is in the too long didn't read section of this Wikipedia here, look, it's a bit of a long story. It looks like there was a bit of a grumbling between record label and producer and the guys themselves about going from live instrumentation to using a bit more sort of electronic stuff and loops, you know, then you get that pretty much on Holy Grail, for example, from that album. But it's wild that I've never actually heard a lead single from a record released 13 months before the album. I can't think of too many other records like that. Either way, the album Cut, because I don't really have too much information on the single here, got to number 6 in Australia and peaked at number 17 in the New Zealand charts and went platinum in Australia. So there you go. Hunters and Collectors here on 90s Till Infinity. Let's go do something a little bit bigger. An all-time goofy classic. A single that has sold 1.5 million copies across the world, including a million in the US. It went number one a whole bunch of places. The US went to number two in the UK, number one in New Zealand, number one in Ireland, Canada, and in Australia, and of course in Austria. I don't know why I say, of course, Austria, even though I've been to the Australian pub in Vienna, and, you know, there's a whole joke about Australia, Austria kind of deal. It's not really that funny. I just drank cider and had a good time. But we're going to play I'm Too Sexy from Right Said Fred. Look, this is a goofy song. But we mentioned that it went number two in the UK. It was held back by Bryan Adams' Everything I Do It For You, which is, you know, from Robin Hood. And it stayed number two for 6 weeks, which is a record for the UK, and was equaled by the previous record set by Father Abraham's 1978 hit The Smurfs song.
1: Yes, sing along.
0: Look, folks, if I have to suffer, you have to suffer. That was awful. Wow, I'm glad I've never heard that before. Awful. What the hell was that? Anyway, let's get into another song that's not that great, to be honest. I'm Too Sexy by Right Said Fred here on 90s Till Infinity. But that Smurf song was way worse.
1: I'm too sexy for my love. Too sexy for my love. Love's going to leave.

0: think there's a song that music writers would call ethereal. I find that word very annoying. I'm in a grumpy mood for this program today on 90s Till Infinity. Whatever, folks, deal with it. Love Thy Will Be Done, by the way, by Martika from her second album, Martika's Kitchen, was produced by Prince and co-written by Prince, released July 1991. Reached the top 10 in a whole bunch of countries, 7 in fact, including Australia.
1: Let's go back in a day right now.
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a young Mariah showing all of that vocal range. I wonder if she can still hit those notes. Emotions by Mariah Carey, who started off so hot with the charts. She hit number one with all of her first five singles. Five straight number one songs topping the Billboard 100 charts. Now we'll move over to another huge star of the 1990s. From his second studio album, Mama Said, the album's second single, turned out to be one of his biggest hits of all time. And this song will always ring true for me for two reasons. One, because a mate of mine in my early radio days, a guy named Darcy, I wonder where he ended up, a real hardcore metalhead, said that this was his sexy song. Okay, cool, thanks for that. The other one is, for whatever reason, my toddler son loves this song. He adores this song. He will sit there and sort of wave his hands around. He loves this track, so shouts to TK. This one's for you. It was also Kravitz's first top 10 hit in the US Billboard charts, hitting number 2, which was his highest peak ever in the US. He would go number 1 in Australia. This also went top 10 in a whole stack of countries across the world, including Australia, where it hit number 10. Number 2 in Canada, number 9 in the Netherlands, number 5 in New Zealand. And in that bloody Cashbox top 100, I have finally had a look what it was. It was a music industry trade magazine, which was published from 1942 to 1996. So, I guess it's an institution. Let's play Lenny Kravitz and get me away from this weird mood that I'm in today on 90s Till Infinity with It Ain't Over Till It's Over. And a picture of a small blonde child dancing around to this song happening.

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1: I remember listening to the Toe-Fop podcast once, and they kind of ripped this song apart with a lyrical breakdown. It is a very silly, very dirty song. I don't know what they were doing when I wrote this song. John Stevens, what are you doing, mate? Anyway, that was a big hit in Australia, and Australia alone. Number 7 in the ARIA charts from the album Love Versus Money. Got to number 32 in New Zealand as well, which is John Stevens' home turf. That single, by the way, was the 58th best-selling song in Australia in 1958. Now we're going to go to a version of a song originally written by Isaac Hayes and David Porter in 1967 and was included in Jimmy Barnes' Soul Deep album, which was an absolute monster record. I remember even having a TV special for that, and remember seeing it quite a few times because my mother's partner recorded it and watched it quite a bit. But essentially, it's an album of Jimmy Barnes doing soul covers, and this version was him and John Farnham teaming up for Something Is Wrong With My Baby, a big, big hit in Australia. Number 3 was its peak, and number 6 in New Zealand, the 77th best-selling single in Australia, platinum and gold, respectively, in Australia and New Zealand. So, for our Australian audiences, which this is leaning very hard on today on this program for 1991, I'm sorry, I'm just enjoying the Australian stuff today. Here is Barnsey, mate, with Something Is Wrong With My Baby on 90s Till Infinity.

two icons, Barnsley and Barnsley, John Farnham and Jimmy Barnes here on 90s Till Infinity. Well, Something Is Wrong With My Baby from the Soul Deep album of 1991. Now, let's close tonight with something very interesting. I think this is the first ever crossover moment of 90s Till Infinity and BRL, son. Now, BRL is another program I do, an award-winning program in Australia, all about the Australian hip-hop culture, and I'm going to play you a song which was a bit of a hit in 1991. Might actually be the first ever Australian hip-hop song to chart in Australia. We're talking about the track Unity from Sound Unlimited. Now, I have never played this song on that other program, so I thought I'd take the time to play a chart hit in Australia, which happens to be an Australian hip-hop act. They were also the first Australian hip-hop act signed to a major label. And this is well before the Hilltop Hoods, folks. This is 10, 12 years before the Hoods would break anywhere. I purchased this album just recently because of the significance to do with the Australian hip-hop culture. By the way, this also would not be their biggest hit. The following single, Kicking to the Undersound, went number 20, but this went number 40 in the charts in 1991. I just thought I'd play something a little bit more obscure and a track that they definitely don't play on the radio anymore. So, here's Sound Unlimited Posse to finish up this week's program on 90s Till Infinity. Follow us on the socials at 90s Till Show on Facebook and Instagram. And if you're interested in that Aussie hip-hop show, at BRLSON. Anyway, here's Sound Unlimited Posse to wrap up this week's show, because we are Diggy Dunson. See you later. Goodbye.

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1: Partly cloudy Thursday, low of 4 and a high of 18. And a sunny Friday, minimum of 5 and a top of 20. Bendigo's weekend details. Mostly sunny Saturday, 5 low and a high of 20. And a partly cloudy Sunday, minimum of 8 and a top of 22 degrees. Melbourne's weekend forecast. Partly cloudy. Saturday, overnight low of 9 and a top of 16. Light rain and 9 minimum with a top of 18 degrees on Sunday. It's week 3 of Bendigo Football Finals live from the QBO on Saturday for a preliminary final between Eagle Hawk and Gisborne.
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It's more cheese this week on 90s till infinity. I have promised and I'm delivering the cheese. If it's government, if it's that big stuff that you can get from the Netherlands that my missus bought, I don't know the name of that. Is that the Gouda cheese I was talking about last week? Look, I don't even eat cheese. It is Gav with you here on 90s till infinity. Cheese being cheesy 90s, mostly one-hit wonders. There are, of course, some of the biggest songs of all time in last week's show. That was also a massive, massive hit. That was the Vanga Boys with Boom, Boom, Boom, Boom. I watch in my room. You know the song. That was released in October 1998. It reached number one in the UK singles chart. It took a while. It took to the UK summer of 1999. So I'm guessing, you know, being 90s, mostly wonders. There are, of course, some of the big songs of all time. In last, that was also a massive hit. It was the Vangas with Boom, Boom, Boom. You know the song. That was released in 1998. It reached number one in the UK singles chart. Took to the

but it also topped the charts of Flanders, which is a region of Belgium, the Netherlands, New Zealand, Norway, and Sweden. Also hit the top 10 in France, Italy, and Australia. Got to number 2 in Australia. And the Venga Boys, still active to this day. But it's one of those tracks, if you threw it on at a party for your Gen Y kind of folks, your millennial crew, I still think that one's going to go off. I think you throw that one on, people are going to at least sing along. It is 90s till infinity. Gav with you here, and we're sticking around mostly the late 90s with a lot of these cheesy hits. If anyone out there, by the way, wants to give me a nice definitive list of the early 90s cheese, then get at me, folks, at 90s Till Show on Instagram and Facebook. Now, let's get into a track which I remember dancing to with a bunch of the girls from my school at the high school River Cruise back in 1999. Anyway, it is 90s Till Infinity. Backstreet Boys, Larger Than Life, which is a track that's finally being added back into playlists. Your music directors and the like are now closer to my age. Your younger presenters are now in their 40s. It is the 17th most expensive video ever made. The number one most expensive video of all time is Michael and Janet Jackson's Scream, by the way, in 1995. It cost $7 million at the time, closer to $13.5 million in 2020's money. Wild stuff. Anyway, this was a top 10 hit pretty much across the world, except in the US, where it only got to number 25. In Australia, it got to number 3, went 2 times platinum in Australia, and gold and silver pretty much everywhere else. But let's get into this and a whole lot more. We've got heaps of cheese on the way. We've got some All Saints. We have some Sure on the way. S Club 7. Ah, the cheese is coming in droves. It is 90s Till Infinity. Here's the Backstreet Boys with Larger Than Life.

0: Now, we all know that Cher's been around actively as a musician or TV show host or whatever she was since, like, the 70s, right? That's close without actually doing any form of research or caring enough to doing that. But in 1998, that song, Believe, was the lead single from her 22nd studio album and was a pioneer of something that we would get used to very much in pop charts, a software called Auto-Tune. It was known as the Cher effect, and now probably people like T-Pain and every rapper with the name Little in it is using it, but back in the day, it was revolutionary in 1998. The song was nominated for Record of the Year and Best Dance Recording. It won the latter award. It also topped the charts in 23 countries, selling over 1 million copies of that single. Still Cher's most successful single to date. You'd think one of the older ones with Sunny, but nope. It was also Cher's fifth number one single in the US. And just like My Heart Will Go On, when you look at the list of chart positions across the world, it pretty much reads 1-1-1-1-1-2, 1-1-1-1-3, 1-1-1, etc. It went number one everywhere. It was a monster hit. And it added dozens of platinum plaques to whatever mansion she would have been living in already. It's all time, by the way. The 17th best-selling single in UK history. And introducing us to Auto-Tune back in 1998. Very cheesy, though, here on 90s Till Infinity. Now, we mentioned the UK. We'll keep it in the UK with a ballad that was also number one. This was not a song written for me. Not at all. But it peaked in Australia at number one. Also New Zealand and the UK. And look, I might have probably still watched this video because, oh my goodness gracious me, did I like the look, let's say, of the All Saints. They were all very, very, very pretty. Probably still are. Never Ever, by the way, also did well in the US Billboard charts. Got to number four and was the fifth best-selling single in Australia of 1998. And did you know that this is the third best-selling single of all time by a girl group in the UK, only behind Spice Girls Wannabe, and Shout Out to My Ex by Little Mix? I didn't know that people were that far into that song. That might be for a show we do down the road called 2000s to Infinity or something like that. I don't know. We should do a 2000s show. Anyway, let's throw on the All Saints. And not the hospital show, which I think dropped in pretty much the same year for our Australian audience. The All Saints TV show for our Australian audience first aired in February 1998. How's that for my galactic internet brain? Anyway, here's All Saints with Never Ever on 90s Till Infinity.
1: A few questions that I need to know. How you could ever hurt me so. I need to know what I've done wrong and how long

0: And a song that was nominated for a Grammy Award for Best Female Pop Vocal Performance. You could not stop Mariah Carey in the early to mid-90s. She was kind of the biggest singer in the world at the time, really. That was from her album Music Box. I think every mum and her CD player had that playing in their house in 1993-94. And of course, we just loved a ballad in Australia back in 1993-94. That single, by the way, would peak at number 7 in the Australian charts, number 3 in Canada, number 7 in the UK, sort of varying degrees of a top 40 in Europe, and number 1 in the US. It is 90s till infinity.
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Bewitched here on 90s Till Infinity with C'est La Vie. However, this would go number one in the UK, Ireland, and New Zealand. Also, Bewitched became the youngest girl group ever to have a UK number one, and it reached number nine in the Billboard 100 charts. It also got to number six in Australia. This song will go platinum in three countries, Australia, New Zealand, and the UK. It sold over 1.5 million copies of that single worldwide. So, a big song here on 90s Till Infinity. Now, we're going to go back to the mid-90s now for a song that reminds me more of the movie Just Friends. And remember that movie from the 2000s when Ryan Reynolds wasn't Deadpool? He was just kind of a goofy guy that was in romantic comedies and the like. We go back to 1994 and All For One's I Swear. A huge hit in 1994. However, I was today years old when I found out that this is a cover. Now, I was today years old, like literally right now when I found out that this is a cover of a country song from 1993 performed by John Michael Montgomery. I swear, by the moon and the stars in the sky, I'll be there. Which charted, by the way, got to number 42 in the Billboard 100 charts of 1993. But the All For One version, which is one we all know, was tweaked to be an R&B style track and went number one in the US. It also stayed on top of the charts for 11 weeks. It would also top the charts in Australia, Austria, Canada, Denmark, Germany, and the list goes on and on and on. It was the second best-selling single in 1994 in Australia. Also has that distinct honor in the US Billboard charts of 1994. Remember, it was number one for 11 weeks there. And the single sold 2 million copies. It would also win a Grammy. So, here is All For One with... Here's All For One with...

0: You may have forgotten some songs. We haven't. Bringing back your memories. We have the music. We play the songs you'll remember from the 70s, 80s and 90s. Fresh memories. Fresh Bendigo.
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their cheesiest tracks of the 1990s, for sure. S Club 7 there. Then I remember the TV show. A song was also the theme for that TV show for the band's first CBBC series, Miami 7, which played in the mornings in Australia. I don't know where it played anywhere else. I don't know why I remember that show. The show would have four seasons. It would be placed in four different locations, but it filmed over like 5 years. They didn't have a season in 2001, but I don't know why I remember that. I guess because it was just on in the morning back in the day. Either way, that single got to number three in Australia. Whole stack of top 10 hits across the world went number one in New Zealand and went number one in the UK. It ended up being the 14th best-selling single in Australia, number four in the 1999 charts for New Zealand, a monster hit in New Zealand, and also the 11th best-selling single in the UK of 1999. Now, the group have had a few different iterations. They released five albums, by the way. God, how ironclad was that contract? And that's not including the best of packages that they released. However, in sad news, Paul Catamol from the group passed away in 2023. Sort of bring it down on a somber note, but, you know, latest news here on 90s Till Infinity. Wrapping up another cheesy edition of this show. Oh, it has been cheesy this week. And last two tracks that we're going to get into tonight, a huge hit from NSYNC, a very young Justin Timberlake, and the boys. Because let's face it, it's Justin Timberlake and the other blokes. We'll take in their second single from their first album in 1997, Tearing Up My Heart. An album that sold 15 million copies worldwide and peaked at number two in the Billboard 200 charts. And just because this song was in my head for whatever reason, Mandy Moore's Candy is going to feature as our last track tonight. It peaked at number two in Australia, number five in Scotland, number six in the UK, and only really scraped by in the Billboard 100 charts, and seems to be one of the teen starlets of that era that's kind of got away clean. She hasn't got the Britney Spears thing going on. Although, if you see the video there, I don't think there's anything more late 90s than the fashion. Go check that out in your own time. It's quite hilarious. It's so late 90s. Anyway, those are your last two tracks to get you through the end of this cheesy edition of 90s Till Infinity. Have yourselves a good one, folks. But until next time, I'll see you next time. Diggy, done, son. See you later. Goodbye. It's time.

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1: Partly cloudy Thursday, low of 4 and a high of 18. And a sunny Friday, minimum of 5 and a top of 20. Bendigo's weekend details. Mostly sunny Saturday, 5 low and a high of 20. And a partly cloudy Sunday, minimum of 8 and a top of 22 degrees. Melbourne's weekend forecast. Partly cloudy. Saturday, overnight low of 9 and a top of 16. Light rain and 9 minimum with a top of 18 degrees on Sunday. It's week 3 of Bendigo Football Finals live from the QBO on Saturday for a preliminary final between Eagle Hawk and Gisborne.
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Because we're going back to the year of 1990, this is going to sound very 80s this week. That 90s sound really doesn't sort of eventuate to like 91, 92. So everything sounds very 1980s, including that, of course, the back end of glam metal rock, whatever you call it, but Poison with Unskinny Bob. And I was watching Bruno Mars on YouTube the other week. We have a mix for my young son, and it includes a bit of Bruno Mars. He likes to watch Bruno dance. And the video to That's What I Like has a lot of sort of hand-drawn animations involved. But there's a small nod, I think there's a very small subtle nod to this video because, of course, this had some hand-drawn animation in the video for Unskinny Bob, which includes basically some hand-drawn girls in bikinis dancing the same steps as Bret Michaels. Either way, this song peaked at number 3 in the US Billboard 100 charts, number 5 in the album rock charts. This is when rock was dominating everything. And number 3 in the Canadian and New Zealand charts, also a top 20 hit in Australia, New Zealand, and the UK. And went gold pretty much everywhere, including Australia, Canada, and the US. It is 90s till infinity, and we are looking back at the year of 1990. As I said, very 80s sounding, and a lot of this stuff is music that I would learn about a little later on. I would recognize these songs from the radio, known in the business as recurrent hits. This is the kind of stuff that would fill between the new hit songs on your commercial radio stations at the time. But for folks who have probably got a few more years than me, these would probably be the songs that you grew up with. So, you know, we've got to do 1990. It's a part of the 1990s. And we move to another massive smash, and this time from Concrete Blonde and Joey from their album Bloodletting of 1990. And this song was the last recorded for that album. Either way, this was an absolute smash. Got to number 2 in Australia, 1990. Number 4 in Canada. Number 1 in the modern rock charts in the US. Oh, got to number 20 in the Cashbox 100 singles. Remember I mentioned that a couple of shows ago? What the hell was that? And this song went platinum in Australia and was the 16th best-selling single in our country for that year. So let's jump into it right now here on 90s Till Infinity. Concrete Blonde with Joey.

That was Show No Mercy, released in May of 1990. Produced by Vander and Young. I have some questions about the production on that, because it sounds very thin compared to today's electronic stuff. You can tell it's pretty much made on a keyboard and a drum machine. That's about it. It was the lead single of his fifth record, Mark Williams, ZNZ. Although Mark is of New Zealand origin, that single was recorded at Albert's Digital Studio in Sydney, Australia, in 1990. And it would hit number 8 in the Australian charts and number 9 in the New Zealand charts. Ended up being the 25th best-selling single in Australia and went platinum here. And kia ora to our friends in New Zealand. Or Aotearoa. I hope I got that right, by the way. Otherwise, a significant chunk of my married-in family are going to be very disappointed. It is 90s till infinity. And let's move on to some more cheesy early 90s sounds. I don't think it gets any more cheesy than this when it comes to that sound. But pretty much at the back end of their zenith, their massive fame, were New Kids on the Block. They had one more massive hit in them in Step by Step from their fourth record, released in June of 1990. Now, the New Kids on the Block thing never really hit me because I was probably too young for it, because I was 5 years old when this song was released. Although I remember for some reason my music teacher trying to use this to teach us math or something like that. I remember somebody doing something cheesy in that regard. The teachers did try with me, they really did. I apologize to all of them, especially in the early 90s. But come on, recorder, really? This went number 1 in the US Billboard charts, number 2 in the UK, a whole bunch of top 10 and top 20 hits across the world, and number 8 in Australia. And this is the 505th best-selling song of all time in the United States. So let's go to an absolutely monster hit. That was number 1 for 5 weeks in the US, by the way. 5 weeks. So let's get into it. For the first and last time on this show, New Kids on the Block with Step by Step on 90s Till Infinity.

0: Oh, that cleanses the palate after that New Kids on the Block. Epic by Faith No More here on 90s Till Infinity.
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At the top, you heard some Billy Idol with Cradle of Love. Crazy girl in the video clip dancing around and next to nothing in this dude's apartment. I'd be like, I'm calling the police. And you just heard some Del Amitri, who I didn't know was Scottish until about 5 minutes ago. That was the opening single from the album. Not the biggest hit from that record. Nothing Ever Happens would be a bigger hit from that album. Got to number 6 in the UK albums chart. That is the Waking Hours album. That single would enter the US Top 40 Billboard charts when it was released for a second time. I thought, nah, this is a good one. We can throw it back in. And it did pretty well. It is 90s till infinity. Gav with you here. Now we're going to play a couple of Australian tracks in a row. And I can't believe I get to fit this in. But it fits under the wire once again. From their 1989 album, These Here Are Crazy Times. A fantastic record. This would peak at number 21 in Australia. And the album would peak at number 10 and has about 3 or 4 songs that you still hear on Australian rock radio to this day, like Onion Skin, The Best Thing, and Dancing in the Storm. We're going to play that right now on 90s Till Infinity.

0: 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It's all about the 70s, 80s and 90s. It's all about the songs you remember
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That single would reach number 19 in the Australian charts. Yes, higher than the Boom Crash Opera song you just heard as well. That was The Church with Metropolis. And now we move on to the first time a lot of us would have heard of the Red Hot Chili Peppers covering a absolutely massive hit from 1973 by Stevie Wonder called Higher Ground. And this version absolutely slaps. So, let's get into it. Red Hot Chili Peppers covering Stevie Wonder with Higher Ground on 90s Till Infinity.

feel like I've picked the show a little too early this week on 90s Till Infinity, but too bad. That's where the show peaks. We've got one more song to go, and I'm only playing it because I remember the movie Bridesmaids, and I think everyone just figured out what I'm going to play. Anyway, it's time to wrap up for this week. Get around us on the socials at 90s Till Show on Facebook and Instagram. Never, ever, ever TikTok, because I am a grown-ass man. So, and of course, you can catch the latest episodes that I put up on Mixcloud. 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I put plenty of memes and stuff like that. Go like it, and we'll love you forever. Anyway, it's time to wrap this one up, and we're going to play something from Wilson Phillips. Now, I had never, ever heard this song before the movie Bridesmaids, ever, because this never came up on the radio stations that I listened to throughout the early 90s. I think just one kind of came and went in Australia. But the girls who wrote Bridesmaids obviously remember this song quite well because it features prominently. I'd, of course, then go find out that it was a monster hit in 1990. It was number one for 1 week in June of 1990 and was the most successful single of that year in the US. It won the Billboard Music Award for Single of the Year in 1990 and would be nominated for the 1991 Grammy Award for Song of the Year, but lost out to From a Distance by Bette Midler. It also chart incredibly well across the world. Top 10 and top 20 hits in at least a dozen countries. Number 2 in Australia, number 1 in Canada, number 7 in Ireland, number 6 in New Zealand, and number 6 in the UK. Big old hit that up until Bridesmaids in 2011, I had never heard in my life. For whatever reason, it must have just came and went. And then I guess Australian radio went, nah, we're never playing this again, because I listened to a lot of radio in the 90s and I never heard this song. So here's Wilson Phillips with Hold On to wrap up this week's edition of 90s Till Infinity. Have a good one, folks, because we are diggy done, son. See you later.

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2: Partly cloudy Thursday, low of 4 and a high of 18. And a sunny Friday, minimum of 5 and a top of 20. Bendigo's weekend details. Mostly sunny Saturday, 5 low and a high of 20. And a partly cloudy Sunday, minimum of 8 and a top of 22 degrees. Melbourne's weekend forecast. Partly cloudy. Saturday, overnight low of 9 and a top of 16. Light rain and 9 minimum with a top of 18 degrees on Sunday. It's week 3 of Bendigo Football Finals live from the QBO on Saturday for a preliminary final between Eagle Hawk and Gisborne.
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60s till infinity. A song that went number one in Australia, two in Switzerland, number four in the UK, and a whole stack of other top

trees, Belgium, Germany, Italy, and Switzerland. A big old hit for the Lighthouse family. And if you think they're a one-hit wonder, think again. In the UK, their first album, Ocean Drive, was a big old hit. Got to number 3 in the UK and number 5 in Scotland. So they're not a one-hit wonder. It is 90s till infinity. Gav with you here for a look back at 1998. Now we move on to the absolutely monster album that was Come On Over by Shania Twain. We've mentioned this on the show before because we played That Don't Impress Me Much, which has to date sold 40 million copies. And You're Still the One was released January 13, 1998 as a single. Peaked at number 2 in the US Billboard charts for 9 weeks. Although it would go number 1 in Australia, Canada. Canada, it would peak at number 2. In New Zealand, number 9. Ireland, number 3. And in the UK, number 10, as well as a series of chart success across Europe as well. So let's throw on an undeniable juggernaut of the late 90s, Shania Twain, with You're Still the One on 90s Till Infinity.

Having watched the video for that track by Madonna, Ray of Light, from the album of the same name from 1998, holds up quite well. Still holds up quite well. Before she's done horrific things with filler in her face. She looked great in 1998. That was the second single released off that record. Probably should have led the record because she released Frozen from that album, if you remember that song, as the first single. Ray of Light would be a success, though, peaking at number 6 in the ARIA charts, number 3 in Canada, topped the charts in Croatia, also went number 1 in Greece, Scotland, Spain, and in the US club songs charts, went number 5 in the Billboard 100 charts, and number 2 in the UK. Big old hit for Madonna to add to the list of big old hits by Madonna. And to date, that single has sold 1 million copies worldwide. Let's move on to a great track. And one of those tracks that screams 1998. I can't believe I haven't played this yet. We're talking about 1 Week by Canadian rock band Bare Naked Ladies. From their album Stunt. It's their biggest hit by far. They had a couple of hits, but, you know, this is the big one. I got to number 1 in the Billboard charts. Also got to number 3 in their native Canada. And hit the top 10 in Iceland and the UK. And in Australia, where we played the absolute crap out of this song anyway. Trust me, we did. It got to number 16 in the ARIA charts. So I'm guessing it's because you could have heard it on radio 5 times a day. Especially in Perth. So let's get into one of those songs that is 100% 1998. Bare Naked Ladies, 1 Week on 90s Till Infinity.

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1: I think pairing Smash Mouth and Bare Naked Ladies together is quite smart. They kind of sound like bands. They kind of even look alike. But it is 90s Till Infinity from the Can't Hardly Wait soundtrack. Can't Get Enough of You, Baby.
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That track has a fantastic video. Half of the video is literally Mixmaster Mike with a backpack on, walking down a bunch of stairs, because the song itself is under 2 minutes in length. And also, that is the music video version of that one performed live. The version of that track on Hello Nasty is a pretty much the same, but a few more of the scratches are a bit more sort of technical stuff you probably couldn't do live. But it is Mixmaster Mike, so he might actually be able to perform both versions. Either way, a fantastic track, and one I would suggest looking up on YouTube for that live version. Absolutely awesome, that one. Beastie Boys, of course, with three MCs and one DJ. Good radio craft, Gav. Start just yapping on about the song and don't mention the actual title. It is 90s till infinity. Let's move on to The Living End. On our recent 1997 part 2 special, we played Prisoner of Society, but the B-side single, which was a big hit in Australia, you got to number 4 in the charts in late 1997.

Continued through to 1998, where they would release the Living End album, was Second Solution. And that album, which we've also played Save the Day from, has just a stack of great tunes. If you're into your Australian punk from 1998, then that's your album. But let's jump into this one right now on 90s Till Infinity with the Living End and Second Solution.

0: You may have forgotten some songs. We haven't. Bringing back your memories. We have the music. We play the songs you'll remember from the 70s, 80s and 90s. Fresh memories. Fresh Bendigo.
1: Come and reminisce with us. This is 90s Till Infinity.

that the third track I've played from Unit? I think it is. I can't believe it's the third track I've played from Unit. A silly little song, but it's a great one. Polyester Girl here on 90s Till Infinity. The only place that was big was Australia and New Zealand, by the way. Got to number 16 in New Zealand. Number 14 in Australia, went gold over here. And ended up being the 67th best-selling track in Australia in 1998. For our international listeners, and you may have never heard that one before, enjoy the silliness. And listen to that album Unit as well. It's good fun. Now let's move on to a track that gets just under the wire, because it was initially released December 22, 1997, but the album comes out in 98. Given to Fly is the song from Pearl Jam, the first single from the album Yield. It'd make its impact in the charts in early 1998, getting to number 13 in Australia, top 20 hits across Europe, number 12 in New Zealand, number 6 in Spain and Norway, number 12 in the UK, and number 21 in the US. So let's throw in this late 90s gem from Pearl Jam from the album Yield, which we have siphoned tracks from before on this program. On 90s Till Infinity, we're looking back at 1998.

Does anyone else remember that song apart from me? It was the only significant hit from 12360 with Hey Now Now, which was a middling hit. Went top 20 in Canada, number 22 in New Zealand, number 61 in the UK, 47 in the US, and only number 68 in Australia. But for whatever reason, I remember it. It's catchy. Gab with you here. 90s till infinity. And it's time to wrap up yet another show. Got an absolute classic lined up to finish up the program. But get around us on the socials at 90s till show. And I always mention the Mixcloud, but just head to the social pages. I'm always posting the new shows to there. And heaps of memes and bits and pieces there as well. So at 90s till show on Facebook and Instagram. Now we move on to a song that has a personal significance to me for a couple of reasons. One, because I watched this video all the time on Channel V in the 90s. Now the single itself would be released January 4, 1999, but I had a copy of this record the day it came out, the album. And it's one of my favorite records ever. It went number one in the UK, also number one in Scotland, number 11 in New Zealand, number six in Ireland, number two in Belgium, and only got to number 28 in Australia. Jasser Bianca, our tour guide on the Top Deck tour of a 2017 winter, because this was our wake-up song in the bus. And it's now just permanently stained in my head. My missus hates this song now, but I love it. So here's Praise You by Fatboy Slim, the wrap-up 90s till infinity. But until next time, folks, we'll see you next time. We're Diggy Dunn, son. See you.

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1: Partly cloudy Thursday, low of 4 and a high of 18. And a sunny Friday, minimum of 5 and a top of 20. Bendigo's weekend details. Mostly sunny Saturday, 5 low and a high of 20. And a partly cloudy Sunday, minimum of 8 and a top of 22 degrees. Melbourne's weekend forecast. Partly cloudy. Saturday, overnight low of 9 and a top of 16. Light rain and 9 minimum with a top of 18 degrees on Sunday. It's week 3 of Bendigo Football Finals live from the QBO on Saturday for a preliminary final between Eagle Hawk and Gisborne.
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10: And of course, that's 70s music. It's Back to the 70s with Kevin Larkin. The memories. The music. It's Back to the 70s with Kevin Larkin. Now, back to the 70s with Kevin Larkin.

British punk and new wave singer Nick Lowe on Back to the 70s with his one and only hit in the States, Cruel to Be Kind. Hello there, it's your host Kevin Larkin. And this week on the show, we're spotlighting nothing but songs that were one-hit wonders in the U.S., including this one from 1976 that Wild Cherry took to number one.

Back in 1974, a Roman Catholic nun from Australia by the name of Sister Janet Mead took her rock version of the Lord's Prayer to number 4 on the Billboard charts. The song also earned a Grammy nomination that year. Kevin Larkin with some music from the movies now. Here's Vincent Bell with the love theme from the 1970 movie Airport.

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2: 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Don't say you don't remember.

0: That's my friend Beverly Bremers on Back to the 70s with Don't Say You Don't Remember. It was a top 20 hit in 1972. We're up now to the only hit single from a regular from Rowan and Martin's Laugh-In. It was comedian, singer, and songwriter Judge Strunk who made the charts in 1973 with Daisy a Day.
1: He remembers the first time he met her. He remembers the first thing she said.

0: That's Alabama's Sanford Townsend Band on Back to the 70s with Smoke from a Distant Fire. Coming up, a one-hit wonder that reached number one twice.
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2: Wow, what's that aftershave you're wearing?
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That's the Dutch group The Shocking Blue on Back to the 70s with their only song to make the charts in the U.S. From 1970, that's Venus, which was a number one hit that year, but it would not be the last time the song would reach number one. In 1986, Bananarama also had a number one hit with that song. Kevin Larkin here, featuring all one-hit wonders on this week's show. And here's one from the guy that played Detective Kenneth Hutchison on Starsky and Hutch. Here's David Soul with Don't Give Up on Us. Don't give

That's the song that the video of which helped launch MTV. The Buggles on Back to the 70s with Video Killed the Radio Star. Some New Orleans rock and blues now from the good Dr. John, who has recorded more than 20 albums but has only had one top 10 hit. Here's Right Place, Wrong Time on Back to the 70s.

intruders time.

the street. 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Wonder which way to go. Get on out.

A dance floor classic from Van McCoy on Back to the 70s, That's the Hustle. A bit of a forgotten oldie now from the Doobie Brothers' Tom Johnston, who had one solo hit in his career. Here's Savannah Nights on Back to the 70s.

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1: Hello out there. Peabody and Sherman here. The Wayback Machine, my incomparable invention for traveling through time, has been set for the year 1978.

0: By Barry Gibb and the Bee Gees, that's Samantha Sangle back to the 70s with Emotion. And that, I'm sorry to say, is just about going to do it for this week. It's Kevin Larkin saying until next time, you keep that lava lamp lit. And we'll be back next week with another episode of Back to the 70s. Bye-bye.
1: Why don't you make like a tree?
2: 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I got out of here. You're bothering.
1: Get out of here.
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5: Partly cloudy Thursday, low of 4 and a high of 18. And a sunny Friday, minimum of 5 and a top of 20. Bendigo's weekend details. Mostly sunny Saturday, 5 low and a high of 20. And a partly cloudy Sunday, minimum of 8 and a top of 22 degrees. Melbourne's weekend forecast. Partly cloudy. Saturday, overnight low of 9 and a top of 16. Light rain and 9 minimum with a top of 18 degrees on Sunday. It's week 3 of Bendigo Football Finals live from the QBO on Saturday. For a preliminary final between Eagle Hawk and Gisborne.
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14: And of course, that's 70s music. It's Back to the 70s with Kevin Larkin. The memories. The music. It's Back to the 70s with Kevin Larkin. Now, back to the 70s with Kevin Larkin.

That's David Bowie to get us underway with Young Americans, and the saxophone in that song provided by jazz great David Sanborn. Hi there, welcome into this week's Back to the 70s. Kevin Larkin here, and in the next hour, we'll spotlight some of the great saxophone songs of the 1970s, like this 1978 number one R&B from Earth, Wind & Fire.

That's Bob Seger's song about a rock star's life on the road. Turn the page on Back to the 70s, where this week we're spotlighting the saxophone's contribution to 70s music. And here's a personal favorite from Van Morrison. Well, that's some

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Songs from the 70s, 80s and 90s that you haven't heard for ages. Your music. SMS 0493 143 829. 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

That's the group Odyssey with their debut single from 1977, Native New Yorker. It made it all the way to number 21 on the Billboard Hot 100, but it would be the only top 40 single the group would have. And coming up later this hour, I've got a saxophone single off the album that spent more time on the Billboard album chart than any other album in history. Google that if you wish. I'll reveal the answer later this hour. Here's Al Stewart.

0: The saxophone in that song played by Phil McKenzie, who has been voted as one of the best saxophone players of all time. That's Al Stewart with Year of the Cat on Back to the 70s, where coming up, I've got this week's TV tune.
1: 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We play the 70s, the big groups and artists, plus the disco hits. We like the 70s. We have the music. 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
2: 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Left.

featuring a lengthy saxophone solo from Tom Scott. That is Carole King on Back to the 70s with Jazz Band. Earlier this hour, I mentioned I'd have a song from the album that spent more time on the Billboard Top 200 album chart than any other album in history. Dark Side of the Moon from Pink Floyd spent 962 weeks on the Billboard Hot 200 album chart, and coming in at just under 8 minutes, this is the longest cut of the LP. Here's Us and Them.

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From 1979, those are the Crusaders, featuring the vocals of Randy Crawford on Streetlight. A few months after the Crusaders released their version, Herb Alpert released a cover on his album Rise. This hour on Back to the 70s, we're featuring the saxophone in 70s music, which brings us to Jerry Rafferty and the biggest top 40 hit of his career, making it to number 2 in the U.S. and number 3 in his native U.K. Here's Baker Street.

0: Hey, thanks so much for logging on and tuning in. I hope you enjoyed this week's spotlight of saxophone in 70s music. I'm Kevin Larkin, saying until next time, you keep that lava lamp lit, and I'll see you right back here with another episode of Back to the 70s. Bye-bye.
1: Why don't you make like a tree?
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1: Partly cloudy Thursday, low of 4 and a high of 18. And a sunny Friday, minimum of 5 and a top of 20. Bendigo's weekend details. Mostly sunny Saturday, 5 low and a high of 20. And a partly cloudy Sunday, minimum of 8 and a top of 22 degrees. Melbourne's weekend forecast. Partly cloudy. Saturday, overnight low of 9 and a top of 16. Light rain and 9 minimum with a top of 18 degrees on Sunday. It's week 3 of Bendigo football finals live from the QBO on Saturday for a preliminary final between Eagle Hawk and Gisborne.
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12: And of course, that's 70s music. It's Back to the 70s with Kevin Larkin. The memories. The music. It's Back to the 70s with Kevin Larkin. Now, back to the 70s with Kevin Larkin.

British punk and new wave singer Nick Lowe on Back to the 70s with his one and only hit in the States, Cruel to Be Kind. Hello there, it's your host Kevin Larkin. And this week on the show, we're spotlighting nothing but songs that were one-hit wonders in the U.S., including this one from 1976 that Wild Cherry took to...

Back in 1974, a Roman Catholic nun from Australia by the name of Sister Janet Mead took her rock version of the Lord's Prayer to number 4 on the Billboard charts. The song also earned a Grammy nomination that year. Kevin Larkin with some music from the movies now. Here's Vincent Bell with the love theme from the 1970 movie Airport.

group from my home state of Maryland with a song that was inspired by a happy hour menu. That's the Starland Vocal Band on Back to the 70s with Afternoon Delight. A word of warning about our next song. The subject matter is cannibalism. Here are the Buoys with The Story of Timothy.

That's the group from Pennsylvania, The Buies, with a song that was never intended to be a hit. After all, it is about cannibalism. But the song Timothy climbed to number 17 in 1971. Kevin Larkin slowing things down now with a one-hit wonder in North America from Australian Samantha Sang. With backup from the Bee Gees, here's Emotion on Back to the 70s.

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0: A little taste of New Orleans there from Malcolm John Rabinack, or Dr. John as he prefers to be called, with his one and only pop hit, Right Place, Wrong Time, on Back to the 70s.
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That's the group that calls Providence, Rhode Island their home. Wadsworth Mansion on Back to the 70s. They released a few singles in the 1970s, but Sweet Mary was the only one to make it on the charts, reaching number 7 in 1970. It's your host, Kevin Larkin, going to the other end of the 1970s now for the disco pop hit from France Jolie.

Dr. Murphy and the Big Apple Band on Back to the 70s with A Fifth of Beethoven. Just like in music, TV has one-hit wonders or one-season wonders. We'll spotlight one of those shows coming up in the TV tune, which is coming up after Mungo Jerry. Here's In the Summertime on Back to the 70s. In the summertime.

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1: This is Los Angeles, one of the least corrupt cities in the United States. And its police force is one of the most honest and efficient in the world. But it wasn't always so.

That's the theme from City of Angels that was created by the same guy who created The Rockford Files and many other 70s TV shows, Stephen J. Cannell. But City of Angels lasted just one season in 1976 on NBC. Kevin Larkin here, and we are spotlighting songs this week that are one-hit wonders. Back to 1978 now for a top 10 hit in the U.S., Canada, and Australia. Here's Walter Egan with Magnet and Steel.

This week on Back to the 70s, we're spotlighting all one-hit wonders, and that was one of the biggest one-hit wonders of the 70s, topping the charts in 1974 for Carl Douglas. Everybody was kung fu fighting. Here's another one-hit wonder that topped the charts in 1972 for Carol Burnett Show regular Vicki Lawrence. Here's The Night the Lights Went Out in Georgia.

Andy Warlow said hello. And he said, hi, what's doing, whoa? Said, sit down, I've got some bad news, it's gonna hurt.

0: Vicki Lawrence on Back to the 70s. And man, where did the time go? I'm afraid we are just about out of it. Bye-bye.
1: Why don't you make like a tree?
2: There you go, son. I got out of here. You're bothering.
1: Get out of here.
2: Get out of here now. Go home and I go home.
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7: Partly cloudy Thursday, low of 4 and a high of 18. And a sunny Friday, minimum of 5 and a top of 20. Bendigo's weekend details. Mostly sunny Saturday, 5 low and a high of 20. And a partly cloudy Sunday, minimum of 8 and a top of 22 degrees. Melbourne's weekend forecast. Partly cloudy. Saturday, overnight low of 9 and a top of 16. Light rain and 9 minimum with a top of 18 degrees on Sunday. It's week 3 of Bendigo football finals live from the QBO on Saturday. For a preliminary final between Eagle Hawk and Gisborne.
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Bendigo's first playing the 70s, 80s and 90s with Quests with Annie Lennox, the OBE Scottish girl singer and songwriter. She started with a group called The Tourists and then joined in with Dave Stewart and formed The Eurythmics. Shortly after that, they broke up. And this song came out, When I Lie to You, on Bendigo's Fresh 101.5.

more of the songs you remember. Songs from the 70s, 80s and 90s that you haven't heard for ages. 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
1: Partly cloudy Thursday, low of 4 and a high of 18. And a sunny Friday, minimum of 5 and a top of 20. Bendigo's weekend details. Mostly sunny Saturday, 5 low and a high of 20. And a partly cloudy Sunday, minimum of 8 and a top of 22 degrees. Melbourne's weekend forecast. Partly cloudy. Saturday, overnight low of 9 and a top of 16. Light rain and 9 minimum with a top of 18 degrees on Sunday. It's week 3 of Bendigo Football Finals live from the QBO on Saturday for a preliminary final between Eagle Hawk and Gisborne.
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1: Bendigo's Fresh on the songs that you remember, and the year was 1992. The Summer Olympics were in Barcelona. Australia got 7 gold medals, and Kerrin Perkins got 1 gold medal in the 1500 metres freestyle. And the two songs that went gold that year, Mariah Carey, I'll Be There, and Madonna, Used to Be My Playground. 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
1: News, 9 degrees in Melbourne, partly cloudy, a top today, 15, 7 o'clock, good morning. I'm David Armstrong. The LA Rams have just touched down in Melbourne, less than 29 hours out from their game against the San Francisco 49ers at the MCG. Shane, spotting them on the way from the airport.
2: The Rams are on their way, mate. There's three buses going down the corridor with a police escort.
1: The Rams' travel strategy has been questioned in the lead-up to the match. They're spending less than 48 hours in Melbourne. These fans greeting the players at the airport.
3: Upgrade. I would not be surprised if these guys are getting off the plane in their playing gear, ready to go for tomorrow, to be honest.
4: Yeah, not going to be happy about it, I'd say. Pretty sluggish, but I don't think it'll affect them too much. They're professional, they get paid a lot of money.
1: A teenage girl among three people arrested over the fatal shooting of a tradie in Melbourne's north, and as Madeleine Burke reports, it's one of a number of arrests over violent crimes overnight. Another man charged over two random stabbings.
5: Thomastown plumber Daniel Hussein was shot dead in front of two friends in a car park on Sunday night. Homicide Squad detectives have arrested three people who will now be questioned over the shooting. Two Donnybrook men, aged 19 and 20, and a 19-year-old Laylor woman were taken into custody in Deer Park last night. And a 31-year-old man has been arrested following two alleged random stabbing attacks. He's accused of slashing a man to the face during a pre-arranged meeting to swap Pokemon cards in Richmond last month, and stabbing a 68-year-old man while he was going for a walk in St Albans last week. Madeleine Burke, Melbourne.
1: Half of all homes bought in Melbourne in the past year are now worth less than they were purchased for. Totality Analysis has found a fifth of properties bought since August 2025 are worth up to 5% less today. State government stepped in to fill the funding gap left by the Lord Mayor to keep the nighttime cafe, Salvation Army's Bourke Street headquarters, operating. Nick Rees had pledged a total of $6 million, but after a review, that money went to another charity group. Premier Ben Carroll announcing $500,000 to keep the night cafe operating. Two suburban homes have been severely damaged by fire overnight. Car was seen driving away from a burning home on Ford Court in Mill Park around 2:30. Then, 90 minutes later, fire erupted in a house on Sycamore Crescent in Campbellfield. Nobody has been injured. US singer Macy Gray's had to cancel a Friday night performance in Melbourne because of a 24-hour strike by Art Centre staff. Promoters are trying to reschedule. They're urging those with tickets to hold on to them. In finance, Wall Street's down 405 points and the dollar is trading at 72.16 US. Sam Mitchell's rubbish. The AFL suggestions it's looking at shortening quarters. League Chairman Craig Drummond has suggested this week quarters will need to be shortened once Tasmania is introduced to accommodate a 24-game season. The Hawks coach telling Seven there are other areas of the game that it should be looking at before touching the playing time.
6: I like the 20-minute quarters. I think there's a lot of fluff around the edges that can save 2 minutes a quarter. You know, and
7: such
6: I think
7: what?
6: Well, I think when the umpires come in, they should just ball it up straight away. Don't worry about rucks. As soon as they grab it, just throw it up. And if there's complete randomness, I don't think anyone doesn't like that.
1: Australian Open champion Alina Rybakina will claim the world number one ranking after she early locked in her place in the US Open semi-finals. And in cricket, Pakistan's woes continue. They lost 7 wickets in a single session to be 7 for 100 at lunch on the opening day of the third test against England. And that's the latest news and sport.
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9: And for Bendigo today, an overcast day was 17. Tomorrow, then it's going to warm up. Good news coming. Yeah, sunshine, 20 degrees. Saturday, 21. Get a load of this. Sunday, 23.
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9: And currently in Bendigo 3, Kyneton, Castlemaine and Maryborough 2, and Heathcote and Rochester 14 degrees. Today's the 10th of September today. It's a National Are You OK Day. So the idea is for all of us to reach out a friend or a partner and see that they're OK. That's a good one. We've got National John Day coming up as well. Yeah, a classic. We're going to play some John music for all the Johns today and jump into a little bit what National John Day is about or even where it came from. And music coming your way from Fleetwood Mac with a classic there, and also some John Denver as well, and the Little River Band. And news-wise, we'll be talking a little bit about the first sighting of a bird flu in Bendigo and how you can look after that if you find a dead bird on your property. Welcome to Thursday. It's Darren Kirby in the chair and want you to be part of the program this morning. Yes, I want you. 0493 143, send through your requests. And if you're a little bit stumped this morning and not sure what to talk about or what to send through, National John Day. Send through some songs by a guy called John. John Denver.
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Bentley goes fresh on the songs you remember. Good morning, it's Darren Kirby here with you today, and today being the 10th of September, National Are You OK? And Are You OK today? I'm going to play you songs that will pick you up if you're not feeling OK, but that's OK. And also National John Day today. We're going to play some people with the name John. I've got two requests coming through shortly, and you're going to discover a little bit about where the name John come from. The first one I've had come through this morning comes from John the Baptist, which it does, but it also goes back into a name into Hebrewish and all sorts of things. But if you're a John this morning, it's your day. We've got some great songs coming up your way very shortly, and even a ripper from the Grease Mix. How about that?

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1: And Fresh FM local news and events with Darren Kirby. And congratulations goes out to the Bendigo Senior Secondary College girls for winning their ninth Sport Victoria soccer title this week. And running in with that, the first confirmed case of a bird flu has hit central Victoria. If you find a dead bird on your property or place, please contact the Animal Emergency Services. And the Victorian Country Campers have a Filipino meet and greet evening this Friday at the Kangaroo Flat Community House. It's starting at 6 o'clock, and the event is to meet old, new, and particularly people with new arrivals to Australia to welcome them. I may even get along to that one myself and have a little bit of Filipino pho in the meal, which would be on the menu. And the Huntley Memorial hosts the Craft and Sorts Market coming up on October the 11th. There'll be all sorts of bric-and-brac clothing. There'll be sauces, homewares. Now, it's an early start to your Christmas shopping, so keep an eye out for that one coming up on October the 18th. Darren Kirby, we've got OK Day. Are you OK? And if you want a song to pick you up, let me know about that. But it's also National John Day today. I don't know what it's about, but here's a request from John Travolta, and it's a Grease Lightning on Bendigo's Fresh 101.5.
2: Why, this car is automatic, systematic, hydromatic. Why, it's a Grease Lightning.

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1: News. 9 degrees in Melbourne, a partly cloudy day, a top of 15 at 7:30. Good morning. I'm David Armstrong. Victoria's recorded the nation's highest number of car theft and car break-ins, more than every other capital city combined. A car is stolen or broken into here every 43 minutes. Andrew Hall at the Insurance Council says most of them are broken down for parts, then sold in Iran and Russia.
2: 10,000 cars have to go somewhere, and considering that two-thirds of them that are stolen out of Melbourne are never recovered, this is seriously a major operation that's underway these days in Victoria.
1: The driver of a stolen car's fled a multi-vehicle crash in Monash Freeway. Five cars collided in Mulgrave yesterday evening. The occupants on one of the vehicles, a stolen Haval Jolyan, fled on foot. The dog squad helped search the area. Nobody was found. High levels of a harmful chemical found in sunscreen is now being detected in the bloodstreams of Queensland children. Here's Georgia Kondak.
3: An international study looked at urine samples of more than 18,500 Australians, predominantly from Queensland, and found one in two children had high enough levels of the UV filter homosalate in their bloodstream to potentially cause detrimental impacts to their overall health. The chemical is listed as a possible hormone disruptor and is most commonly found in sunscreen. Australia's sunscreen regulator is already actively investigating the chemical and are considering whether stricter regulations are needed. Georgia Kondek reporting.
1: Researchers have calculated rising sea levels are threatening Australia's coastline with an $850 billion reckoning by the end of the century. New projections show more than 267,000 properties and millions of hectares of land will be threatened by severe flooding by 2100. A safety researcher with Anthropic has publicly stated there is a more than 10% chance AI will kill all humans within a decade. In a post on social media, Evan Hubinger says the risk from the current models is low, but he fears the tech is improving exponentially upon itself and will one day become an existential threat. Apple's embraced the folding phone, the iPhone Duo being launched with a price tag of $3,499. Tech expert Stephen Fenwick says they're late to the party, but it is a standout.
4: Apple have, as we'd expected, put their polish on it and, you know, running software that works with the hardware. Till now, it's been pretty much a niche category, the foldable devices, but I think Apple will absolutely energise it.
1: Finance, Wall Street down 405, the dollar 72.16 US.
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1: LA Rams have touched down in Melbourne and are receiving a police escort from the airport. Their opponents for tomorrow's historic NFL game at the MCG, the 49ers, are approaching the match like any other, as Shane McInnes reports.
6: Melbourne might resemble a Super Bowl host city given the functions, activations and live sites around town, but does it feel like that for 49ers head coach Kyle Shanahan?
7: No, not at all.
6: In fact, for Shanahan, the whole experience really hasn't been anything new.
7: This is pretty normal for us. I mean, the flight wasn't normal. I mean, that was a lot longer than we're used to.
6: With tomorrow's game, the first of 17 for the season, Shanahan admits he's been mostly confined to his hotel room in preparation for the match. A win, the only measurement of success for this experience down under. Shane McInnes, Melbourne.
1: And Geelong's arrived in Perth ahead of tomorrow night's clash against Fremantle. That is the latest news and sport.
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8: Overcast for Bendigo today, but we have had some sunshine, so I'm sure that that will stay about. 17 tomorrow, sunny 20, Saturday sunny 21, and Monday another sign, sunny day with 23 degrees.
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8: Currently Bendigo 4, Kyneton Castlemaine and Maribyrnong 3 in Heathcote and Rochester. 6 degrees, it's jumped up there in Heathcote this morning. And today being the 10th of September, it's also Are You OK Day. So I'm actually checking in on you to see if you're OK. If you are OK and would like a song to brighten us all up, 0493 143 829. Also National John Day today. We're going to explore what the John thing is all about, what the Americans call the John thing. That's a bizarre thing, but I'll tell you about that. Something to sit on. Have a think about that. And we've got a John song coming up for you very shortly from John Paul Young. Good to have your company today. And also birthdaying today, we've got Colin Firth and a little bit of gossip about Colin Firth having his birthday. Good to have your company. It's Thursday morning. I'm Bendigo's Fresh 101.5.
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0: Bendigo's Fresh and the songs you remember. JPY, John Paul Young, and Lovers in the Air. We're playing some John songs today, with it being National John Day. And Are You Okay? And nice to get those texts come through from Sue and also Kingy there, saying, yeah, they're okay. Some even said they're okay because they listened to the Fresh. I like that. And I'd like you to like it a little bit more. Tell me some of the songs you'd like to hear today on National Are You Okay? Are You Okay Day? Send them through now, 0493 143 829, and I'll pop them on for you in a few ticks, like that.
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0: And today being the 10th of September, National Are You Okay Day. And birthdaying today, Joe Perry from Aerosmith is 76, Linda Stoner is 73, and Sam Kerr, the soccer player, yeah, that's the Sammy, she's 33 today, and so is Colin Firth, he's 66. I reckon he is a very underrated actor, to tell you the truth. Get a load of his bio here. Born in Nigeria, lived in Italy, lived in America, lived in Canada. His spouse is Livia Galini, Italian. He can speak Italian fluently, and he's written a book called The Department of Nothing, which is a book to aid autistic children. I wonder if part of that inspiration came out of the film he did called The King, where he focused on his speech there. Talented man, love watching him in all his movies, and that he's always a bit of a character. He's got that dry English humour that I love so much. And going back to 1941, Mr. and Mrs., the name titles, were introduced to America. TV dinners introduced to America in 1953. Elvis recorded a Guitar Man in 1967, and the first DNA of a fingerprint was stamped in 1984. And Bobby Hart, the US singer who wrote The Monkees, The Last Train to Clarksville, passed away back on this day in 1984. Classic song, that one. They reckon it was actually taken off a little bit of the Beatles' I've Got a Ticket to Ride. Have a think about that. Also, National John Day today. You've had this request for John Lennon. I'm taking other John songs if you want to pop them through. Here he is. Sit back and enjoy one of John Lennon's pick of the pack in music. Stand by me. I'm Bendigo's Fresh 101.5.

0: It's nearly 8 a.m. and school zones are coming into force. Watch out for the signs, slow down to 40, and keep an eye out for children. 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
1: News. 10 degrees in Melbourne, a partly cloudy day, a top of 15. It's 8 o'clock. Good morning. I'm David Armstrong. Three men have been taken into custody in a dramatic arrest, guns drawn, near a service station in Hawthorne East. Louis reported the arrest to 3AW Breakfast just after 6 this morning.
2: Burke Road, corner of Barkers. There's a police incident there. Three undercover cars have just intercepted a high-top van there and out with guns drawn.
1: Police have confirmed three men taken into custody as part of an ongoing investigation. Three Tarnit men, 19, 20 and 42, will be interviewed today. Tomorrow's first ever NFL match in Australia set to deliver a huge windfall for Melbourne businesses. Here's Shane McGuinness.
3: Melbourne's major event strategy has long been successful, and the decision to invest in the NFL and bring American football to the MCG appears to be no exception. The National Australia Bank predicts more than $300 million will flow through Melbourne hotels, restaurants and retailers this weekend as a result of the Rams and 49ers playing at the MCG tomorrow. With tourists from around Australia and from the United States converging on the city, it's predicted this weekend will be one of the busiest of the year for local businesses. Victorian taxpayers forked out a reported $15 million for the game to be played here, an investment that looks set to pay off in a big way. Shane McGuinness, Melbourne.
1: A flamethrower is among $32,000 worth of drugs, cash and weapons seized in Melbourne East. Police also found cannabis plants, machetes and tasers while executing a warrant. The man behind Snap Send Solve says the evidence backs up a new report which has found 48% of Victorian roads are in poor or very poor condition because of potholes. The Auditor General's found the gap between the number of potholes recorded and the number being repaired has more than doubled. Danny Gorog says at this rate, they'll never catch up.
4: Our data suggests that there have been over 40,000 reports of potholes. In August, we saw a jump when we compared to August 2025 of nearly 120%. And I just think they're just flat out dangerous. And I'm not sure why we in Victoria need to drive on roads that are incredibly dangerous and badly maintained.
1: Donald Trump says high world oil prices driven by the war with Iran won't fall until after November's midterm elections in the US.
5: And they're doing very poorly. Their country is in shambles right now. They're going to be tumbling down, and we'll get them down, I think, for gasoline. We'll get them below $2 a gallon.
6: But not until after the midterm.
5: I think it's going to take a little bit longer than the midterm.
6: And Mr. President...
1: Apple's unveiled its first foldable iPhone. The Duo opens to a 19-centimetre display. That's 80% bigger than the newest iPhone 18 Pro. Finance, Wall Street's down 405. The dollar, 72.16 US.
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1: On selection for tomorrow night's semi-final between Fremantle and Geelong, the Cats could recall Sam DeConning. While the Dockers were criticised for playing defender Brandon Walker against the Hawks in his first game since round one. 3AW commentator Matthew Lloyd telling today the Cats are always dangerous in finals.
8: A tactical genius, Chris Scott, and he'll go there with a plan. They didn't handle the pressure whatsoever. They all underperformed. Their tall forwards were poor. They retreated with the footy. They chipped it around and lost everything that they had through the season.
1: Australia's through to the quarterfinals of the Women's Basketball World Cup after just hanging on to beat Italy 82-80. The Opals led by 20 at three-quarter time before Italy staged a comeback. That's the latest news and sport.
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9: Overcast today for Bendigo with 17, but we have had some sunshine, so I think it is going to be a pretty good okay day today. Tomorrow, sunny 20, Saturday, sunny 21, and Sunday, another sunny day with 23 degrees.
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9: Currently, Bendigo 5, Kyneton, Castlemaine, Maryborough 4, and Heathcote and Rochester 7 degrees. Well, I put it out there this morning, today's being Are You OK Day, and wow, you have really leased some songs in on me this morning, and I've got a whole polythro. How's that for a word, a polythro? What about an agenda? I don't know, but it's, look, we've got songs coming up from Lucky Number, from Lenny Lovitch. We've also got John English and Elton John, the Mustangs. And there's another one from James Taylor, which could be the pick of the pack for the morning, You've Got a Friend. So I put it out there this morning. And if you're okay, or if you're not okay and you'd like a song to brighten up, text me, and you've certainly rallied with that. 0493 143 829. Like that James Taylor one, You've Got a Friend. You got a friend here with Fresh FM this morning. Newswise talking about a breakout of a bird flu in Bendigo. Our first ones come in, and talking about if you see a dead bird on your property, what you can do about that, and another classic song as well. Coming up for you from the 1970s with Elton John. So lots of music this morning. It's also National John Day, so we're playing some John songs as well. So John English and Elton John. So if you'd like to be part of the program, just text me. Simple.
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0: Bendigo Fresh and the songs you remember, and today being the 10th of September, today is Are You OK Day today, and I've been asking the question this morning, are you OK? Are you OK? And if you'd like something to make you feel OK, just text it through for me this morning, and I've had a few of those songs come through already. Shortly coming up, we've got John English, James Taylor, and a classic coming in there from Shaken Stevens and also John Denver. So if you'd like a request this morning, 0493 143 829. Daz here, just sitting here to make sure that you are okay. Okay.
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0: And Fresh FM local news and events with Darren Kirby. And the first confirmed case of bird flu has hit central Victoria. If you find a dead bird in your backyard or on your property, please report it to the Animal Emergency Services Department. Congratulations goes out to Bendigo Senior Secondary College girls for winning their 9th Sport Victoria soccer title this weekend. And the Victorian Country Campers have a Filipino meet and greet evening this Friday at the Kangaroo Flat Community House. It'll be starting at 6 o'clock, and the event is to welcome all new, old and borrowed and blue sort of Filipinos, and also especially new people who arrived in Bendigo. So a great welcome there for you. And the Huntley Memorial Hall hosts the Craft and Sorts Market coming up on October the 11th. The all sorts and brick and brack clothing, sauces, homewares, and even face painting for the kids. It's an early start for you if you'd like to get out and about there on October the 11th and do some early Christmas shopping. There's lots of stuff there. In fact, it's full. They said full as a good was the word, she said to me. There you go. I think they're even going to have some eggs there as well. So it's going to be an exciting day. Sorry, Darren, let's get off that. Here's one of your requests coming through on National John Day as well. John Denver and Country Road on Bendigo's Fresh 101.5.

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1: News. 11 degrees in Melbourne, a partly cloudy day, a top of 15. It's 8:30. Good morning. I'm David Armstrong. Victoria is the car theft and break-in capital of the country. A new report shows our state recorded the nation's highest number of car theft and car break-ins, more than every other capital city combined. A car is stolen or broken into every 43 minutes in Victoria, most of them broken down for parts and being sold in Iran and Russia. Andrew Hall from the Insurance Council says Victoria has also recorded almost as many home burglaries as New South Wales and Queensland combined.
2: And this is just for people who have insurance, right? In Victoria, last year there were 3,900 home invasions. In New South Wales, there were 1,700. So more than twice the number of New South Wales home invasions are happening in Victoria. So it's clear that crime is following where the weakest link is.
1: Guns have been drawn during a dramatic arrest in Hawthorne East just after 6 this morning. Heavily armed officers seen surrounding a van on Burke Road. Police confirming three men from Tarneit, 19, 20 and 42, all arrested as part of an ongoing investigation. 37-year-old motorcyclist has been taken to hospital after a hit run at Glen Waverley. The man was struck by a Jeep Cherokee on Springvale Road last night. The Jeep continued to drive on, leaving the injured rider on the road. Well, the state government stepped in to fill the funding gap left by the Lord Mayor to keep the nighttime cafe at the Salvation Army's Bourke Street headquarters operating. Nick Rees had pledged a total of $6 million, but after a review, that money went to another charity group. Premier Ben Carroll's announced $500,000 to keep the night cafe operating. Prince Harry has been left fuming after Uganda withdrew from his Invictus Games after its leader described the Sussexes as that Harry and Meghan nonsense. The country's military leader says he made the decision to withdraw the team, declaring he would never do anything to upset the king. In finance, our dollar's trading at 72.16 US.
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1: Rams have touched down in Melbourne less than 29 hours out from kickoff of their NFL match against the San Francisco 49ers at the MCG. Sam Mitchell has rubbished the AFL's suggestion that it's looking at shortening quarters. The league chairman Craig Drummond suggested this week the quarters will need to be shortened once Tasmania's introduced. Australian Open champion Alina Rybakina will claim the world number one ranking after booking a place in the US Open semi-finals. That is the latest news and sport.
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5: Overcast for you today with 17. Tomorrow sunny, 20. Sunny Saturday and Sunday. Another sunny day with a top of 23. So 4 days in a row. Beautiful sunny weather coming up, with an average of around about 25. Great news, warming up.
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5: Well, it's nice to see that the weather is warming up over the next few days. In fact, it's warming up. When I came in this morning, it was 2. We're now up to 6 degrees. Kyneton, Castlemaine and Maryborough 5, and Heathcote and Rochester 7. Today being the 10th of September, it is Are You OK Day today. And you've come in with a lot of requests this morning out there to make us feel OK. 0493 143 829. I've got time for one more Are You OK request this morning. Also, National John Day today, and we've been playing some music with the names of John in them, like, you know, Elton John, some of the artists, and a ripper come through this morning, Are You OK Day and National John Day, and they've come up with James Taylor and You've Got a Friend. So I'm going to play that one for you very shortly. So you're my friend this morning. Hope you're OK, and let me know what song you'd like me to play for you. 0493 143 829.
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1: And Fresh FM local news and events today, and we do have some news and events and on this day events coming up for you. But the news is, get a load of this, it's National Are You OK Day today. So I'm just checking in. If you'd like a song to perk you up, I can't get any more in now, but I'll get some in after 9 o'clock in the hit zone for you. Also birthdaying today, we've got Linda Stoner, Colin Firth, Sam Kerr, the soccer player. She's 33 today. And back on this day in 1941, Mr. and Mrs. names and titles were introduced into America. TV dinners were also introduced in 1953, and Elvis recorded Guitar Man in 1967, and the first DNA fingerprint was stamped in 1984. And get a load of this. Bobby Hart, the US singer who wrote the Bunky song, The Last Train to Clarksville, passed away on this day. The interesting thing is, claims have come out since it was a bit of a takeoff, I've Got a Ticket to Ride from the Beatles. Colin Firth's having a birthday today, and as we said, it's National John Day and National Are You OK Day today, so I'm going to finish up with some songs for some John people, and this is a classic that's come through for Are You OK Today. This is an absolute ripper song to play today. Hope you have a great day with James Taylor. Are You OK? And You've Got a Friend right here on The Fresh. I'm Bendigo's Fresh 101.5. Thank you.

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0: that's fine, because you're mine. I walk the line.
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2: Degrees in Melbourne, partly cloudy at top today, 15, 9 o'clock. Good morning. I'm David Armstrong. NFL fever continues to sweep Melbourne. The LA Rams, they've arrived ahead of tomorrow's game against the San Francisco 49ers. Up to 100,000 people are expected at the MCG. San Francisco 49ers 2024 International Fan of the Year, Melbourne man Hugh Davies, says he's one of the thousands of fans who can't wait.
3: You never sort of thought you'd get an NFL game here, so to be an NFL fan, you've got to be committed to very early mornings, watching them at 3 a.m. or 4 a.m. or travelling all the way to the other side of the world to see your team play.
2: Half of homes bought in Melbourne in the past 12 months are now worth less than what they were purchased for. It's putting thousands of home buyers at risk of negative equity amid falling prices. Toby Ballage at the REIV says it's a perilous situation.
4: The upside is if you're buying and selling in the same market, then, you know, the depressed value of your own home becomes less of an issue because you're buying in the same market. Everyone who's a first homeowner and wants, to be able to get on the market or get in the market, sorry, at a reasonable price, the moment they own it, they don't want to be in a position of negative equity.
2: Two Melbourne salon owners say they've suffered a major setback after thieves stole tens of thousands of dollars worth of hair extensions from two businesses in the space of just 30 minutes. Masked defenders smashed into Carla Lawson Hair Extensions in Port Melbourne around 2:30, bypassing the till, piling hair extensions into large buckets. Just minutes later, they stole $50,000 worth of hair extensions from a salon in South Melbourne. Its owner, Carla Lawson, says it's hard enough in business as it is.
5: Especially, you know, the way things are at the moment as well. I just feel, you know, it's already tough out there, but then to have these incidents happen as well, it just makes it even harder out there for us all.
2: In other news, new Insurance Council data reveals Victoria is recording almost as many home burglaries as New South Wales and Queensland combined. Two suburban homes at Mill Park and Campbellfield have been severely damaged by fire overnight, and researchers are projecting rising sea levels we'll see more than 267,000 properties and millions of hectares of land threatened by severe flooding by 2100. Well, Apple has embraced the folding phone, but it comes at a price. The tech giants unveiled its iPhone Duo. Tech expert Stephen Fenwick told 3AW Breakfast it is not cheap.
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2: In finance, the dollar's trading at 72.16 US.
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2: To investigate the leaking of a proposed private meeting between James Hird and key Bombers officials. The Premiership coach calling for the Bombers to get rid of anyone who's been leaking. Coco Gauff has marched into the US Open semis, beating Mira Andreeva in a hard-fought three-set quarterfinal.
8: So far from her best, and Coco Gauff still figures out a way to get out of her own way into the semis.
2: Melbourne victories advanced through to the Australia Cup final, beating Sydney FC 2-0. They will play the winner of Tuesday's semi-final between South Melbourne and Queensland Lions. And in cricket, Pakistan's woes continue. They have lost 7 wickets in a single session to be 7 for 100 at lunch on the opening day of the third test against England. That's the latest news and sports.
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11: Partly cloudy Thursday, low of 4 and a high of 18. And a sunny Friday, minimum of 5 and a top of 20. Bendigo's weekend details. Mostly sunny Saturday, 5 low and a high of 20. And a partly cloudy Sunday, minimum of 8 and a top of 22 degrees. Melbourne's weekend forecast. Partly cloudy. Saturday, overnight low of 9 and a top of 16. Light rain and 9 minimum with a top of 18 degrees on Sunday. It's week 3 of Bendigo Football Finals live from the QBO on Saturday for a preliminary final between Eagle Hawk and Gisborne.
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